0: $0.99 off for a gallon of unleaded gas. Some stations lowered the prices before Sunday morning, but all stations were to be in compliance with the bill by 12:01. The $725 million lost from the gas tax is expected to be covered by money from the General Revenue Fund. I'm Lee Mowen.
1: Over in Mount Auburn, Cincinnati police officers are investigating an early morning shooting outside Zell's Hookah Lounge on Redding Road that sent two people to University of Cincinnati Medical Center with non-life-threatening gunshot wounds. Detectives say a shot spotter activation detected multiple shots following a trespassing altercation. No suspect arrests have been announced. Direct federal disaster assistance grants are now officially unlocked for Southwest Ohio homeowners and businesses impacted by 17 destructive August tornadoes. President Donald Trump has approved a presidential major disaster declaration authorizing FEMA individual assistance grants for uninsured home repairs, temporary housing, and personal property replacement across Hamilton, Claremont, and five other Ohio counties. Governor Mike DeWine has signed House Bill 519 into law, amending Ohio's criminal tool statutes to establish specific felony-level penalties for possessing electronic key cloning devices, OBD2 port bypass hardware, and signal amplifiers used by automotive theft rings to bypass push-button ignitions. In Northern Kentucky legal news, the U.S. Supreme Court has agreed to review a Park Hills zoning dispute concerning missionaries of St. John the Baptist, determining whether federal religious land use protections preempt municipal zoning restrictions that blocked an outdoor prayer grotto at Our Lady of Lourdes Church. On Capitol Hill, President Donald Trump has announced a one-time relief disbursement of $90 for more than 20 million Medicare Part B beneficiaries to help offset rising health care costs and monthly premium increases. Separately, former SEC Chairman Jay Clayton has been appointed to lead a new federal AI task force charged with expediting energy permitting for high-capacity data centers and coordinating cyber defenses against foreign competition. And in college football, the AP Top 25 poll keeps Ohio State at number 5 and Indiana at number 7 following Week 5 play, while the Kentucky Wildcats dropped out of the top 25 despite a 35-34 overtime road win at South Carolina. The next update is at the top of the hour. The next update is at the bottom of the hour. Breaking news anytime. I'm Travis Laird, News Radio 700 WLW.
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16: 808 in the Queen City of Cincinnati. Chick Ludwig alongside Bengals legend Jim Breach. Liam Tomlinson has passed the baton to Danny Gleason as tonight's producer, the final half hour. And you are listening to the Tri-State Chevy Dealers post-game sports talk presented by R&L Carriers following the Bengals 22-17 loss to the Jacksonville Jaguars today at Paycor Stadium. And we have a surprise guest, former Bengals defensive tackle. His name is Tony Williams. You remember him. He played for the Minnesota Vikings. Tony Williams. He played for Minnesota from 1997 through 2000, then signed as an unrestricted free agent with the Bengals, where he played from 2001 to 2004, and he finished his career with the Jacksonville Jaguars in 2006. Tony, what did you think of today's game?
17: Well, I thought it was it felt like an NFL squad scrimmage to me because that plays for both teams. Man, it was a game where it was a great defensive game. I think that most quarterbacks, especially the 11 guys spread the ball around a little bit. Two receivers got 11 catches, both. And I think this is one of those games where mistake-free and the guys that had the turnovers, those are the guys who suffered the most. Turnovers, you know, that's the biggest thing about this league in the red zone is the turnovers.
16: Yeah, and Joe Burrow had a tough one on first and 10 at the 10, first and goal. And that that would have given a touchdown there, would have given the Bengals a 17-16 lead. The Bengals never led in this game. And Tony, as a former player with the Bengals, do you follow the club and do you root for them?
17: Yes. Yeah, definitely, because I don't know if you guys remember when Fridge first started, the Bengals always went through the draft. I was one of the first free agents to ever sign with the Bengals, that they would go out of the clubhouse and to search for new players when free agency started after Reggie White. But I was one of the pioneers for free agency at some point in that junction. So Cincinnati has always been, you know, a place where it's rebirth for me.
16: And you finished your career as a Jacksonville Jaguar in 2006.
17: Yeah. Right. So, I mean, it was you know, it was basically in the squad scrimmages, I would say. If I was the head coach, I'd say, hey, you know what? It's in the squad scrimmage. Who plays better would be the mistake-free team. And both teams play well on defense. If you look at both teams, it was basically a hit or miss with mistakes. And that's what it comes down to when you get two heavyweight bouts like that.
16: And a ton of penalties, 24 penalties for a combined 233 yards. Wow, 13. Yeah, 13 by Jacksonville for $125 and 11 for the Bengals for 108. So,
17: well, if you look at the defense, I don't think Jacksonville allowed more than 12 points this year. They went to 22 today, but that's the most points they've allowed this season. And now if you look at the last year's matchup or prior, so these guys have always had it's always been a sandwich match for these guys.
16: Well, in Jacksonville, 12-3 in their last 15 games. Tony, is a former player, a defensive lineman, and you suffer a tough loss like this for the Bengals, what is your mindset as a player coming back with a 2-2 record?
17: Well, I have to think, like, if I'm a defensive tackle, if I'm Trevor Lawrence, a defensive tackle, I think in that mode, that's the position I play. But if I'm in that position, I'm thinking, like, you know, if we can just do our job and not focus on what somebody else has to do, this will be easy. But if you're trying to focus on what everybody else has to do, then it might be difficult for you. That's the way I'm looking at it. So, I mean, the way I see it, turnovers and this and that and so on and so forth, it's going to make the big difference and win the losses down the stretch.
16: Absolutely. And that's,
17: the playoffs.
16: The two turnovers.
17: Because these guys might see each other again and again. Who knows?
16: I hope they do in the playoffs. And, Tony, we have to run. But thank you so much for checking in. And we've been friends.
17: One of my good, great friends of all times.
16: Well, thank you so much, Tony.
17: You watch the Padres game, right?
16: I'm rooting for the Padres. I'm rooting big time for the Padres.
17: Shout out.
16: Yeah. Because
17: the Padres, shout out, man. Okay.
16: All right. Thanks so much, man.
18: Thanks, Tony.
16: And because Craig Stamen, the Padres manager from Versailles, Ohio, still makes his home there north of Dayton. And he pitched at the University of Dayton and played for the Padres and the Washington Nationals. So I'm a Stamen fan all the way. But wow. And let's stick with the phones here because Gary in Richwood has been waiting a while. Gary.
19: Thank you so much.
16: Yeah, Gary, if you could turn down your radio, we'd appreciate it. We got some feedback there. Hope you're doing well. Thanks for calling in. Oh, okay. Just a reminder, folks, that Post Game Sports Talk is brought to you in part by Encore Technologies. Visit encore.tech. 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They sell the best and service the rest. And a big thank you to Adam and Bill Weber for sponsoring the opening kickoff every season for the past 40 years. And speaking of that opening kickoff, the Bengals win the toss, elect to defer. In the first two plays of the game, holding penalties on the Jacksonville Jags. And then a delay of game. So the fans, I can't appreciate and thank the fans enough for coming out and delivering that kind of noise to start this game and really sustaining it throughout. The fans were just absolutely awesome, and the Bengals had their opportunity to pounce on the Jags, and they didn't do it. So a quick three and out by Jacksonville. The Bengals drive to their own 44, and then on fourth and one, they elect to punt. And Jags go up 3-0. Bengals tie it at 3. Halftime, it's 13-3. And the Jags have 100 yards and 10 penalties at halftime, and the Bengals are down by 10. But the Bengals did respond, Jim, like you've said, the entire show. And despite everything that happened, they had their opportunity at the end to win this football game.
18: They did. They did. And they got it down to the 21-yard line pretty quickly. And couldn't get it done.
16: And those guys that, without T, the Mitch Tinsleys, the Dante Myers and the Mike Gesicki's, three straight chunk plays, gets it down to the 21. And then three straight incompletions and a 9-yard pass to the Jacksonville 12. And they're like 6 inches away from a first down. And the game ends with the Jacksonville Jags in victory formation. But the game ends the longest yard. The Bengals couldn't get it. And it ends on the 12-yard line with 50 seconds to go for the Bengals.
18: Kind of like the Super Bowl where the Tennessee Titans lunged
16: for the
18: touchdown there on the last play of the game up to about the half-yard line.
16: Dyson.
18: Yep.
16: And was it Mike Jones of the St. Louis Rams?
18: Made the tackle. He did.
16: Made the tackle inches away from the crazy. Remember it well in
18: it's
16: Atlanta.
18: A game of inches. You know, there's five or six plays they're going to decide every game. And the cool thing is you don't know what those five or six plays are going to be until you play the game.
16: That's exactly right. Hey, let's go out to the phones. We've got Brian in Eastgate.
20: Hey, how you doing, Chuck?
16: All right, Brian, if you could turn your radio down. We got a lot of feedback there.
20: Yeah. Turn the radio down. I got gotcha.
16: You. Thank you.
20: The Bengals, I don't think they ever have a lead tonight today in that game. I don't know. I know they lost 22-17.
18: Yeah, I don't think they ever did go ahead.
16: They never led. They tied it at 3.
20: Okay.
16: Yeah.
20: Okay. I have a question. What is Burrow, when he's losing, he seems like he's not a great comeback quarterback. He never wins when they're down, like late in the game. It's a struggle.
16: Can he close the deal? That's what we're waiting for. Can he close out a game?
18: In the last couple of years, there were a few times where he took him to get ahead, and then the defense imploded.
16: That's right.
18: So he doesn't get credit for something like that.
20: I mean, you know, he promised the Bengals, the fans, at the beginning of the year, they know it's going to be a much improved team. And it seems like now they're 2-2. So let's see what's going to happen next, you know?
16: Yeah. Well, as they improve, guess what? The rest of the league improves. And, man,
20: not going to be an easy league playing.
18: Well, think about it. You know, Tampa Bay looked like a pretty good team. Now they're 0-4.
16: And so are the Houston Texans.
18: Yeah, so those two wins don't look quite as good as they did, you know, when you were winning the games.
16: And neither one was easy for our Cincinnati Bengals. That's how.
20: Yeah, two opponents. The two wins they got, yeah, those teams weren't as good. They're not as great as teams.
18: We thought they were going to be.
16: And Baker Mayfield gave the Bengals everything they wanted, man. And C.J. Stroud played well against the Bengals.
20: Have a good night.
16: All right. Thanks so much for the call. And we've got Jeff in Dayton. Hey, Jeff.
21: Hello.
18: Hey, Jeff.
21: Hey, can you hear me?
16: Sure can.
21: Can you hear me?
16: Yeah.
18: Can hear you now.
21: Okay. All right. Thank you. Few quick things. Overall play today, too many mistakes on the field with all these young defenders. Especially in the backfield. I mean, how many times have all these guys played together? What, a couple games? I mean, you got to go with what you go with the injuries. But I don't know how they're going to improve that. I think as far as the running ability, their O-line just can't run block. Dylan Fairchild, I think he's a bust. I'm going to tell you something. He's got like a 40 PFF rating. He had that last year. I mean,
18: no, it was quite a bit higher than that last year.
21: No, it wasn't. I think it was 44.
16: You know, he got flagged 3 times for holding penalties, but on P. Ryan's nullified touchdown, that was tough because his hands were inside. And like Jim said, Jim Breach here, he got turned and then he pancakes him and they throw the flag. So...
21: I just don't think he's strong enough yet. And I don't know if he's going to get stronger or what the problem is, but they're hurting there on that O-line. And finally, I think Coach Taylor is just too soft. He's too mild, let's put it that way. You know, he never barks at anybody, it seems like, unless it's behind closed doors. But he never barks on the field or gets that. But he'll let Burrow and Chase get in his face, and he just kind of passive about it. So, and his play calling. My God, we got to change up that first quarter. That's about all I got. Thanks so much.
16: All right. This is a critical season for this franchise. If they implode, guess who's looking for a job?
18: Yeah.
16: It's
18: Dylan Fairchild's 2025 Pro Football Focus grade was 59.1, which is above average. And he was considered one of the better rookie
16: guards. Yeah.
18: So, yeah, but I get what he's saying. I mean, I think he's, and he's actually very, very strong. He was a wrestler that won championships at the collegiate level.
16: Tim Crumright would have loved that.
18: Oh, he did.
16: Yes.
18: He did. He loved anybody that wrestled.
16: No doubt. Because he would wrestle them before the draft. He'd go down and work them out. And
18: he did.
16: In his cowboy boots. Let's go. Let us go. But, Jim, you're in the locker room after this game. Coming off the Steelers' loss, now a 22-17 loss. What do you think is going through the minds of the players?
18: You know, they're frustrated, to say the least. But they feel like they're close. They're right there. You know, they were right there with the ability to win those two games. They haven't been able to pull either of those out. And I think they believe that they're a good team, and they have fixable problems.
16: I know what I wanted to say earlier, that following this team since 1968, having your heart ripped out numerous times, like a Indiana Jones movie. Yeah. Where you're burning at the stake or whatever, and they reach into your chest and rip your heart out. But I'm not Bengalized yet. No, I'm not Bengalized. It's 2-2. Hey, you could be Tampa. You could be Houston. So I've got to look at the bright side.
18: Yeah.
16: Jim.
18: Do we really want to go there, though? No. You know, we want to be Kansas City or somebody who's 4-0. That's our aspiration, is to be really good. You know, I believe that they'll get on a roll at some point in time this season. But unfortunately, these last two games, they've let them get away.
16: And now they've got to go to Miami.
18: Can't have a letdown here.
16: You can't.
18: Cannot. Because they played Minnesota tough today.
16: Yes. And the Bengals have had success in Miami.
18: They have.
16: The last few times. So just another opportunity next week. It's just, unlike baseball, man, it's once a week. And so you can stew about it all week. And you only get one game a week.
18: But you also have a week to make corrections and
16: yes,
18: straighten things out. And this game plan for the offense should be interesting this week. If Chase and Higgins are both out, it'll be interesting to see how they play it.
16: So here are the winners today. The Vikings, the Chiefs, the 49ers, the Seahawks, the Colts, the Patriots over the Bills, the Bears, the Jaguars, the Giants, the Rams, the Packers, and the Ravens, and the Cowboys.
18: Think about how things can change. The last few weeks, the Patriots look like the worst team in the league, and then they go and beat Buffalo.
16: Yes.
18: So you just never know.
16: Go ahead and say it. Any given Sunday. Thursday or Monday.
18: Or Monday or whatever the case might be.
16: Well, this is a blast. And Jim, I believe, is back with me next week.
18: I am.
16: That's right, for his final.
18: That's my swan song for this year. Swan song.
16: You'll graduate after next Sunday. Man, it's great having you here. And on behalf of my partner, the great Jim Breach, the leading scorer in Bengals history, and tonight's producers, Liam Tomlinson and Danny Gleason, this is the Chickster, Chick Ludwig, saying thanks for listening to the Tri-State Chevy Dealers Postgame Sports Talk presented by R&L Carriers after the Bengals 22-17 loss to the Jacksonville Jaguars on 700 WLW and Cincinnati's ESPN 1530.
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9: Lisa Sky Hain loved working with people.
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20: I'm John Ryder. More postseason baseball. Game 2 NLDS in Los Angeles. The Braves lead the Dodgers 1-0 in the bottom of the third. L.A. threatening right now. Mauricio Dubon with an RBI single. Blake Snell with the Atlanta run. That was in the first. Brewers take Game 2 in Milwaukee. 4-3 over the Padres. They do it in dramatic fashion. Jackson Churia, walk-off two-run single with two outs off closer Mason Miller. Milwaukee goes for the three-game sweep on Tuesday night in San Diego. Sunday Night Football is in Carolina. The Panthers lead the Lions 7-3 with a minute left in the first quarter. Chuba Hubbard with a 15-yard touchdown run. What a comeback for New England.
21: They takes a snap. Blitz coming. Throw right side toward the end zone. One-handed juggling catch. It's caught for a touchdown. Unbelievable one-handed catch by Eftim Chisholm III. Incredible grab.
20: Steve Levy with the call on ESPN Radio. Yeah, it was incredible. The go-ahead 23-yarder from Drake May to Eftim Chisholm with 1:50 to go, and the Patriots upset the Bills in Buffalo 29-20.

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11: LDS in LA, and the Braves have a 2-1 lead on the Dodgers in the bottom of the fifth. At the top of the frame, Michael Harris with a triple, then scored on a wild pitch to go ahead and run. Mauricio Dubon with an RBI single in the first. Freddie Freeman, a solo homer for LA, as they look to take a 2-0 series lead. They can come back. Game 2 NLDS in Milwaukee, and the Brewers do have a 2-0 series lead, and they come back to beat the Padres 4-3 on a Jackson Churio walk-off two-run single with two outs off All-Star closer Mason Miller. Sunday Night Football, they're at the half in Carolina. Panthers and Lions tied at 16. What a first half for Teterola McMillan, the Carolina receiver. Already 140 yards receiving and a touchdown. Chuba Hubbard has a touchdown run. Jahmyr Gibbs, a rushing touchdown for Detroit. Chiefs move to 4-0 with a 30-27 victory over the Raiders in Las Vegas. Patrick Mahomes, a pair of touchdown passes to Tyquan Thornton, left late with an injured ankle. Patriots upset the Bills 29-26 in Buffalo. Drake May, three touchdown passes. Go ahead, score a 23-yarder to Efton Chisholm with under 2 minutes to play. Patriots now 2-2. Head coach Mike Vrabel
12: gets us back in the race, and it really and our guys worked extremely hard this week, and we knew that, you know, it was going to be a battle. I mean, Josh is unbelievable. You know what I mean? But I felt like Drake went toe-to-toe with him. We had a couple turnovers that we have to be able to continue to eliminate, but we knew that, you know, if we took advantage of some opportunities, we'd get some too.
13: And hey, so, it's Rashawn Smallman to come back Monday. Even though the Falcons and Saints are both 1-2, I'll tell you why the winner of this game will set themselves up for a playoff run. It's on Sportsmanlike, 6 a.m. Eastern, right here on ESPN Radio, ESPN2, and ESPNU.

welcome to the Hoop Collective podcast. We talk about the NBA, which today is the Pacific Division. Joining us from one of the hubs of the Pacific Division in Sacramento,

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2: In 2005, investigators in Palm Beach, Florida began uncovering a dark secret.
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2: There was a wealthy man in Palm Beach who was offering young girls a way to make money. That man was Jeffrey Epstein, and he had set up a system designed to bring him underage girls. Local police and the federal government would investigate and, by their count, find dozens of victims. Epstein would become one of the world's most infamous predators, a man who could have faced decades in prison but served just 13 months in his own wing of a county jail.
5: Why would you cut this deal with Jeffrey Epstein?
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6: New York, Palm Beach, New Mexico, Paris, Virgin Islands, and each one of those residences is an alleged crime scene.
2: 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Truth and Lies, Jeffrey Epstein.
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9: Chiefs and Raiders battle for first place in the AFC West.
10: 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K-9, Walker going off tackle, 20, England 15, 10, sprints, dives to the far front pylon, touchdown, Kansas City!
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11: Give the Rams first touchdown of week four. Jet sweep, Puka to the left edge, Puka can walk right in. A leap for a touchdown at the pylon, and he's in the end zone for six.
9: Cowboys and Texans meet in a Texas showdown.
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9: The Braves look to bounce back in game two of the NLDS.
13: Pitch on the way, swinging a line drive toward the gap in right center. Tucker on a run, won't get it. It touches down on the warning track. Olsen's being sent. He's around third. He is going to score on a double. And Atlanta adds another huge run.
9: Plus, the WNBA playoff semifinals get underway with two game ones.
13: Canada connects. Another massive three from Jordan Canada, her third of the game.
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9: 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Five teams still without a win through 4 weeks of the NFL season. Three teams still without a loss. Two of them are in the NFC, and one of those is in the West.
14: Second down and

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2: I'm Chris Jakimick. I served in the United States Air Force, and I deployed 3 times. So in 2017, I was serving as an Air Force First Sergeant. Our motto in that role is, my job is people, everyone is my business. But unfortunately, in that year, I would lose my own brother, Lance Corporal Adam Jakimick, to suicide. The majority of veteran suicides are from guns. I store my weapons securely, not only for myself, but for my family. Store

0: for a 3-2 win over the Dodgers. Series tied after the first two in L.A. Dave O'Brien, Jessica Mendoza have the call for us here on ESPN Radio. Dave?
1: Thank you, Jay. As we watch Dodger Stadium file out, 51,000 not very happy fans. They watch their beloved Dodgers go down to the Atlanta bullpen and a handful of key hits because, Jess, there weren't many in the game. Each side had only six. The Braves did not start someone tonight, a regular starter. Instead, they go with the bullpen guy and Ray Kerr and a slew of guys after that. And it pays off in a big win.
2: Yeah, and I think the biggest credit, and we talk about Michael Harris II, the fact that he got those three hits, but the reality was it was the entire lineup earning those nine free passes. Getting Blake Snell, the starter, this two-time Cy Young Award winner, out of this game so early. The Dodgers had to go to that bullpen that has been a weakness for the team, and the Braves just capitalizing on the walks.
1: So we move on to Atlanta after the travel day on Monday for game number three on Tuesday night at 6 o'clock, and that's going to be Yamamoto against Sale. One could argue that the advantage has now swung to the Atlanta Braves with an opportunity to go up 2-1 behind Chris Sale on proper rest in his home ballpark.
2: So this has all the feels of a game one. Normally, you have your ace ready for a game one. Dodgers deciding to go to two lefties because of the Braves' struggles, supposedly against left-handed pitching. So they save Yamamoto for this game three. Obviously, Chris Sale coming in to game one and game three of the wild card series. So now we get this awesome matchup in a game three of the division series, which should have been these two aces in game one.
1: Are both guys brilliant throughout the season. Yamamoto, of course, won the MVP of the World Series last year. That should be a dandy of a matchup. For Jess Mendoza, I'm Dave O'Brien, right here in your home for every pitch of the postseason. Major League Baseball on ESPN Radio and the ESPN app. Right now we go back to Jay Reynolds in the studio.
0: All right, Dave, we'll see how the Braves handle the rest of the series. Falcons playing Monday Night Football, representing Atlanta. Bears with their 23-12 win over the Jets on Sunday. Ravens over the Titans, 24-18. Lamar Jackson didn't play in the second half with an ankle injury. The team saying he is officially day-to-day. There's still some unbeaten teams in the NFL. That's next. SportsCenter All Night continues. It's ESPN Radio.
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0: The Chiefs and Raiders battle for first place in the AFC West.
16: First down and 10 for the Chiefs. K-9, Walker going off tackle, 20, Englund 15, 10, sprints, dives for the far front pylon, touchdown, Kansas City!
0: Rams and Eagles collide at the link.
17: Give the Rams first touchdown of week 4. Jet sweep, Puka to the left edge, Puka can walk right in. A leap for a touchdown at the pylon, and he's in the end zone for 6.
0: Cowboys and Texans meet in a Texas showdown.
18: Prescott back, throwing, Enzo, Lamb to the post, CeeDee Lamb, unbelievable!
0: The Braves look to bounce back in game 2 of the NLDS.
1: Pitch on the way, swinging a line drive toward the gap in right center. Tucker on a run, won't get it. It touches down on the warning track. Olsen's being sent. He's around third. He is going to score on a double. And Atlanta adds another huge run.
0: Plus, the WNBA playoff semifinals get underway with 2 game 1s. Canada!

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1: 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Southbound 75 is beginning to slow once again between Union Center and 275, and then again through Laughlin. Northbound's heaviest Buttermilk to Kyle's and above the lateral towards 10th Street. The last of the heavy traffic on southbound 71 is past Red Bank. Northbound slows a bit into Kenwood. Chuck Ingram with traffic.
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14: From the Johnson Heating Tempstar Weather Center, here's your forecast.
15: Sunshine is going to be the forecast story for days and days to come. Now, this morning, we're in the low 50s to start, and we'll only top out at 68 degrees, lower than what we saw on Sunday because winds have shifted to the north. Tonight, chilly. We are dropping to 44, and then tomorrow, ample sunshine back to the 70-degree mark. That's the forecast. I'm 9 First Warning meteorologist Jennifer Ketchmark.
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17: Sports world that'll make you laugh, scratch your head, a little off the beaten path, and you'll sit there and be like, wait, what? And have conversations about it. So this first one, I think is, for me, the most interesting sports story of the entire weekend. And I don't think there's a close second. Like, that's how unbelievable what happened was. Colorado State football. Jim Moore is the head coach. He's going to tell you a story about his defensive coordinator, who basically quit during the game and got fired after the game. Take a listen.
18: Tyson was relieved of his play calling duties. He left the field, and he is no longer with this football program.
19: That's a permanent thing.
18: That is a permanent.
19: So can he take over as DC then?
18: Kenny will be the primary play caller. Yeah, I put him. He was put in a very difficult situation tonight, and he responded well, and the players responded well. The very first play he called as a defensive coordinator his entire life was a sack caused fumble. So we're going to get better. We're going to get a lot better. He's a good football coach.
19: Did you anticipate that he would leave the field when he was relieved?
18: That wasn't anything that I would ever consider. I just relieved him of his duties as a play caller. He made the decision on his own to leave the field, and he is no longer with the program.
17: Okay, Oregon State beat Colorado State 56-26. Colorado State's 2-3. Tyson Summers is defensive coordinator. Jim Mora Jr. wanted to make a change in game. That's his right. Hey, yes. We're going to switch it up. Instead of Evan calling the plays, Michelle is going to call the plays. Whatever, right? This guy, Tyson Summers, I don't want to claim I know so much about him, but was so furious, he quit. And then he was fired post-game.
20: Can you get fired if you decide to quit?
17: Well, okay, that's another good angle.
21: If I'm walking off, am I fired?
20: Nah,
21: I already left.
17: Have you ever walked off a job?
20: Yeah, you can't break up with me. I left you.
17: Have you ever quit a job within the job? Not, hey, I'm going to meet with the boss, and I'm going to announce my resignation or send in a note, but I'm walking off.
20: Listen, I'm going to tell you something. I've never done that. I think there is a matter of professionalism. You put the coaching staff, you put those kids in a really bad spot by leaving. And this is one of those decisions that I think is not only a fireable offense, but it precludes you from working in this industry ever again. Hmm. Like, you decide you're going to leave a game in the middle of the game because the coach decides to change it up and take play calling duties away from you and give it to somebody else on the coaching staff? That's egregious.
21: How could I ever trust you?
20: Never trust it. The guy literally walked off the job in the middle of a game when your job is to coach young men.
21: Yeah, what sort of example is that setting? Why would I want to bring you into my program?
20: No.
17: Can anyone never trust him again? No. Has anyone back there quit on the job? Not in a professional fashion. I'm saying in a walk-off.
22: No.
21: Nuno? You've had a million jobs.
23: No, I just didn't show up the next day, but like...
17: Is that... Well, that's different. That's not walking off.
20: Well, hold on.
23: Canty, let's just
20: say... Did they know you weren't going to show up?
23: Canty, if we all watched Boiler Room, it might have been one of those situations, like, at a questionable, like, establishment that I got a job at.
17: He worked at J.T. Marlin. Who knew?
23: And I was
20: but here's the thing, Nuno. I don't think you were ever planning on working in that industry again.
23: So I think it's safe.
20: Like, there's no way you can walk off the job as a coach in the middle of a game and expect that somebody's going to hire you once again to be a coach and guide young men when you're competing in games.
17: Wait, I need people to tweet at me, at Epcot Radio, the time you ever walked off a job. Like, I want to know, what was the reason? Like, if you're in the middle of it, you're working a 9-to-5, and it's noon, and you're just like, I've had enough. I'm out. Bobby Petrino, UNC offense coordinator, Bobby Petrino did that as a head coach of the Atlanta Falcons. He told people that he was going to grab lunch, and they saw him later in the day.
20: He dipped. Yeah.
17: And the Arkansas introductory press conference. Like, literally, there was a guy on the air. Billy Devaney, former GM of the Rams, was an assistant GM. I had him on the air on Sirius XM, and he told the story. They're, like, looking around for Petrino, and somebody's like, oh, yeah, he went to grab lunch. They put on the TVs doing the whoopig suey.
20: He might have grabbed lunch on the private jet to the next job he was about to take.
17: So he may not have been lying.
20: He may not have been lying. He may have been going to get lunch.
21: I just have one in a different city.
17: Go ahead.
21: Back in 2013, I had to look this up to get the date because it just came into my mind. Rob Ryan was on the defensive staff of the St. Louis Rams. He walked into Jeff Fisher's office, threw his keys on the desk, walked out, and went to the McDonald's across the street. He was like, I'm out of here. I'm going to get a Big Mac. Catch you later.
17: So not like a formal resignation.
21: It was like 7:30 in the morning. He was like, I'm out of here.
20: If you give him the keys, though. Like,
17: yeah, I guess that's true.
21: Apparently, everybody watched it from like the windows. They just saw him walking across the street to McDonald's.
17: I am telling you.
20: That's so on brand for the Ryan family.
21: I know.
20: I would just say this. That's a little different than leaving in the middle of a game.
21: Of course, though. But that's kind of a walk-off, right? Like mid-season, you're like, I'm out of here.
17: I think this is so much more common than people realize. Just not in sports.
20: Walking off the job?
17: 100%. 100%.
21: I've never done it because I'm too afraid. But it would be very dramatic and kind of fun.
20: You wouldn't even finish the day, though?
17: But, like, let's say, Smalls, you were furious about something. And you're just like, I'm out. And you left for a break.
21: I never came back, ever. Mid-segment, I would have to walk out.
17: Right. So then does ESPN, did they technically fire you or did you quit?
21: No, if I walk out mid-segment because I'm upset on something or about something, I left.
17: I want to hear the stories. At Epcot Radio, tweet me the time that you walked out and quit on the job in a non-formal fashion.
20: I'm just trying to think of the scenarios where it would be acceptable for that coach to leave in the middle of the game.
17: If their significant other was giving birth, that's fine.
21: Yeah. If it's some sort of a family emergency.
20: Or he just realized he hit the lotto.
17: Wait, somebody said your numbers were called?
21: All right, we're out of here.
23: That's why you check your numbers before you're... Well, before you're
0: guys.
1: I mean, have we mentioned the all-time best one yet, Antonio Brown?
15: Oh,
17: he ran off half naked
20: in the middle of a game.
17: Shirtless.
15: Literally took his jersey and his uniform off.
20: Took his shoulder pads off.
1: That was the craziest thing I've ever seen in an NFL game.
17: It wasn't just the jersey and the shoulder pads. It was everything but the pants. And he's running off.
15: I forgot about that.
1: He's waving to the crowd.
17: I think it's way more common. It's just not common in sports. Tyson Summers, the defensive coordinator for Colorado State, had his play calling stripped. So he quit, and then he got fired.
15: His family's probably like, what are you doing home?
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26: Southbound 75 beginning to slow once again between Union Center and 275 and then again through Laughlin. Northbound's heaviest buttermilk to Kyle's and above the lateral towards 10th Street. The last of the heavy traffic on southbound 71 is past Red Bank. Northbound slows a bit into Kenwood. Chuck Ingram with traffic.
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17: 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Hey now.
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17: 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We have One Liners in a second, though. I got to read some of these tweets. They're amazing. On the quitting on the job tweets, like the defensive coordinator for Colorado State did on Saturday night. Just quickly here.
21: We have examples of people doing it.
17: Great okay. ones. RG tweets, out of Coradio. Country Club dishwasher was in charge of scheduling. They took it away on a Saturday. They had 200 reservations, two weddings of 175 and 300 plus walk-ins. Everyone left at the end of the night, left me alone. I organized things, took a break. Next thing, I'm at home. You have 300 people at the Country Club and he left. Or she left. I don't know if it's he or she. There's one. Rich Cardona tweets, out of Coradio. I wish a barber would walk off mid-haircut to a customer who was a pain. That's a good one. Doug Hill, out of Coradio. I walked off a temp job less than an hour in. Was at Poland Springs working at the water bottle washing line. Told them I needed a few minutes of fresh air. Went outside and just got in my car and left.
20: It's a temp job, though.
21: Yeah.
20: Like the exactly.
17: Still a job.
20: I'm temporarily here. Y'all ain't
21: super temp.
20: If you're really dependent on me, that's a flaw in your business model.
21: It's in my title. It's temporary.
17: Exactly. This is amazing. A little gross, but this is amazing. Velcros 205 tweets out of Coradio. Not myself, but as a restaurant manager, it happens all the time. One time, someone had to use the restroom in the ladies' bathroom, middle of the day. First two employees I sent in to clean it, both quit on the spot.
20: I ain't mad at them.
17: Back to back.
20: I'm not even mad at them.
17: But back to back?
21: Think about how mad it must be.
20: I'm not doing it. Nope. Not today, neck.
21: Not today, ankles.
20: Nope, I'm not doing it.
17: But that was back to
20: not,
17: back.
20: Not today, mop.
21: Not today, plunger.
20: Not happening.
17: But wouldn't you think if someone's going in to clean the restroom, that's part of their job?
21: But yeah, it must have been a crime scene.
20: Some situations where it goes above and beyond, and I guess it was one of those situations.
17: I mean, so we don't know all the details.
21: You're having a tough time at home.
17: Maybe the Colorado
21: State. And this is just your breaking point, and you walk in.
17: Maybe the number DC two. had to clean the bathroom on Saturday night.
20: I have more self-respect than that. I'm not doing it.
17: Oh, my God.
20: Yeah, not with that situation. That's when the manager's got to take it on the chin and do it himself.
21: But imagine you're the third person to go in and you know the first two people quit.
17: That's a good point. Hey, yeah, why did Bob and Jane quit?
21: It's on me.
20: Listen, if I'm

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8: Back goes Foles. Foles steps up. He is looking, he is going deep, and alone, and into the touchdown is Jeffrey! Jeffrey was open at the 5, and Nick Foles hit him for a 53-yard touchdown!
9: The highlight, courtesy of Sports Radio 94 WIP, Eagles-Vikings NFC Championship game back in 1718. Hello, Michelle Smallman, Chris Canty, Evan Cohen with you. The man who caught that is former Eagle, former Bear, Alshon Jeffrey. He's a Super Bowl champion. That last part I don't like to introduce since it was against the Patriots, but I'll deal with it. His team won and my team lost, and he joins us here on Unsportsmanlike, presented by Progressive Insurance. When you hear that highlight, you think what?
10: It brings back so many memories, man. I remember it like yesterday, man. Like I always say, bro, just most of all, just the brotherhood, like just missing my brothers, but just being in the locker room. And also, it was a special year for us. Like, we did something special that forever the city of Philadelphia, we all grateful for. We celebrated and we enjoyed that moment together.
9: So if you're going to give a message to all of those teams, because there's a lot of them now that are on their second, in some cases, like one of your former teams, the Bears on Monday night, third string quarterbacks. What's the message when a backup quarterback comes in to keep the confidence? Because obviously you won the Super Bowl with a backup quarterback.
10: I mean, that's the reality of football, though. Like, that's why they said the ultimate team sport. So you got to preach next man up. That's what we believe in. That's what I just tell anybody, next man up. You got to instill confidence. And also, we in it together. You know, you pick your brother up. Hey, he gonna have some good games, gonna have some bad. We all are, but we human. But we can control what we can control, which is this locker room and us.
11: Alshon, you're leading me into something and talking about one of your former teams, the Philadelphia Eagles, because it was literally next man up for them at wide receiver. They had no Devontae Smith yesterday. Saquon Barkley gets hurt during the game. They traded A.J. Brown before the season started. I'm curious to know, with the struggles that you've seen this Eagles offense have in the early going, what needs to happen, or is it as simple as they need to get those guys healthy and back in the lineup?
10: Yeah, I think it's just getting healthy. You know, you playing football, you play. It's like, although, you know, we can control and just play with who's out there, but it's all about getting healthy and just having that chemistry together. Like, they ain't been healthy, they haven't had chemistry, and that plays a big part in it.
12: So no concerns at all, Alshon, about the offense and what you're seeing?
10: No, I'm not concerned. I feel like, you know, for the football, like, once we get healthy, and like I said, the health and the chemistry around week 10, I feel like we'll be okay. I go for all teams, as you see around the league, a lot of teams not healthy.
9: Wait, Alshon, we're talking about Alshon Jeffrey, of course, former wide receiver, won a Super Bowl with the Eagles, was on the Bears as well. So week 10 is that moment for you, regardless of record, or only with teams that are like have good enough records that it's like the line of demarcation of let me see what you are then?
10: I think like week 10 to week 12, that's when everybody's getting back healthy. You know, we're starting to play football, you know what teams going to look like. I mean, those who stay healthy throughout the whole season, obviously, of course, they're going to take care of business. But I feel like most times after week 10 to 12, that's when everything's starting to click. People starting to gel, and you get to see what your team look like.
11: So that's Thanksgiving. So everybody, when you settle in for your turkey, that's when we can start to trust what football teams are or aren't, according to Alshon Jeffrey.
10: Eagles and Cowboys play on Thanksgiving, matter of fact.
11: Oh, there we go. Real spicy. All right, so I got to flip over and ask you about the Chicago Bears. They're 3-1. Not too many teams in the NFL can say through the first quarter of the season that they've won games with three different quarterbacks. I'm curious to know what you've seen from them and what you've seen from Ben Johnson specifically, and why it seems like offense is so easy for the quarterback, no matter who it is in the lineup.
10: I feel like it's just like the approach they're taking is next man up. Like coach is doing a good job of drawing it up, scheming, no matter who's the quarterback, but taking advantage of what the defense is giving them. And how they're executing. Like, as you can see, the culture, the locker room, everybody ends together. So, like, that's a tight unit. So no matter who's the quarterback, they're going to keep showing out, and they believe that they're going to win every game. So I'm liking what I'm seeing.
12: Alshon, obviously Caleb Williams has been injured, and the Bears have been able to win games without him. But what have you seen from him? I mean, in week one, they put up 59 points in this offense last year. They're winning the division. They're winning home playoff games. What have you seen from Caleb Williams and his development with Ben Johnson as his head coach? How good can he be?
10: I feel like they're the perfect match. I don't even think he touched his surface yet. You have 4 or 5 in this offense and the system, but the more him and Ben gel together and develop that chemistry and understand the offense, hey, the sky's the limit for him. Like, I'm excited. They said this year, I believe in training camp, they said they want to be the highest scoring offense. So guess who we have to wait and see, but they looking pretty good when they out there together. And when he's healthy and on the field together, they executing that and they playing at a high level.
9: We're talking with Super Bowl champion Alshon Jeffrey, wide receiver, 9 seasons in the NFL for the Bears and the Eagles. If I told you right now you could come back to the league and you're in your prime and you get to pick any active quarterback to throw you the football, who would you want throwing you the ball?
10: Jalen Hurts.
9: Why?
10: I mean, I was there when he was drafted. It was the rookie. Obviously, we only played 1 year, but I would like the opportunity to just play with him. And my prime and how I was moving, like, he's perfect quarterback and he's competitive. And he wants the ball in his hand to make the play. And like you say, in the biggest stage, the biggest moment, he always shows up. So definitely Jalen Hurts. I'm all day, every day.
11: Well, Alshon, I got to call in the question. You said you would love to play for Jalen Hurts. Would you want to play for Nick Sirianni? Because a lot of people have differing opinions on him. He might be one of the most polarizing coaches in the NFL, even though his record says he should be considered one of the very best coaches.
10: I think, it's the effect of the media these days, or social media in general, that the pressure and playing in Philadelphia, like, we got so much high expectations. I mean, standards, so... But all in all, yeah, I would love to play for Coach Sirianni. I think he's an amazing coach. I love his energy. He's a competitor. So definitely him and Ben. I would love to play for both of them.
11: As an observer and somebody that's in the Philadelphia Eagles family, what is Nick Sirianni's superpower? Why is he the kind of coach that you would want to play for?
10: I love his energy. Obviously, I haven't been in the locker room, but I love his energy, the passion that he has going back and forth. Of the swagger that he has. Like, when we got it going, no matter what, up and down, he always believed too. He has that swagger. He has that faith, the confidence, the culture. Like, I feel like he's a player's coach. And like I said, I would love to play for him.
9: Alshon Jeffrey, 9 years in the NFL, very smart, hyping the Bears and the Eagles, the two teams he played for. Been smart to come on after they played on Monday night, so he doesn't have to take any shots anybody. Very smart move. He's a Super Bowl champion.
11: Calhoun County's finest, Alshon Jeffrey.
9: We appreciate the time. Thanks so much. We appreciate it.
10: Thank y'all for having me. Y'all have a great week. I appreciate it.
9: You too. Alshon Jeffrey.
11: In high school, he was an absolute animal.
12: Really?
11: Absolute.
9: From the pros, too. He was damn good.
12: Yeah, for sure.
9: Damn good player, obviously, South Carolina as well.
0: So, yeah, I'm a fan.
9: Well, I'm sure you
0: are. Alshon Jeffrey, great guy. Love him.
9: There's one piece of audio we have not played yet.
5: that the audience has to hear. And it is so beyond insulting. You thought the C.J. Gardner-Johnson was insulting? It was. That was intended to be insulting when he went after the Patriots. This one, not as much. So Devin Bush is a linebacker for the Bears, right? The Bears beat up on the Jets yesterday with Tyson Bagent as the quarterback. And Devin Bush has been in the league for a minute. And here's what he had to say post-game, assessing his Bears win over the New York Jets.
13: Got to get ourselves in more situations like that so we can offer the ball back as much as possible. You know, as you can see, that, you know, they're capable of doing a lot of great things. Holding the ball for, 42 minutes is kind of wild. Probably one of the easiest NFL games I didn't play it in. I'm not sore at all, so it's great.
14: Yeah, what was that like on the sideline? The offense had the ball.
13: Yeah, it was boring. I got bored. I got bored a couple times. I had to stay warm just in case. I knew we had a couple sudden change moments, but you know, I feel like that got the defense going. We had an opportunity to get put in situations where we got to step up and play to our standard. So it was good.
5: Devin Bush has been in the NFL since 2019. He was a first-round pick by the Steelers. He's played for the Steelers, Seahawks, Browns, and now Bears. He said that was one of the easiest games he's ever played in. He's not even sore.
12: And he was bored.
15: He fresh as hell. He played, what, 32 snaps? 32 snaps. If I tell... The offense, any team is going to have around 60 snaps a game. If you play half those snaps on defense, of course you're going to be fresh. I'm sure there are guys that are in the two deep that didn't even get no burn yesterday. If you're a starting defensive player in the National Football League, starting defensive lineman, you're going to expect around 40 plays a game, and your backup gets around 20 plays a game. Well, if the opposing team only has 32 offensive snaps, if you're a backup defensive lineman, you might not play. That is wild to me.
12: So which one was more disrespectful, that one or C.J. Gardner-Johnson?
15: Oh, the C.J. Gardner-Johnson.
5: One was intentional, one wasn't, I think.
15: Well, the C.J. Gardner-Johnson one, it's disrespectful, but it doesn't make sense. So it's like, I don't know how much credence to put in that. Devin Bush wasn't trying to be disrespectful. I think he was just keeping it a buck.
12: He said, I'm
15: fresh and I got bored because I wasn't in the game.
16: I think he was trying to be disrespectful.
17: Yeah.
16: I mean,
12: he said he's bored?
16: He lists out, like, this is how many plays we did. They couldn't do anything. I was bored. I'm not sore. Like, I think that's a pointed shot. I don't think that was an accident.
17: And just for reference, when the Jets played the Packers in week two, the game they should have won, they ran 72 plays in that game.
5: Can we no longer say what we've been saying, which is like, oh, the Jets may not beat you, but they're going to be a tough out. If that's what a veteran of this many years is saying, how can we say that they're the tough out?
15: Listen, the Jets defense was tough. Like the Jets in the goal-to-goal situations, the Jets wasn't giving it up. So their defense was there. The Jets defense showed up to play a football game. Their offense didn't. But overall, we keep saying that the Jets are moving in the right direction. Well, I can't tell based on the record. As Bill Parcells used to always say, you are what your record says you are.
12: Sure.
15: And right now they're a 1-3 football team. And this is a season where Aaron Glenn has to have real wins and not just moral victories. And right now they're short on the former. So we'll see where it goes.
5: That was rough. That was rough. I'm not even sore.
12: I'm bored.
5: I'm bored. He's like playing video games on the sidelines. Like, I got to do something here to pass the 3 hours of time.
15: The Jets have to beat the Browns.
5: Oh, my God.
15: They have to beat the
5: Browns. We're on to Tuesday. The goal is up next. We're on Sportsmanlike.
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32: Strong left, they run it left. Kyron to the edge of stiff arm, turns it down the numbers, stays on his feet, and he's in! Kyron Williams puts it in the paint, and the Rams have their first lead of week four with 70 seconds left in Philadelphia.
33: For us to take the lead with, you know, plenty of time where they had to use all their timeouts, thought it was really well executed. Damn proud of them.

0: Jr., Mike Golic Sr., who do we trust? Who's back? And who going forward do we think can factor into that conversation for the best teams around the NFL? 888-729-3776. How about Drake May and the Patriots? They get a win over the Bills in the division, 29-26. Are the Patriots back in your mind? Is this enough for you to buy some improvement from the areas that we'd seen? We spent a lot of time last week talking. Mina Kimes came by. We talked about how this was kind of a systemic problem for the Patriots offense. Did you see signs of improvement in that big tilt in the AFC East?
1: Well, I mean, yeah, but what we don't see, and they're, again, it's four games, they're a 500 team. They lost, what, three games all of last year, I believe? And we thought it's a team that would regress, and so far they somewhat have. But they've looked bad at times, and they look really good at times. So where are they going to fall? Normally, it's somewhere in the middle, but they're certainly not going to have the year, it seems at this point, that they had last year. One week, we're talking about the problems that Drake May is having and the offense is having, and then the next week, we're like, wow, look at him go. So like anything else, it's consistency.
0: It did seem to be signs pointing in the right direction in this one, though. I think particularly in how they controlled the line of scrimmage. Wasn't perfect, still not gaudy rushing statistics in this game. And Drake May probably still a little too reliant at times on his scramble ability. 8 carries for 54 yards in this game, which made a big difference in critical spots for him. But this was a team that, when he was well protected in the pocket, had time to throw, was able to deliver it and make some pretty good things happen. The run game was timely enough against a Buffalo defense that had been, I think, good to start the year. We talked about Deion Walker on this show on the front line of that defense, that it had a really good start to the year. Greg Rousseau had been one of the best players in the NFL. And considering the level of competition, I thought the Patriots elevated their game in that way.
1: Yeah, and luckily you had a couple of receivers in Romeo Dobbs and Elton Chisholm make one-handed catches. Really nice catches, especially Chisholm for the touchdown. I mean, that was amazing. And you can't sit there. I hope people aren't going, oh, man, what is Josh Allen doing? Because Josh Allen made a mistake at the end of the game, right? He gets out of a sack, which he normally does. He has a timeout left, and there's over a minute to go, and he tries to go deep downfield to a double-covered receiver. All he needs is a field goal to tie the game, and it's a game-ending interception. But it's Josh friggin' Allen. I mean, the dude puts on a cape all the time. He's going to make mistakes, and I'm sure he's the first to raise his hand and say, I tried to force that one.
0: It is. I think for a lot of people, they just get flashbacks of early regular season Josh Allen and early postseason Josh Allen, right, of some of those YOLO balls gone too far. We saw it early in the game. He was itching. He was backed up in his own end zone and tried to throw that behind-the-back pass to get out of things, launching it directly into the middle of the field. It's the sort of reckless abandon that draws you back to the Josh Allen before, you know, I always make the reference to X-Men, before Cyclops got the goggles on and he's just spraying ability everywhere. I think that's the worry there. But you're right. He's earned the benefit of the doubt in these situations. On the other side, I think calling out Romeo Dobbs a good idea. Mina Kimes mentioned he had been one of the guys that had underperformed so far this season, was one of their offseason acquisitions trying to help out in the wake of no A.J. Brown right now. Although, if you listen to the story on the other side and listen to C.J. Gardner-Johnson tell it, the Bills, or at least C.J. Gardner-Johnson as their representative in front of the microphone, did not find themselves overly impressed about this. I was somewhat stunned, even considering the source, that we got this kind of bravado after this kind of loss. Here was C.J. after the game talking about the nature of this loss for Buffalo.
2: They ain't do nothing crazy. It was what, 3 or something on third down? Y'all seen this. Listen. We're not going to get into no bulletin board material. Elevator got me a hell of a catch. Probably won't hear from him again, respectfully. And I say that with a lot of confidence, because it's like, he didn't put his confidence in his best player. If that's what he'll throw it to Dobbs or somebody. But they won the game, whatever. They ain't do shit better than us. We got to play better. And they can mark that. We'll be back to see them again at the end of the year. So they would have had that same energy. And they put up, what, 20-something points? They barely scored. They struggled all game. So a practice squad player made a hell of a play.
1: Wow.
0: Not going to give you any bulletin board material.
1: Wow.
0: Proceeds to give you probably the most vicious bulletin board material we've heard through the first quarter of the season here. Fair or foul by C.J. Gardner-Johnson?
1: I mean, listen, you know me in locker rooms and quotes after the game. I mean, why? You lost. Give credit to the other team and move on. If you see him again, you know, obviously you'll see him again, which you're going to. But I'm always one of those, talk about yourself, look in the mirror first, you know, say great game, a good game by them. We have things to improve upon and move on. I never understand why you have to rip. You know, and Chisholm, listen, he may not catch a lot of balls the rest of the year when players start to come back. Who knows? But, I mean, why say it? Kid made a great catch, made a great play. You know, I personally will never understand that. But, you know, what are you going to do? I mean, it's not like you're going to bench him or anything like that. But I was never for that stuff. I never agreed with that. You give flowers to the team that beat you. You say we got to work on our mistakes, and you move on. You have a lot of games left.
0: The Patriots apparently already taking CJ's advice and marking that down on the bulletin board for later on. Mike Vrabel was on WEEI this morning and said, quote, for a guy that's been on 8 teams in 4 years, yeah, I guess he knows the drill. So they're not going to hold back any punches on CJ Gardner-Johnson. Which, you know what, honestly, part of me does love this. This being a true rivalry inside the division, the Patriots dominated for so long. The Bills took over when Josh Allen got to town and Brady left. And now, coming off the Patriots Super Bowl appearance last year, the Bills, one of the favorites in the AFC, one of the teams that we believe is the best. For the Patriots to draw first blood in this and give us something to look forward to the next time these two teams meet, I do think it's kind of good. If we're going to talk about, you know, Andy Reid got asked if the rivalry was back with the Raiders and the Chiefs in the AFC West. This is what we need in the AFC East, because Lord knows we don't expect the Dolphins and the Jets to really factor into this.
1: And at the end of the day, no, we don't. And at the end of the day, is it going to make anybody play any harder? At the end of the day, no. If you need that words about you said to make you play harder, you know, there's bigger issues there. It'll be a lot of talk before the game, but once the and on the field, once one guy makes a play, he'll talk smack. Another guy makes a play, he'll talk smack. But it's not going to make you cover any better, or it's not going to make you run a route any better to say I'm going to get him. It's just great for shows like ours.
0: It is. Shows like ours that you can watch now. As ESPN Unlimited is a part of YouTube TV, that means you can check out us, the Golics, each and every day, 10 a.m. to noon Eastern, right there on your YouTube TV, on your smart television, wherever you pull it up. Just go check it out, and you'll find us there. Coming up next, quarter of the way through the season, and we still got plenty of overreactions ready for you. Is it time to put some respect on the NFC South's name? We'll get to that next here on the Golics on ESPN Radio.
3: 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First in Cleveland at 5 Eastern, it's the Guardians and the Chicago White Sox. 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
0: Love a good sizzling fajita plate around here at this show.
1: Yes.
0: Go look on ESPN Radio, the ESPN. There's really nothing better. When you hear that sound in the wild, yeah. I've done smells in the wild to encounter before. I don't know if anything tops the sizzling fajita plate sound when you're out there sitting at a Chili's.
1: Completely agree. It's one of the best. And you know what? You hear it coming. If you don't see it coming, you hear it coming. And you know it's your order. You see the smoke wafting off of it. The smell hits you, and you're like, yeah. Time to dig in.
0: The fajitas crackling, the onion volcano, some of the greatest spectacles out there. We're presented by Progressive Insurance, but this isn't about spectacle. This is about overreacting, recklessly in some cases, to what we've seen through the NFL each and every weekend. And I want to start off here. He checked me on this one. The NFC South, do we need to pull them out of the cellar? Do we need to talk nice to them? The NFC South. Right now, if you look at just the last couple of games that we've seen, limited sample size, better than the NFC North. Falcons take down the Packers last week. Panthers oust the Lions last night. The Vikings are 4-0, but does anyone buy it right now? We've seen the South already beating up on each other a little bit. Is this a division that deserves more of our respect?
1: No.
0: Okay.
1: No.
0: Really?
1: To me,
0: you just saw it. You're in NFC South territory right now. You don't believe it?
1: No, I not. I mean, you're saying right now. I'm expanding it over the year. I think it's the winning team will barely be over 500 or under 500 again, like last year. Three teams at the top at 8 and 9. They're the only division in football that doesn't have at least one team with a winning record. Top team is Carolina, 2-2. Then Atlanta and New Orleans, 1-2, and Tampa Bay. Sitting at 0-4. So, no, I don't think so yet. The bottom line is, are you winning or are you losing? You know, and it's still record-wise the worst division in the league.
0: Well, yeah, I understand that, but you've looked at the NFC North and seen inspired performances from especially the Green Bay Packers that we've talked about here, or the Lions last night who don't play defense?
1: I would say the Packers are definitely hurting. But Minnesota's got a great defense. Chicago's got a heck of an offense. Detroit's got a heck of an offense. So, yeah, I still am putting the NFC North well ahead of the NFC South.
0: I mean, Minnesota's got a great defense, but an offense that can barely string together multiple reps of the forward pass on the same play. I don't know, man. Listen, I understand that saying they're better than the NFC North overall is probably a tough take, because I think just off the strength of the Chicago Bears, that's probably not true. But I think in general, the NFC South may prove us wrong. Now, if we can string together multiple Michael Penix Jr. weeks, once is something, multiple would be even more. But you look at the parts there, and I'm wondering if maybe, just maybe, this won't be a second-class division all football season this year. Speaking of, we've already answered this. Bryce Young needs to be the long-term answer at quarterback for the Carolina Panthers. You do agree about that?
1: Yes. Yes, I do. He looks very comfortable in the pocket. He threw some really, really nice passes. Again, coming in, lower completion percentage, off-target passes, but you gave a stat on the pressure that he faces as well. But I do think, yeah, I mean, I think he is playing well enough to deserve it. I certainly don't think he's not playing well enough for them to start over at the position without question. He is leading the league in passing yards. He has a heck of a receiver in Tet McMillan. Tight ends that do great job over in the middle of the field. Yeah, I think he absolutely is the now and the future for Carolina.
0: Can I say, in a moment of like clarity and not overreacting, the devil will probably be in the details. We have seen a middle class market start to emerge for some of these quarterback contracts, and especially in the wake of what we saw, right? Coming off the Tua Tagovailoa deal that's aged like milk, and some of these other bad quarterback contracts and guys that are getting $55+ million. I do wonder if there will be some room to maybe negotiate here.
1: It'd be interesting, but remember Tua a couple years ago led the league in passing, gets that big deal. What if Bryce leads the league in passing yards? Right? I mean, that's what his agents is going to say.
0: Oh, no,
1: led the league in passing yards, 50 mil a year, 55 mil a year.
0: It gets tough, but I think people's job is to see through that in a way that, hey, with Tua Tagovailoa, I think we kind of knew at that point, or at least the people that weren't part of, you know, the radical group of Miami Dolphins fans defending him no matter what, you saw the flaws that were papered over by an offense perfectly designed for him. And again, I'm not saying it's a totally analogous situation for Bryce Young in Carolina, but we've seen it look really bad when things aren't perfect. And I think you've got to parse how much of this is Teteroa McMillan and how much of this belongs to Bryce Young and some legitimate improvement. The Golics here on ESPN Radio, Mike Golic Jr. and Sr. How about this? George Kittle should be the front runner for NFL Comeback Player of the Year. What he's done over the early portion of this season, about 9 months removed from an Achilles injury. Per Josh Dubow from the AP, the 49ers tight end George Kittle, ruptured his Achilles less than 9 months ago, currently leads all tight ends with 4 touchdown catches and ranks 3rd with 244 receiving yards. And his 19.84 miles per hour reached on that last touchdown was his fastest top speed since week 13 against the Bills in 2024. The guy's looked incredible and plays one of the most grueling positions in the NFL.
1: I mean, and right now it's just quarterbacks with better odds, right? Mahomes, Deshaun Watson, Michael Penix, and we haven't seen enough of Michael Penix to really, I think, lay an opinion about that. And Mahomes, obviously, he is back, but he has the added bonus of a great running game, something obviously in San Francisco with Christian McCaffrey you have. But yeah, George Kittle should be right there. I mean, just on that tight end screen alone with the speed that he showed coming off an Achilles, but a very dangerous weapon. He should absolutely be right at the top of the names talked about.
0: Yeah, again, Mahomes, he is, I believe, scrambling at a lower rate than we've seen him in his career. He is definitely getting the help from the run game, like you mentioned there. Deshaun Watson, we've talked about it, is a beneficiary of some incredible young skill players on an offense that is being, I think, really well called right now by Todd Monken and company. You keep going on down the list, and I just don't see a world where any of what we've seen from those quarterbacks so far, given what we know is asked of this position, is as impressive as this guy being able to come back from that injury. Modern medicine is something.
1: Yeah. Yes.
0: But it takes special guys to go and do that. And Mahomes getting back out on the field as early as he did, and George Kittle doing this as early as he did, is a reminder of why these guys are going to be wearing gold jackets very soon when it's all said and done. Coming up next, college football season continues to be wild and unpredictable. We'll tell you who's having more fun than anyone around the country when we come back here on the Golics.
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6: From the Precision Comfort Tempstar Weather Center,
7: here's your forecast.
9: Sunshine is going to be the forecast story for days and days to come. Now, this morning, we're in the low 50s to start, and we'll only top out at 68 degrees, lower than what we saw on Sunday because winds have shifted to the north. Tonight, chilly. We are dropping to 44, and then tomorrow, ample sunshine back to the 70-degree mark. That's the forecast. I'm 9 First Warning meteorologist Jennifer Ketchmark.
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2: From the Wingate Heating TempStar Weather Center, here's your forecast.
3: We're in for a stretch of dry and sunny weather. Today, though, just a little bit cooler, highs near 68 with mostly sunny skies. It gets chilly overnight as we fall to 44 for your Tuesday morning. But tomorrow afternoon, we're back to 70 with a lot of sunshine and then upper 70s midweek. That's the forecast. I'm 9 First Warning meteorologist Mark Stitz.
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9: Good afternoon. Welcome in. It's the Monday Midday Quarterback on the home of the Bengals, ESPN 1530, Cincinnati Sports Station. Thanks. No, not today.
10: Oh, no.
9: It's a loss.
10: Damn.
9: It's a losing weekend of Cincinnati sports.
10: Ouch.
9: And so, to save everyone and get right into the meat of things, we're not going to go around the sports world yet. We're not going to talk about the college level yet. We're going to dive right into the game from yesterday because that's why everyone's here, right? To hear what happened between the Bengals. Yeah, I just said
10: Bengwires. I like that one. Yeah.
9: The Bengwires yesterday, 22-17, Jacksonville a winner over Cincinnati. So I kind of liked what we were able to do last week, Austin. We kind of just went through the game series by series and things that stood out. Before we get to that, I need your help. I don't know.
10: I'm glad you finally admitted it.
9: To feel about yesterday. Because on one hand, the Bengals were without Andre Yosivash, Colby Young. Midway through the second quarter, they lost Jamar Chase, and they finished the game without T. Higgins. They had two active receivers on the roster at the end of the game. One was Dante Myers, CFL, free agent, and the other was Mitch Tinsley, who was on a practice squad in Houston at this time last week.
10: Mm-hmm.
9: And part of me says, well, Joe Burrow threw the ball for 428 yards, and they had a chance at the end to still win the game. The other part of me sees another red zone interception, two more turnovers from Joe Burrow, missed tackles on the defensive side of the ball. So, like, part of me is, man, they made a lot happen with a little. The other part of me thinks, man, that Pittsburgh game stings a lot more now. This team's 2-2, and it feels like we have a lot of questions. How do you differentiate your feelings on yesterday?
10: I was going back, and I was looking at the picks that I made prior to the season. You know, we did the show, and we went through game by game, and what are you picking, and blah, blah, blah. And I had the Bengals at 2-2 after four games with a loss to Houston and a loss to Jacksonville. I thought Jacksonville would be good this year. They were the team that I thought they would be yesterday. I'm frustrated. I think that's the word that most people are going to go with. Frustrated, maybe even angry, because it's now two games in a row in which it felt like the Bengals could have won, but little things added up, and it led to them not winning. And on top of that, after a week full of discourse about the quarterback, it was, again, a big mistake by Joe Burrow in the red zone, just like, you know, last week where he fumbled at the end of the game, and it feels like the quarterback cost you the game to an extent based off what we saw yesterday. Felt that way against Pittsburgh towards the very end. when in reality, it's a little bit more nuanced than that. And I think one of the questions surrounding this game is how much grace does this loss deserve?
9: Yep.
10: Because there were a bunch of hurt guys, and there were a bunch of penalties, and there were like things that added up to them losing. But at the same time, aren't you supposed to be a team that's better than the way you performed yesterday?
9: Mm-hmm. A team.
10: I think it's we're having a hard time. Like, this team is not matching the expectations that we had set for them, and especially against good teams.
9: Yep.
10: And that it just leaves a bad taste in your mouth because it was supposed to look and feel better than what it has through four games.
9: Mm-hmm. Let's do this. Let's go through the game and we'll pick out the moments. We'll get through the game here in hour number one, and then we'll transition. We'll talk about everything else that happened in the sports world. We'll take phone calls and everything after the first hour.
10: Do you have any more? Like, do you have anything to add? Like, your general thoughts?
9: I am disgusted in the run game. Disgusted.
10: So let's start with that.
9: Because I was told going into the year, you know, you got all five linemen coming back. You got more multiple tight end sets. Chase Brown in a huge year from a contract point of view, and everything we talked about with Chase Brown. And I knew the stat, and Dan mentioned it during the broadcast yesterday, that 21 straight games where the Jags haven't allowed a rush over 75 yards.
10: Mm-hmm.
9: I don't care. The idea of the running game and what I was bought into all offseason was they can run the ball. They can line up under center. They can be a power team. They can punch you in the mouth. The running game is going to help play action. Play action is open the explosive door. And then what I heard after the game yesterday was more of, well, the Jags just, they don't let anyone run on them. Screw that. As an offensive line,

0: stuff. They tried tosses. They tried sweeps. They tried outside. They tried inside. They tried duo. They did it from the gun. They did it from under center. They did it with motion. None of it worked. And that, to me, is a major concern. Yeah. And you know, I know Paul Dana wrote about this going into the game. Like, okay, when are they going to start bearing the fruit of going under center? Because it was a nonstop talking point throughout all of the offseason and through training camp. And it just has not worked.
1: Also,
0: and I don't think other teams respect it because you haven't proven that it can work.
1: Yeah.
0: Like, yeah, Jacksonville's really good. And to your point, like I don't care.
2: I don't care. I'm tired of other teams dictating what we can or can't do.
0: I thought the Bengals were really good.
2: Agreed.
0: And so that I think is one of the other like frustrating themes through the first four games is like you have two wins, but they're against winless teams.
1: Yeah.
0: Houston's 0-4. Tampa's 0-4. And against the two better teams, it hasn't really felt like the game was played on your terms.
1: No, everything else has been dictated by the other teams.
0: And I think you could say there's one game in which it felt like the Bengals dictated the terms of the game, and that was Houston, where they were just physically dominant. And even then, there were some issues on the Bengals' offensive line. But like it felt like, okay, well, I thought we were supposed to be a more physically demanding team. Yeah. I thought we were supposed to take it to some of these teams a little bit more than we have. And it just doesn't feel like the dictating the terms and imposing your will and kind of leaning on a team is there. And I don't like the way that feels.
2: Some of the other stuff let's dive into as we go. Let's start with the first quarter here. And the first play of the game, Austin, Boye Mafe, who came into the game leading the Bengals in pressures, and Dexter Lawrence almost get home on Trevor Lawrence. I thought Miles Murphy had a chance to actually intercept the pass after it got tipped. But on the very first snap, you're in the backfield. I thought for the most part, the Bengals were able to generate pressure with four. I thought they were good. I thought Jonathan Allen, Dexter Lawrence, and Boye Mafe in particular had great games. We'll talk about who didn't play. And I do think that the loss of B.J. Hill and him not being out here for this team is hurting them, especially in the second half when those run games start to pop, because when Lawrence and Allen need a break, they're just not getting the same production. But you come out of the gate, Austin, you get a three and out, and you force a punt right away. So good offense in Jacksonville. You get a three and out. You get the ball back. On the first play, you go a little play action to T. Higgins, and you're like, okay, this is good. Three and out. You go right to the play action. You find T. Higgins open. From there, disaster. A run for negative 5 yards for Chase Brown. And then a Dante Myers pass, which I thought, Austin, he almost broke.
0: Yeah, he was
2: a shoestring away.
0: Very close.
2: That pass gained 16. Did you see them go back to that pass at any point in the game?
0: No.
2: Quick screen, blockers down the field, get it out of Burrow's hands and let the offense and playmakers go do it. Didn't see it again. After that, the drive ends up stalling out. And you get to fourth and one. Let me ask you this, Austin, because I've seen this everywhere now. Fourth and one at the 44. Mm-hmm. You just force a three and out. Place is going crazy. You already feel like you got a little momentum on your side. You're not at the point in the game yet where you don't know what you don't know. So you don't really know if you can't run the ball on them or not yet. Should the Bengals have lined up and went for that?
0: In my thought process in the moment was you can't trust your defense. Because you don't know. I mean, you got PJ Jules starting, among others. You can't trust your defense. So
2: go for it.
0: I'm okay to punt.
2: Oh.
0: Because if you don't get it, you're basically handing them 3 points at the very least. So in my mind, I was like, I'm okay to punt. But I also wrote down, no one agrees with me.
2: No,
0: I saw it on social media and I was like, okay, I might be wrong on this. I was okay if you decide to punt it, but there is the idea of you got Burrow and Chase and Higgins, like you can get a yard.
2: Yeah, they went for it multiple times against the Texans and converted. Went for it a couple times against the Pittsburgh Steelers and converted.
0: Touchdown on a fourth and two.
2: Yep. They had the back shoulder to Jamar Chase. You have all your playmakers at that time.
0: Yeah.
2: You have Chase Brown. You've got your guys and you've got momentum. I want to go for that.
0: Yeah, and I get it. And to me, it does, again, kind of feel like a feel thing.
2: But I think, too, like knowing because of what you just mentioned, at that point, I still thought this was going to be a shootout style game. And I'm thinking, you got to score points today because

0: because of the defense and who's missing, you can't punt in that situation. Go try to get points. Mm-hmm. That's where I was on that.
1: Yeah, I'm fine with that.
0: They punt, and Austin were seconds away from thinking, holy cow, they're going to get the ball back again. This defense might pitch a shutout because they... Barrett Carter makes a great play to lose a yard. Then they sack. Miles Murphy sacks Trevor Lawrence. 3rd and 18, Austin. A check down to Brenton Strange. Jordan Battle offers one of the worst tackling efforts I've seen in quite some time. Completely whiffs on a check down.
1: It's pretty commonplace for Jordan Battle.
0: And the frustrating thing about this one, Austin, Brenton Strange had his back to him. Mm-hmm. All he had to do was make clear contact and he would have went down. Or wrap him up and allow others to come finish the playoff.
1: Mm-hmm.
0: That can't happen on 3rd and 18. And it was a theme all throughout the rest of the game with missed tackles from the Bengals. And I will give flowers here, Austin. I thought Jacksonville was the best tackling team I've seen in quite some time.
1: They were good, man.
0: Jacksonville hit you, you don't fall forward. You go down. Saw it in the last play of the game with Chase Brown. On the other side, too many times yesterday, the Bengals would either miss a tackle or they'd get their hand on someone, but they'd fall 3 or 4 more yards. There was a play late in the game.
1: Yeah, they did. It did feel like they were always falling forward for a few extra yards.
0: There was a play late in the game on a 2nd down where Trevor Lawrence threw the ball to Tootin out of the backfield. And I don't remember who the Bengal was to come up and make a tackle. And he eventually got Tootin down, but Tootin...
1: That was Jordan Battle.
0: Yes.
1: And that's what's frustrating about the guy.
0: But Tootin fell for 4 yards. So instead of 3rd and 5, it's now 3rd and 1. They ended up sneaking it and getting the 1st down. So they get the pass to Strange.
1: They're so inconsistent. And yes. Battle specifically is so inconsistent because, he could be so good.
0: Yep.
1: I really believe that Jordan Battle could be a really, really good player.
0: Yeah.
1: Because there are times, oftentimes, where I feel like he's in the right position. And he's there to make a play. And, we've seen him benefit from that in the past game where he's gotten multiple interceptions for being in the right spot. But there's also these times where it's like he doesn't have the combination of speed and control.
0: Nope.
1: And in that moment, that conversion you're talking about to Strange, he leaves his feet. It's him one-on-one with this guy. You got to anticipate the move. You got to break down. That's fundamental football. Do not leave your feet.
0: Yep.
1: It felt like he was trying to make a highlight play or knock the ball out or force a fumble and smoke Brenton Strange as hard as he could, as opposed to,
0: let me
1: make the tackle and let's get off the field again.
0: Bring him down.
1: That sort of stuff is what separates them. They're just not so inconsistent. And in the other drive earlier play in that same thing, Demetrius Knight Jr. slices through the offensive line, gets a tackle for a loss.
0: Yep.
1: Two drives later, D. Knight was benched for Oren Burks.
0: Yeah.
1: And it's just what are we doing? The lack of consistency from this team is what I think is most frustrating.
0: Yeah.
1: Because there's a drive where it's yes, that's it. And there's a drive where it's is that his first time playing professional football?
0: Yep.
1: I don't get it.
0: Agreed.
1: It's not supposed to be like this.
0: Agreed. that drive, there was another 20-plus yard completion to Jacoby Myers, which, again, Austin, I think a theme for the day and for teams going forward, the middle of the field is where defense are going to attack the Bengals. Whether that's tight ends or on the 2nd drive yesterday, Jacoby Myers over the middle on a 22-yard gain. That drive fizzles out because of penalties for the Jaguars, and they take a 3-0 lead on a Cam Little field goal. The next drive for the Bengals, it starts at the end of the 1st quarter. It dips into the 2nd quarter. So when we come back from break, we'll go to the 2nd quarter of yesterday's Bengals loss to the Jacksonville Jaguars, 22-17. It happens next on the Monday Midday Quarterback, ESPN 1530, Cincinnati Sports Station.
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0: Segment 2, Hour 1, Monday Midday Quarterback, ESPN 1530, Cincinnati Sports Station. Let's dive into the second quarter of action. It actually started at the end of the first quarter, Austin. Bengals trailed 3-0 after 1. Third and 7 at the 26 with a little over a minute left in the first quarter. Joe Burrow has a pass intended for T. Higgins, intercepted by Travis Hunter. Travis Hunter also put on a heck of a move on T. Higgins after the interception. The interception is negated from a Eric Armstead roughing the passer. Regardless of the roughing the passer, is that a ball Joe Burrow should throw?
1: It kind of felt like a screw it, yeah. You know, tease down there type of ball.
0: Yeah.
1: Most of the time, I don't have a problem with
0: which
1: that.
0: Which I'm okay with. I want them to do more of that. I thought Travis Hunter made a good play on the ball. T didn't really...
1: He also shoved T. Higgins in the back.
0: Yeah, T didn't really get an opportunity to get up there and get it. But nonetheless, they're dealt a reprieve based on the penalty. From there...
1: By the way, you go back to the physicality of the game. One of them right there. The hit on Joe Burrow. 11 quarterback hits for Burrow yesterday.
0: Yeah.
1: So, you know, they were in his face, and to his credit... He stood in there and took some shots and delivered some passes.
0: But the theme of the day was the Jags were more physical than the Cincinnati Bengals. The Bengals' drive continued. On a third down, Joe Burrow found Ja'Marr Chase over the middle for a 17-yard completion. And the Bengals seemed like they were in business at the Jacksonville 22-yard line. And on the first snap, right outside the red zone, Joe Burrow takes a sack and they lose 11 yards. Sack you can't take, right?
1: Mm-hmm.
0: Throw the ball away. Throw it over Chase Brown's head. Do something.
1: It was another one of those like
0: play action.
1: And that's one of the plays I had a pretty good angle on from where I was at. I felt like they were trying to take a deep shot to the corner of the end zone. And the screen was like the check down.
0: Yep.
1: Neither one was there.
0: Throw it over his head.
1: And Burrow saw the defender basically standing there with Chase Brown because somehow nobody got a hand on him.
0: Nope.
1: On the offensive line. And you're right. Burrow should just throw that ball over his head and live to fight another down. Instead, he tried to do a little bit too much, got sacked. These are the things like that Joe, I just think, is not sharp with right now.
0: And
1: it's frustrating.
0: So that sack puts you... immediately behind. You go from first and 10 at the 22. Now you're all of a sudden at the 20, at the 33. You throw the check down to Ja'Marr Chase. That is when the face mask happens. That's also when the hit happens that eventually knocks Ja'Marr Chase due to a concussion out of the game. From that point, Austin, and I said this on the broadcast, it's impossible to communicate how difficult that makes play calling the rest of the half. You go into a game, Ja'Marr Chase is your focal point in your playbook.
1: Mm-hmm.
0: Where you're lining him up, the motions, the movements, the routes. How are you getting Ja'Marr Chase open? How in turn are you using Ja'Marr Chase to get others open? You don't just get to take a Ja'Marr Chase out of there and plug any player in and keep the same game plan. And while you're on the sideline, you don't really have a lot of time to formulate a plan. So it felt like at that point to me, they were going to hang on and get to halftime. Like that's just what it was. There were still 12 minutes left in the half, but it felt like offensively things were going to be difficult without Ja'Marr Chase, especially if you're not able to run the ball. Now, on the first play from the 14 after the penalty, P. Ryan runs a touchdown in that was negated by a holding penalty for Dylan Fairchild. I think it was a ticky-tack holding. Like yesterday felt like the first time for me, Austin. You hear people all the time like, well, you could call holding on every play. It felt like the officials were doing that.
1: Yeah, and like prior to the week, prior to this game, we knew Alex Moore's crew, they call a lot of penalties.
0: Yes.
1: And they are among the league leaders often for those type of penalties. I can't imagine that the league is happy with a game that went like this. I mean, 16 accepted penalties in the first half.
0: Yeah.
1: I think it ended up being 23 or 24, 25 by the end of the game. It really feels like that keeps you from getting into a rhythm. And I don't even know that Jacksonville was in that great of a rhythm on offense either.
0: No.
1: Like, the whole game just felt like a slog all the way up through the first half, really.
0: Yep.
1: And there was every big run, with the exception of the one by Chris Rodriguez late in the game, had a penalty that was called back.
0: Yeah.
1: Also, I think we should stop calling penalties on special teams plays.
0: Yeah.
1: Let those be penalty-free plays.
0: Agree.
1: That's my hot take.
0: Okay.
1: Stop calling penalties on special teams.
0: Okay.
1: Let that be like the XFL,
0: yeah,
1: where everything goes. Back to you.
0: Bengals tie it up. They have to settle for a field goal after the holding penalty. 3-3, and now it's, you know, everyone's eyes are on Ja'Marr Chase. What's going to happen there? He leaves the game and heads into the locker room to meet with the neurologist, and Jacksonville proceeds to go on a 12-play, 63-yard drive. The interesting thing about this drive, Austin, is Demetrius Knight did not play.
1: Back up. 21 straight field goals made for Evan McPherson.
0: Shout out to Evan McPherson.
1: That ties a franchise record.
0: Shout out to Money Mac.
1: Money Mac.
0: Shout out.
1: What's the deal with this?
0: I don't know.
1: One of the questions I would ask Zach Taylor today.
0: Yep.
1: What happened in that drive?
0: Yep.
1: Why was Oren Burks on the field? Because Oren Burks didn't look very good.
0: No. Trevor Lawrence, Brenton Strange, PJ Jules in coverage, 12 yards. Trevor Lawrence passed to, was it Borkircher, the tight end.
1: Sure.
0: Guarded by Oren Burks.
1: Yeah.
0: For 15 yards. After that, a touchdown run from Tootin, 44 yards, negated by a holding. So you get pushed back to a first and 15. Did not matter. They eventually move the ball. I don't know if there's any other like meaningful plays that happened on that drive, but the oddness of that drive in general, Austin, with Oren Burks being the guy, did not make a lot of sense. But well, still, the defense did find a way to hold and force a field goal.
1: And this is when I started to feel pretty good about the Bengals defense, because they did allow a big play. They did have a penalty. You know, the Jacksonville, people would argue that the Bengals got bailed out by penalties there. Okay, well, that's part of the game. And they had it first and goal from the 13. Actually, they had it first and goal from the 3.
0: Yes.
1: And forced them to a field goal. And so I thought that was a good win for the Bengals defense. And I was like, okay, if their defense can just kind of keep them off schedule and let Jacksonville make their own mistakes, then the Bengals are going to have a chance in this game. And honestly, like, for the most part, that's kind of what they were. Like, they were, it was bend but don't break. They gave up a lot of yards. There was a few big plays here and there. I didn't think the defense was horrible yesterday, but again, on a snap-by-snap basis, it was inconsistent.
0: Yeah.
1: It was letting a drive stay alive. It was a penalty here. It was a penalty there. It was, you know, not wrapping up close to the sticks or letting somebody fall forward. It was just little things that added up for the defense.
0: Bengals get the ball back 6-3, first drive without Ja'Marr Chase. They come back out and they start the drive, Austin, with their most successful run of the day for 6 yards. Chase Brown finished the day with 9 carries and 10 yards. Nine carries and 10 yards. 9 carries, 10 yards. 1.1 yards per carry for Chase Brown.
1: So what do you think is the biggest reason for that?
0: I don't think they're attacking.
1: You mentioned the physicality, but is it that simple?
0: I thought they lost one-on-one battles on the line of scrimmage. I thought they were beaten on the line from a run. And I thought, I was under the impression that that's what they wanted to do. They wanted to be physical. They wanted to beat people up in the trenches. They wanted to win on the ground as well as the air. They weren't able to do that. They did move the ball a little bit. Ja'Marr Chase found Dante Myers. Ultimately, though, after the two-minute warning, the drive ends as Joe Burrow's pass for Dante Myers is intercepted. Josh Hines-Allen applied pressure. It was, for the most part, I thought the line was okay yesterday. I don't put that interception on Joe Burrow. He was hit as he was throwing the ball. Orlando Brown Jr. was essentially in his lap.
1: Yeah, it was one of those kind of layered throws over the linebacker in front of the safety. A throw that we saw him make 20 times, it felt like, in that game yesterday, and just got hit as he threw, and that just kind of caused it to float a little bit.
0: Yeah.
1: And it got picked off. That was a tough break. But again, you know, Orlando Brown Jr., just inconsistent.
0: Mm-hmm.
1: You know, I thought he recovered nicely. He played a pretty solid game against Pittsburgh last week, all things considered.
0: I agree.
1: And was uneven or inconsistent, to say the least, in this game against Jacksonville, and that type of pressure allowed for an interception.
0: Jags return the pick to the 18-yard line. They get eventually to the 3-yard line, and then they're hit with another penalty. So at that time, Austin, first and goal on the 13, you're thinking, man, if the Bengals hold here to a field goal, what a boost going into the half. So they would only be down by 6 points. It would completely change the feel. And on second and goal from the 7, Trevor Lawrence found Brian Thomas Jr. in the back of the end zone, where there were like 4 Bengals at the front of the end zone. It was, I thought, the first miscommunication and the first result of not having Brian Cook and making all those adjustments they had to make in the game. It was a crossing route. Dax Hill tried to pass Brian Thomas Jr. off to the next player. No one else was there, and it turns into an easy pitch and catch. I thought the first real breakdown in the secondary for the defense just happened at the worst time.
1: Yeah, I would love to know what the call was on that, because Demetrius Knight seemed to think he had help behind him.
0: Yep.
1: And maybe it was where he had to carry that to the back or get his head around to back of the end zone and drop. I don't know. But never looks good when there's nobody close to the guy who catches the ball in the end zone.
0: Bengals got the ball back with a minute and 23. Dante Myers, electric return to the 40-yard line. That was negated by a penalty. Back-to-back passes to T. Higgins, got the ball up to the 41. And then another penalty on Dylan Fairchild pushes the Bengals back to the 31-yard line. Eventually, the drive stalls out, and the Bengals go into the half down 13-3. Before we break, Austin, as the Bengals go into that third quarter down by 10, what were your halftime thoughts?
1: I felt like they were in the game. It didn't feel like they were good. I saw you at halftime. I told you this. I said, they're in the game. Like, they didn't play their best football, and they were in the game. And that made me feel okay about their chances. Because, you know, I still, at that time, I'm thinking, okay, well, Jamar's probably not going to come back. Mm-hmm. But you still have an offense that is moving the ball. And it's been mostly self-inflicted up until that point. They had held multiple times in the red zone. Jacksonville obviously was up by 10, but it was like, okay, like, they're in the game.
0: I had hope at half because I thought they would have a little more time to navigate life without Jamar Chase in the offense. I thought they would settle in, thought they would get the ground game going. I was happy with the defensive performance. Let's talk about what happened after halftime when we come back. The Monday Midday Quarterback continues on the home of the Bengals, ESPN 1530, Cincinnati Sports Station.
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3: Ryan in the backfield with him. Mitch Tinsley goes out wide to the left. Burrow back to throw. Guns a pass to the goal line.
4: Boom.
3: Caught for the touchdown. Spiked by Mike Gesicki as Burrow throws a line drive to his tight end for a Bengals touchdown.
5: Man, I'll tell you, he gunned that ball, Tony. You had to throw that with a little bit of juice, a little bit of mustard on it. Joe Burrow did exactly that.
6: And it's exactly what we discussed. The tight ends down the middle of the field, because the way the Jacksonville defense is structured, because of the attention to T. Higgins, they use a motion from the slot. Mike Gesicki originally was number two. The motion makes him number one. It widens the safety even more. He wins. Great timing on the Joe Burrow throw. But that middle pressure from the tight end unit is right there for the taking for this Bengals offense.
0: That's what it sounded like. Mike Gesicki cuts the Jacksonville lead to three. First drive of the second half, which we're going to dive into right now on the Monday midday quarterback. Austin, the biggest question, again, going into the half was, what are they going to do to adjust without Ja'Marr Chase? You saw a lot more Mike Gesicki. Chase Brown and Samaje Perine played on the field a ton in the second half. They essentially used Chase Brown as an extra wide receiver for much of the half. After a sack to start the half from Arik Armstead, Joe Burrow found T. Higgins on a 16-yarder. He also was able to find Chase Brown in the passing game. Joe Burrow had a scramble on a third down. More T. Higgins chunk plays, a 14-yarder to T. Higgins, a Dante Myers first down. Bengals got themselves to the Jacksonville 13 or the 15, and on third down, you hear Dan at the start of that call, Austin, say Tinsley motions out. Tinsley was lined up as the first receiver in the slot. Mike Gesicki was number two to the trip side. When Tinsley motioned out, you could see the safety widen. So a too high safety look middle of the field. Earlier in the drive, we talked on the broadcast that the Bengals are not stretching the field in the middle. Everything the Bengals had thrown feels like, Austin, outside the hash marks, unless it's T. Higgins on that dig route. Too high safety look. Safety's widening because of where the Bengals were attacking. Mike Gesicki gets over the linebacker in between the safeties. Joe Burrow throws a great ball. And here come the Bengals, Austin. Without Ja'Marr Chase, they cut the lead from the Jacksonville Jaguars with the touchdown. And you're starting to feel pretty good at that point.
1: Yeah, I mean, that was an awesome throw. It was aggressive. It was right between two guys. It was a line drive, as Dan described it. And it was like, okay, yeah. Now, I think it's interesting that motion. And I wish you, can you explain this a little bit? Because I feel like I've seen that motion so much in the NFL this year, where it's just a wide receiver goes from one position to the other. Same side, they might motion 5 yards onto the other side of the other receiver. I don't know if I'm just noticing it more this year, but I feel like that just very, I don't even know if I'd describe it as a motion as much as I'd call it a shift.
0: Yeah, it puts more defender, it puts the defenders in a bind because now you have more bodies outside the hash marks. Mm-hmm. And so the safeties, if there's two bodies out there, the safety has to widen to respect that, which then puts more pressure on the linebacker to match that tight end or the receiver down the middle. Mm-hmm. So in that sense, safety widens, and by pre-snap alignment, Joe knows he's got that safety beat.
1: Yeah.
0: All he needs to see is Gesicki to get on top of the linebacker, and when he does, he fits the ball into the window.
1: Yeah, that's good stuff. And I feel like I'm seeing that so much across the NFL.
0: Great pass, great catch.
1: So let's just make an earmark of that.
0: Yeah.
1: You know, everyone wants to say Zach Taylor's offense sucks, and everybody hates Zach Taylor, and I get it. I get it. Somebody has to get the blame, but that is... That's something good.
0: Yeah.
1: Right?
0: That was.
1: Okay.
0: And it was a good wrinkle coming out of the half without Ja'Marr Chase. Okay. Jacksonville gets the ball back. First play of their second half, Boye Mafe gets home for a sack. How good has Boye Mafe been?
1: Boye Mafe was awesome yesterday.
0: Yep.
1: He was all over the place. He played pretty well in the run game. I think he did have one penalty. It was a face mask, but like... He was creating pressure. He was doing a pretty good job setting the edge. I thought his stunts, he played with speed. And again, doing something that a lot of guys on that defense don't do, speed and control. And boy, Amafe looked like everything the Bengals had signed him to be yesterday.
0: Yep. He's been awesome. And he's been consistent for them. Now, that drive eventually gets to a 3rd and 6. You've got a chance, Austin, to go get points, force a 3 and out, and you would get the ball right back. Where do the Jaguars go? Crossing route. Right at the linebackers. Jacoby Myers wide open on a 3rd and 6, falls forward for 7 yards, and the drive continues. Felt like a little bit of the air came out there, right?
1: Mm-hmm.
0: You got a chance to get off the field and get the ball back to your offense. You fail at doing so. Another pass over the middle to Josh Cameron for 13 yards. Brenton Strange, again, over the middle, then runs down the sideline for another 11 yards.
1: By the way, that play specifically, Dax Hill forced a fumble on that.
0: Mm-hmm.
1: And that was such a smart play by Jacoby Myers.
0: Punched
1: to
0: out of bounds.
1: Bat the ball out of bounds. I was watching that again this morning. Like, the Bengals had a chance to recover that in bounds.
0: He shot up quickly.
1: And Jacoby Myers made a really smart play right there. But that would have been one of those things that turns. The Bengals just didn't quite execute on getting the fumble recovery due to a good play by Jacksonville.
0: Drive ends with a Cam Little field goal. And at that point, the Jacksonville Jaguars took a 16-10 lead.
1: Why does it feel like other teams have such a good, such high success at crossing routes?
0: I don't get it.
1: In front of the linebackers.
0: One of my biggest questions going forward. Why does it seem so easy, and why do more offenses across the league look like they operate in more space than the Bengals?
1: I don't understand what the linebackers are supposed to be doing. And I understand every play call is different and there's different assignments for each guy and it depends on a lot of different things. But it feels like Bengals linebackers never do what Foye Oluokun did to Joe Burrow.
0: Nope.
1: Which is they cut off that crosser. They don't allow that guy to cross their face. They make it difficult. They throw off that timing. Now, I don't know if that's the way they're being taught. I don't know if that's the design
0: behind
1: the
0: play call.
1: Yeah, but it feels like whenever a team needs it, they can run a crosser in front of the face of either linebacker and get what they need. And I'm struggling to understand how through 4 games there hasn't been an adjustment made to that by Al Golden or by the linebackers.
0: Yeah.
1: And again, I talk a lot about putting the linebackers in conflict, and they did. The way that they went right after them in the middle of the field, the way that they crossed their face with those short passes like that, that's just one of those things that I'm left scratching my head of like, okay, when does the adjustment come here? Yep. Because teams are getting whatever they want with this concept.
0: Yeah, teams dictating whatever they want to do, offensively and defensively, in my opinion, against the Bengals. But with the defense holding Jacksonville to 3, the Bengals get the ball back with the chance to go take the lead as the third quarter starts to wind down. There was a 29-yard pass, Austin, on 3rd and 16 to Dante Myers.
1: Awesome play from Burrow.
0: Great play at great time in the pocket. Burrow pushes up when he needs to. Amarius Mims runs the defensive end by, and Burrow finds Dante Myers downfield on a huge third down conversion at the end of the third quarter.
1: Dante Myers continues to impress me.
0: Yep.
1: I mean, even if you think of the play that he had juggling the ball towards the end of the game, was an arm tackle away from being able to take that one earlier to 71 yards to the house. Now, there were also some struggles. There was times where Travis Hunter at the line of scrimmage just bodied him, manhandled him.
0: Sure.
1: And, you know, that's going to happen for a smaller guy, and Travis Hunter is really good. And I do think it'll be a challenge for the Bengals to continue to get him in motion and create space for him. But, I mean, I don't know how you don't look at this guy as a major part of the offense moving forward just because of his ability to create space and just being reliable when the ball comes his way.
0: Yeah.
1: And that was a huge play in the game. Felt like it gave the Bengals a little bit of juice.
0: On a 3rd and 4 with 5 seconds left in the quarter, Joe Burrow found Chase Brown for a 9-yard gain. The fourth quarter starts with the Bengals on the Jacksonville 36, trailing just 16-10. We'll take you through the fourth quarter and finish up hour number one of the Monday Midday Quarterback next on ESPN 1530 Cincinnati Sports Station.
17: 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The Bengals are 2-2. 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
4: From the Baker Heating Tempstar Weather Center, here's your forecast.
7: We're in for a stretch of dry and sunny weather. Today, though, just a little bit cooler, highs near 68 with mostly sunny skies. It gets chilly overnight as we fall to 44 for your Tuesday morning. But tomorrow afternoon, we're back to 70 with a lot of sunshine and then upper 70s midweek. That's the forecast. I'm 9 First Warning meteorologist Mark Stitz.
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0: Monday, midday quarterback, hour number one, winding down as we wind down the fourth quarter of the Bengals game from yesterday. Fourth quarter starts, Austin, with a huge completion from Joe Burrow to T. Higgins, a 26-yarder, and the Bengals are in business at 16-10. It's first and goal at the 10-yard line. Joe Burrow throws off his back leg, trying to lead Mitch Tinsley. It was man-to-man coverage. I don't think Joe Burrow saw the defender coming in to the picture. I think Joe Burrow read man-to-man coverage and thought Tinsley, on those crossing routes, which you just described, Austin, I don't think he thought that that was going to be robbed. It was. Tinsley saw it. He stutters, so he slows down. The ball is intercepted. Couldn't have come at a worse time in the game.
1: Here's what it sounded like yesterday.
39: First and goal, down by 6, right at the 10-yard line. 3 receivers left. Gesicki out to the right. Shotgun snap. Burrow looking, throwing. Intercepted. Oh, no. Picked off by Aluakin, and he gets tackled by Mitch Tinsley at the 15-yard line.
0: Aluakin. Mm. Great play by him.
1: Dude, he played really good yesterday.
0: He had a great game. He robbed. It's essentially a robber coverage where he's reading the quarterback's eyes, understanding in the red zone, so things shrink a little bit, so he's playing more aggressive. I think this is also a case, Austin, because the Bengals, quite frankly, they don't use, outside of the touchdown to Mike Gesicki, I don't think they stretch the field nearly enough. So Aluakin drops in coverage and then reads up. Instead of getting to his full drop, he reads back up because he sees the crossing route coming in man-to-man. Burrow throws the interception. But
1: that, to me, is an example of the difference between
0: linebackers,
1: the Bengals linebackers and the Jags.
0: Without a doubt.
1: Is like just the feel and the see and know, like the yep. concepts, the recognition of the play. It just feels like the Bengals haven't made a lot of strides. Their linebackers have made a lot of strides in yeah. that sort of stuff.
0: Even with
1: that's
0: that.
1: Maddening.
0: Even with the momentum shifting. And then a first down 20-yard run from Tootin, the Bengals eventually force a punt, which was yeah. a weird play because Jacksonville sends their punt unit on the field on 4th and 10. Dante Myers goes back to return the kick, and then all of a sudden the field goal unit comes on for the Jags, and the Bengals adjust, but Dante Myers never left the field. So the Bengals got flagged for too many men on the field, and it put the ball on the 41, Austin. I was shocked that Liam Cohen didn't have Cam Little kick that ball on what would have been a 57-yarder.
1: Well, he can make the 60-yarder.
0: Yes.
1: That's right. Why I was confused, because like he can make that kick, and so I really thought for sure he would kick it. And then after the penalty, I was like, oh, for sure he's going to kick it now. And then he punted it. That felt like Liam Cohen doing the Bengals a favor.
0: It did.
1: Honestly.
0: And so the Bengals hold, get the ball back. And you're like, all right, here they go. 16-10. Bengals get the ball back with 11:38 on the clock. They run five plays, take 109 off the clock, and it ends, unfortunately, with the Joe Burrow pass incomplete to Mitchell Tinsley on a 3rd and 10.
1: That was the drive, to me, that sticks out the most.
0: Yep, that was your chance.
1: You overcame the interception. You forced a punt. Now you can start all over again.
0: Yeah.
1: And incomplete, 18-yard completion, incomplete, incomplete, incomplete.
0: Yep.
1: And that, to me, is, again, where the lack of run game cost them.
0: Mm-hmm.
1: Because you couldn't just lean on that. Now, they didn't even try. Like, at this point, they had given up. It was all passes.
0: Yep.
1: And couldn't complete any of them, whether it was short, whether it was deep.
0: Yeah.
1: Like, I thought at that point, too, they were kind of playing for some pass interference calls.
0: Mm-hmm.
1: Because
0: agreed.
1: The refs had been flag happy the entire day.
0: And why not and put it in their lap?
1: Yeah, it's like, okay, let's try to take some deep shots here. Let's see if we can flip the field on a DPI, which, you know, teams do that. If you mm-hmm. watch the NFL, it happens quite a bit. Yeah. Teams are just like, let's throw it up and see what happens. They couldn't get that. Not always a sound strategy, but that was the drive that I come back to the most because they could have just, you could have wiped out all the stuff that happened with that interception. But instead, you give Jacksonville another chance.
0: Yeah, and Jacksonville makes the most of that chance. It was aided by a Boye Mafe face mask on a 3rd down, but ended with the Chris Rodriguez 25-yard touchdown run where it felt like about 7 Bengals missed tackles or wanted no business tackling Rodriguez. Jags take a 22-17 lead, and just when it felt, or I'm sorry, a 22-10 lead, and just when it felt like all was lost, Bengals put together one of their best drives of the game, 9 plays, 71 yards, and they take just 3:07 off the clock, which gives them the opportunity that they eventually had. The drive started with another negative. Dylan Fairchild was penalized on a 10-yard completion to Chase Brown, so they started 1st and 20.
1: I want to interject here. I think maybe the worst game of any singular player yesterday was probably Dylan Fairchild.
0: Yes. Yes, agreed.
1: You haven't been able to say that very much throughout his young NFL career.
0: Yeah.
1: He had his hands full, and he struggled. Multiple penalties, one maybe ticky-tack, was beaten on a couple of plays. The play-action like screen that we talked about earlier didn't look like he knew the play. To be fair, it didn't look like the whole left side of the offensive line knew the play. I don't know.
0: Yep.
1: But that was a tough game for Dylan Fairchild.
0: The Bengals still overcome it. A Joe Burrow pass to T. Higgins, which is where the injury happened to T. Higgins. We'll dive into the injuries as we go, but T. Higgins still did come back in the game on that drive and made some big plays. Mitch Tinsley had a nice pass completion on that. They found Tinsley for 9 yards down near the goal line and then a touchdown run from Joe Burrow. The great thing about it, Austin, the Bengals had all 3 timeouts left, and they scored with 3:28 on the clock. So here you go again, 22-17. Bengals kick the ball off, and they force a 3rd and 8, Austin. And they go cover 0. They bring pressure, and they leave Russ Yeast about 12 yards off with outside leverage of Brenton Strange. He just runs a simple slant and walks for a 1st down. Yeah. How does that happen?
1: Don't understand it. Like, it just felt like that did not match the rest of the play call.
0: Yeah.
1: Like, you got to understand, if you're going to put those guys up at the line of scrimmage, the ball's going to come out quick.
0: Yeah.
1: And I don't know if Russ was worried about getting beat over the top, but, like, yeah. I mean, what are you doing, man?
0: So,
1: is that, do you think that's a Russ Yeast thing, or is that an Al Golden thing?
0: I think that's an Al Golden thing.
1: I do, too.
0: Come up and put pressure on. Now, the Bengals force another 3rd and 10 coming out of the 2-minute warning. Liam Cohen elects to throw the ball, and what looked like the end of the game with Parker Washington on a 39-yard gain is ruled that Parker Washington stepped out of bounds. So not only does it force a 4th down, also stops the clock.
1: Also, give the Bengals credit. That was Parker Washington's first catch of the game.
0: Agreed.
1: Like, this is one of the most dynamic players in the NFL.
0: Yep.
1: And they, for the most part, shut him down. Now, again, Jacksonville was targeting other parts of the defense, and there was times where it felt like DJ Turner was traveling with Parker Washington, moving him around a little bit. Dax Hill, I thought, played good in the slot. Yeah. Parker didn't get the ball until
0: that play.
1: He didn't make a reception.
0: Minute 44, Bengals take over on the 17. How about this? Tinsley for 29 yards. Gesicki for 18 yards.
1: Yeah.
0: Dante Myers on a back shoulder throw wrestles the ball away from the defender for 15 yards. And with 1:08 on the clock, it's 1st and 10 at the Jacksonville 21.
1: All right, now we go. Joe Burrow shut everybody up.
0: Burrow pass incomplete to Dante Myers. I think you could make the case that it was early contact. You didn't get the call. 2nd and 10. Mike Gesicki's wide open down the seam. Joe Burrow misses him. Mike Gesicki says after the game, not on Joe Burrow. He was playing T. Higgins' role. Mike Gesicki's got to cross the inside face. He's got to cross the face of the corner. He didn't. He took it outside. Joe Burrow threw the ball where it needed to be. It falls incomplete. 3rd and 10. They take a hapless chance down to Mitch Tinsley down the right side. That's incomplete. And on 4th and 10, Joe Burrow.
1: Pause.
0: Yes.
1: 3rd and 10.
0: Hate it.
1: You have Mike Gesicki on the left side. Dante Myers is the furthest receiver on the outside. That same side as Gesicki. That's the play where Travis Hunter just completely takes Dante Myers out of the game. Mike Gesicki wins on a slant onto the inside.
0: Yep. Joe didn't even look that way.
1: Joe never considered it because the safety dropped down. It was cover one. He had 1-on-1 on the outside with Mitchell Tinsley. I think, one, it says how much he trusts Mitchell Tinsley. He's trying to take that shot. Two, I wish he would have went to Mike Gesicki.
0: Agreed.
1: Because Gesicki did
0: so many ways, I agree.
1: Have that win on the inside, and it may not have been a 1st down. It may not have been a touchdown, but it wouldn't have been 4th and 10 on the ensuing play.
0: Man, I agree.
1: And that, you know, again, if we're going to nitpick and look at the little stuff with Burrow. Like,
0: that's a big one.
1: If T. Higgins is in the game, okay, throw it. If Jamar Chase is in the game, throw it. It's Mitchell Tinsley. And I appreciate that you are, you know, you trust him. And Jerrion Jones was the corner, and he was at Jerrion Jones all day. He had like 200 yards off Jerrion Jones alone. But that's Mitch Tinsley out there.
0: Yep.
1: And I thought that was a miss on Joe Burrow's part. I don't think he should have thrown that pass.
0: 4th and 10, hated the call.
1: I agree.
0: You run two essentially fade routes to the outside. Chase Brown runs an angle route. He has the ball in space, but again, Jacksonville tackled well all day. They drop Chase Brown a half yard away from the 1st down.
1: The
0: play goes for 9.
1: That call on 3rd down a lot more.
0: I would have liked Chase Brown to maybe try to go over or around the defender as well. Just kind of ran right into him.
1: 20 touches on the day for Chase Brown.
0: Yep.
1: 1 missed tackle forced.
0: Shocking.
1: 1.
0: Shocking.
1: That seems impossible. And I understand it. Some of the stuff, like the dude was getting met behind a line of scrimmage in the run game and all that. And, you know, Chase, I think, thought he had the 1st down, which is kind of embarrassing. But, like, yeah, like on that slot fade, Gesicki's running basically to the back pylon. Travis Hunter's on him.
0: Yeah.
1: Sorry, but Mike Gesicki's not going to win that battle.
0: Nope.
1: In athleticism, it's just not going to happen. It was there. Jacksonville was showing 2 high safeties, and they basically ran the same play again. They were daring Burrow to throw one of those deep balls.
0: Yeah.
1: And this time he went down thinking Chase Brown could make somebody miss, and he didn't.
0: Bengals lose 22-17. Let's take a break. Hour number two. Let's kind of sift through the rest of the questions now that this team has to answer going forward. We'll look around the National Football League. We'll get to your talkbacks. We'll get to your calls at the top of the hour after we finish up our thoughts on the game. We'll talk a little UC in hour number two as well. It happens on the Monday midday quarterback next on ESPN 1530 Cincinnati Sports Station.
2: 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The Bengals are 2-2. 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
0: Monday Midday Quarterback Hour number two rolls on ESPN 1530, Cincinnati Sports Station. A couple things that I want to ask you coming out of yesterday's game, Austin, that are at the top of my mind.

0: which is 6% more. 6.7 yards per play, which is twice what it is without him or with him, and an 18.2% explosive rate, which is 8% more than with him on the field.
1: Yeah.
0: That is crazy numbers. It was supposed to be the opposite.
2: Joe Burrow, after throwing 54 times in the postgame, said he can throw more. His answer is throwing more passes. How concerned are you with the running game and Chase Brown?
0: I think Joe Burrow is disgusted by the run game. Mm-hmm. Disgusted that they can't get it going. To him, it probably feels like a hapless endeavor because of the way that it went yesterday.
2: Yeah.
0: And you know, if it were up to Joe, he probably wouldn't have ran the ball once yesterday, considering how bad it was. Yesterday, I think I agree with him. Their best shot was probably to just let him throw it. And ultimately, that's...
2: Which is also a dangerous way to live.
0: It's a dangerous way to live.
2: You know, Tom...
0: And it's very... You know, it doesn't happen very often where any quarterback throws it 50-plus times and wins.
2: Yeah, Tom Brenneman had the stat earlier today. I think it was under 30% teams in NFL history that throw the ball 50-plus times are losing those games.
0: I think every team so far this season that's done it has lost.
2: I saw the Chiefs lost a wide receiver yesterday in Thornton, who had a really good game for the Chiefs. They're already in conversation, as well as any other teams with Tyreek Hill. We don't know the extent of Ja'Marr Chase and T. Higgins' injury right now. If you're the Bengals, are you on the horn at all looking for a wide receiver?
0: Yeah, I think you probably are. You don't know what it's going to look like with Ja'Marr Chase and obviously with T. And you know, you do have the bye week coming up in 2 weeks. And I think early on we were all like, gosh, I don't want an early bye week. But I think it's going to end up being a well-timed one for this team. But yeah, I think you need to be. And maybe Charlie Jones is one of those guys. I'm not saying that's what they should be doing. I think you should aim higher than Charlie Jones. But yeah, I mean, can we get DeAndre Hopkins off the sidelines of Georgia Tech?
2: Something.
0: I would take him.
2: Something.
0: I don't know if he wants to play, but like, golly, you need something.
2: On the other side of the ball, we've talked all offseason about linebacker and corner depth. And you can even throw safety into this with how Jordan Battle has played. Are you looking to make a move, an addition, a trade, anything at linebacker, corner, or safety going forward?
0: I think you should always be doing that. I know the Steelers made a move this morning. They went and got Sean Murphy Bunting off of a practice squad, which a corner, depth, experienced. Like those types of players you need to be going after. So, yeah, I think they should be. I didn't think that P.J. Jules was horrible. I didn't think that Russ Yeast was horrible. I didn't feel like those guys stuck out as like consistently bad throughout the course of the game. There were definitely some plays, and the Jags targeted them a lot.
1: Yeah,
0: and you don't expect those guys to be playing like Ronnie Lott out there, but I think you should always be considering that. I mean, I think back to a couple years ago where the Bengals were rash with injuries at the running back spot, and they traded for Khalil Herbert. I think of last year when the Jake Browning experiment wasn't working, they go and trade for Joe Flacco.
2: Yeah.
0: If you're keeping that same mentality and that same urgency, then you should be considering those types of moves again this year.
2: Yeah. Before we get to a couple phone calls, AFC North action Thursday night. I said this to you off the air, and I think it holds true. I was having dinner with Dan and Mo on Thursday watching the Browns, and Dan said it's almost like the Browns are so young and talented that they're too naive to even know about the Browns or the Browns.
0: Talked about that with Drew on the show last week because, you know, he was kind of saying the same thing. For most of those guys, they never played a primetime game.
2: So much young talent, and I think Todd Monken's the right guy.
0: Monken, it feels like, has done a pretty good job of insulating that group from the outside and setting the tone. Like the whole, the Browns is the Browns, F that thing.
2: Yep.
0: Like, those players see that. And they respond to that accordingly. And I also think that whatever he has done with Deshaun Watson, it has freed Watson up to be a lot looser.
2: Yeah.
0: And he's playing with so much more confidence. It doesn't feel like he's like looking over his shoulder. Doesn't feel like he's worried about making mistakes. I think they've got something going there. And they've got a favorable schedule. And that's going to give them confidence if they play the way they've been playing.
2: Talking about penalties, Ravens have been penalized the most that they've been in 6 years. Penalties are adding up. Also, Lamar Jackson banged up. Feels like at times the Ravens just kind of play with their food. You know?
0: Good.
2: Like they don't put teams away. They did beat the Tennessee Titans. Lamar had an

0: ankle injury, so they're going to check his status going forward. But the Ravens, 24-18 winners over the Tennessee Titans. That's what else happened in the AFC North. Let's hear from you for the first time today. To the phone lines we go. Jeff is calling in. Hey, Jeff.
1: Another Monday, flying back from a frustrating loss. That's
0: that's it.
1: About what I got. So, Tony, for you, when Scaredy Cat Zach calls in, oh, let's run the old try to draw him offside play on 4th and 3 inches.
0: Yeah.
1: Can Joe audible out of that play?
0: Ooh, that's a no. If that play's called, you are conceding the punt if you don't get it. So, I've not seen a quarterback in that setting audible. But again, we talked about it earlier. It's the first drive of the game. Your defense is compromised. Jacksonville, you feel like, is going to score points. You're not going to win that game by punting the ball away. 4th and 1, go make a statement early in the game and go for it.
1: You talk about Todd Monken being aggressive. What do you think the whole team is like? Dude, we have 3rd, 4th, and 3 inches, and we have Joe, Jamar, and T. It took half of the air out of the stadium right off the bat.
0: Yep, I agree.
1: And then 3rd and 18 took the other half of the air out of the stadium. And I swear, I haven't watched the replay on TV, but sitting in my seat, it looked like we had 3 defenders directly across the line, 18 yards off the ball. So are we going to let the guy catch the ball and get ahead of steam, knowing that we can't tackle anybody? I'd have to go back and watch the replay again, but I swear to God, we had 3 guys lined up at that 18-yard mark.
0: Yeah, they were dropping. The idea is just keep everything in front and then come up and swarm tackle. I don't think you're counting on Jordan Battle with the receivers back to you, which should be an easy tackle, completely whiffing like that. It's one of the worst tackles in open field I've ever seen.
1: Well, and then a quick little trivia question. In the last 15, 20 years of this franchise, what do you think has happened more frequently? A toss sweep play or a sweep play has gained yards, or we've tackled a guy running down the middle, covered and tackled a guy running down the middle of the field on 3rd down.
0: I would say the 3rd down, middle of the field. It is a kryptonite right now for this team.
1: Does Chase Brown know how to pass the ball? Do we know? Can we just show a halfback option pass and make people think about it?
0: Anything at this point. Anything.
1: Yeah. The second that toss ball goes out, you know, we're going to lose 5 yards. Great travel log, Tony.
0: Thanks, Jeff.
1: You survived the weekend. Hope you're back on our time just about.
0: Yep. Appreciate that. Appreciate you. Yep. Thank you. John, what's going on?
2: Well, I'd like to wish you a happy Monday, but it's a head-scratching Monday, fellas.
0: You ain't kidding.
2: I tell you. A few things there, and you guys nailed it throughout the show so far, talking about the lack of physicality on the defensive side of the ball. But even on the offensive side of the ball, running the football is a mindset. Look, you don't see offensive lines as good as like the 93 Cowboys, which had Hall of Famers on it. You have offensive lines that have to mesh together and have to work together, have to be physical. The other thing that Austin brought up that I think was fascinating is you kind of detailed all the different run plays they have. Is it like too much? Like, can you just maybe strip it down that you have 3 or 4 plays that you're comfortable with that work? I mean, it might be that this playbook is
0: it's probably what you
2: much.
0: Have to.
2: Look,
3: well, they all, yeah, none of them look, work, so I don't know if it matters.
0: Yeah.
2: Right.
3: But like the other thing too that I want to like point out is like through the first few weeks, like there were some plays there on the ground and they were one block or one tackle or whatever.
0: But they were still getting 8 yards or something.
3: Yeah, they were. It was at least something that you could keep you on schedule, and it just totally dissipated against Jacksonville.
2: Well, if you remember, Joe Flacco during quarterback said he's been in a lot of offenses in his 19-year career. This is by far the most verbose.
0: Yeah.
2: Like, and I think at times when players are out and all of a sudden Mike Gesicki's running T. Higgins route, maybe there's just sensory overload at this point that, you know, and Tony, you know this better than anybody, Austin, you know, one guy is not pulling the same direction as the other 10, the play blows up. And it just doesn't seem like there's any cohesiveness with the offense. And, you know, Burrow talked about it yesterday, and he has to play better. There's no question. He's had 2 opportunities to win games. Driving the football, he's that good. He should be able to do that, at least one of them. So you're sitting at 3-1 instead of 2-2. But, yeah, just the lack of physicality. And, again, we saw Armstead, who seems to have, like, some sort of bounty on Joe Burrow. Did anybody do anything after that? Like, I know you can't do it immediately because you just got the flag to prolong the drive, but like at some point does someone say anything? It's like
0: agreed.
2: Every time I see interviews with these guys, they seem like the nicest guys in the world.
0: Agreed. Like,
2: they're great guys, but we need someone with a screw loose in there, right?
0: Yes, I would still like to see more of that from this team.
2: Yep.
0: Without a doubt. John, thank you for the phone call, man. Appreciate you.
2: All right, fellas.
0: Austin, I know in hour three you're going to take more phone calls today.
3: Overreaction Monday, hour Good. Number three.
0: That leads us to talkbacks. Your talkbacks next. Monday, midday, quarterback, ESPN, 1530, Cincinnati Sports Station.
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20: 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Please keep it clean and don't be mean. Add a sprinkle, sprinkle, drip, drip. It's that time for talkbacks. It's our favorite part of Cincy 360. Austin, buddy, play that talkback on your screen and please try not to sabotage it.
0: You know what we need? We need like a Monday midday quarterback talkback jingle or a football-centric talkback jingle. Can we put that out there for the talkbackers to work on?
3: One could argue that the jingle is made after the Hear That Bengal Growlin'
0: sure
3: theme.
0: Sure. I just something I was thinking of.
3: Okay. All right. You're quite needy.
12: Happy Monday, fam. Two straight weeks. Bengals having turnover issues, having chances to win it at the end. It just can't get it done. I'm with Mo Egger. I'm a Joe Burrow guy. Most of us are. But when he has games like this, it just gives fuel to the critics. Guys, I don't know what helmet hit is anymore. I don't know what PI is anymore. I hope T and Jemai come back very soon and need to get on a good long winning streak. Hooray.
0: Agreed. Need that winning streak sooner rather than later.
13: Audie, I'll try to leave just one talk back this time about why Zach Taylor is incompetent and needs to get out of this town to save this season ASAP. His 6-51 when trailing in the third quarter, I know that metric is skewed in your opinion. His fourth down aggressiveness is inconsistent. Why are you punting on it in fourth down and one when it's a freaking must-win game? Your team's not fired up. There's no physicality. Why are you throwing behind the sticks when it's fourth down and you got to win the game? What are we doing at the end of the game? There's no scheme at all. His pass rate above expected sucks when Jamar goes out and then T got hurt. We knew we were screwed.
3: It is tough when both your best receivers are hurt. But there's plenty to be critical of Zach.
0: Hey,
3: I am critical of Zach.
0: It's hard, too. Back-to-back weeks, offense did have their ball in the hand with a chance to go win the game.
3: Yeah, and they didn't succeed. And you blame it on the quarterback. You blame it on the coach. They both probably deserve blame. Didn't like what I saw at the end of the game yesterday, and I put that on Zach.
0: Yeah.
12: I don't know if this will make it through with all the talkbacks today, but when has Zach Taylor ever fooled anybody trying to go for it on 4th and 1 at midfield? Everybody knows he's going to take the delay a game or timeout and punt it away. I mean, come on, Zach. If you want to keep teams guessing, you got to at least go for it sometimes.
0: Fair.
3: Yep.
0: Fair.
3: And if I'm not mistaken, he leads the league in that too, which is maddening. Just go for it.
0: Yep. Y'all know what's happening.
21: Hey, fellas, it's Vinny. Unbelievable. Hey, Vinny. I got good news. I got bad news. Good news is I'm back. Bad news, Andy Dalton's back in town. The past 2 weeks, man, Andy Dalton's been the quarterback of the Cincinnati Bengals, man. What happened to Joey Burr? He's now Joe Dalton. It's Flacco time. He's done, man. No. He's been Bengalized. Unbelievable, man. I don't care if Jamar goes out. You know who else doesn't have Jamar? Mahomes. Kirk Cousins. Allen. They don't need Jamar to be successful.
22: Hey, guys. This is Matt from Marion.
0: Hey,
22: Local.
0: Matt.
22: Tony,
0: Marion Local.
22: I love the analysis and commentary that you bring into the booth. Keep it up. Yesterday, you mentioned that the wide receivers are not getting open. Seems like I've been hearing that for the last couple years. From your viewpoint, is that on the players, simple lack of development, or is that scheme?
0: Well, I think in normal scenarios, I question at times the scheme getting players into free space. I don't think they're in free space enough. Yesterday, I mean, let's face it, you're playing with your bottom two wide receivers on the depth chart. There's not going to be much separation against a good defense. I think that was the lack of separation yesterday. They knew T. Higgins was the main target. Other guys couldn't get that separation as much in one-on-ones.
23: Urgency to win the Super Bowl, my ass. I can count 4 or 5 teams that are better than the Bengals. What a joke.
3: Did anyone think the Bengals were the best team in the NFL going into the season?
0: No.
3: Okay.
0: I thought they were one of the. I thought they were one of the better. I thought they were one of the better teams in the AFC.
3: Top five.
0: Yeah, I mean, I took them at 13-4.
3: Yeah, I know. That's what I'm saying.
0: So I did.
3: Clueless.
24: Lord heaven, looks like it's going to be another pins and needles season with the Cincinnati Bengals. Zach, why didn't you go for it on the first 4th down play? You had the momentum. Just be aggressive for once.
0: Agreed.
25: It's Krug. The game of football is a game of inches. Sometimes you win, sometimes you lose. Sometimes you throw 2 interceptions, and now you're 2-2. The North American Cincinnati football fan will turn on you at the first chance they get. But they also will be the loudest when you make it to the big dance. Very dangerous. Very annoying. You have to be aware.
0: Be aware. Be aware.
3: Wow. Be aware of this.
0: Uh-oh.
3: Joe Mixon.
0: Oh, boy.
3: The former Bengal. Working out today for the Seattle Seahawks.
0: Okay.
26: Oh, another heartbreaking loss for the Bengals. I think DJ Ivy was a positive. Shout out Kentucky Wildcats. Tony, I bet you wish you never would have went to Arizona. Good God, Bengals. Let's go down to Miami and get a win.
0: Yeah, Arizona was nice up until the game.
1: Fellas, what's happening? I have a question about Joe Burrow that you may be able to answer, but do you feel that he is taking too long and being too much of a coach on the field? It seems like every play goes down to 1 second. All throughout their game, there's no tempo. He's changing plays at the line constantly instead of just getting the play call from coach and letting it rip. I remember back when I played, the best I played.
0: I don't think it's that. No, I won't go that far.
3: I was going to say, that was something we talked about in the preseason, is needs to happen more. Give him more of a chance to get up there and assess the defense.
0: Yep.
2: Morgan Wallen is not the problem. It is Zach Taylor. His play calling is bland, it lacks creativity, and there is zero explosiveness. He is predictable and is as cautious as you can be as a play caller. He is the problem. He's got to give it up to somebody else who has a better feel for the game.
0: Man.
2: That loss is on him and his terrible play calling ability. He is going to cost us and waste this.
0: Okay.
3: I think that doesn't
0: shout Morgan, out to Morgan Wallen.
3: Doesn't Morgan Wallen have a song called I'm the Problem?
0: Yes, he actually says he is the problem.
3: Yeah. This guy says it's not him, it's Zach.
4: I think we should go with a larger tailback. I don't think Brown breaks enough tackles. He doesn't punish the defensive line. He doesn't wear him down. I don't know if there's one out there, but maybe Pirine needs to play a little more to wear the defensive line down.
3: I do think there should be a little bit more Samaje Perine.
0: Yeah, I don't think it would have mattered for them yesterday.
3: No, I agree. I have the game on in here, and I was watching, you know, the last sequence before the half, where they like dumped one down to Chase Brown. Jags had like four guys back at the end zone, and like that play actually had a chance, but Chase was one on one. He had blockers for everybody else in front of him, and he missed it.
0: Yeah,
3: he got tackled in open space. And he's too quick and too strong and too good to be tackled in the open space as much as he is.
0: Yep. I agree with that. He's got to be better.
5: Hey, guys, it's Jeff.
0: Hey, Jeff.
5: The only thing that I took away from yesterday is that this team should be much better than 2-2. And it continues to be the thing that just drives me crazy. As far as the Bearcats go, great effort out in the desert there, Scott, which is why you only have seven games left at UC.
0: Oh, my gosh.
5: They will lose six of the final seven, and then we can move on.
0: Dang.
3: At the moment, I got them losing seven of the final seven.
6: This is completely hypothetical, and I know the Bengals would never add either, but would you guys rather have a third receiver like a Tyler Boyd or a ground-and-pound running back that defenses just absolutely hate to tackle? Which one do you think would be better for this offense?
0: I guess, I don't know. I guess the back?
3: I don't know the answer to that.
0: I don't know.
3: I don't know.
0: Yeah.
3: It's a good question.
7: From a distance, it looks like the Bengals have a bend but don't break defense. But actually, the only thing that saved them was multiple penalties and mistakes by Jacksonville. The defense just gave up big play after big play. It's the same old, same old.
3: But if Jacksonville is committing infractions that lead to big plays,
0: well,
3: isn't that part of the story?
0: At the end of the day,
3: we can't just say, oh, well, penalties don't count.
0: At the end of the day, I know Jacksonville was flagged 13 times for 125. The Bengals had 11 penalties for 108. It wasn't like the discrepancy was that big.
3: Correct.
0: Bengals beat themselves too. Also turned
8: Cash
0: the ball over.
8: Cash and the Natty, 6.5 minutes. That's when everybody decided, you know what, this game's over, and we're out of here. 6.5 minutes, Joe Burrow's got the ball in his hands with 6.5 minutes. You think that they leave with 6.5 minutes in that scenario in Buffalo? You think that they leave with 6.5 minutes like that left in Kansas City? Hell, do you think like they leave with 6.5 minutes left in Vegas with Kirk Cousins? But they do it with Burrow. Our fan base is ridiculous.
0: Whoa.
3: I'm not sure what side he was on.
0: I don't either.
3: I didn't think that the turning on Joe Burrow would happen so quickly.
0: No.
3: Now, it is year seven.
0: 3 years in a row missing the playoffs.
3: You know, I think the way that last year ended and him being hurt for a good chunk of last year and just the mentality that he had all offseason, people were eating that up.
0: Mm-hmm.
3: And now he's made a couple of mistakes in their first four games, and people are like turning on him.
0: Yeah. But you know that always comes. We've talked about this before.
3: I know.
0: It always comes in sports.
3: I talk about it later.
9: Hey, guys. Just listening to y'all.
0: Thank you.
3: Oh, that's my fault. Sorry.
0: Oh, I thought that was it. I thought you were just listening to us.
9: Just listening to y'all talking about the game yesterday. And you just said what a great play it was for, what's his name, to knock the ball out of bounds. The announcers yesterday said the same thing. Period. It's illegal to knock the ball out of bounds.
3: Illegal bat.
0: Illegal bat.
9: I don't know why nobody's bringing that up.
0: Oh, I can bring it up because I watched Antoine Peake Jr. get flagged for it on Saturday night.
3: Yeah. I almost like he like played it off like it was an accident.
0: Yeah.
3: That's why I don't think it got called.
0: Yep.
10: Playing off those receivers like that when you're in one thing.
3: I'm not doing this guy today.
11: No fun in the sun when your team is done. Not so sunny, hot zona. What up, Tony? What up, buddy? Bengals, Bearcats. First of all, Bearcats, what happened? You guys took it to the woodshed. They stumped the you-know-what out this team, man. Made them one-dimensional. The book is out. Yo, we ain't winning no more games, Coach Sat. That seat is on fire. Let's begin. And the Bengals, man, despite the injuries, you still could have won the game. Boneheaded plays, boneheaded interceptions. Just get to the bye.
3: Dang, just get to the bye. That's what we're rooting
0: I feel like
3: for.
0: I feel like a lot of people think that right now. And I kind of understand.
14: Austin, you kind of stole my thunder with the Eric Gall stats. Listen,
3: don't
14: words
3: worry about
14: talk,
3: turning
14: numbers,
3: the radio
14: scream.
3: Down.
14: I think that experiment's got to be over. They need to move on.
0: Good
14: also,
0: song,
14: would you give up a second round pick
0: fella.
14: For next year for Marvin Harrison Jr.?
3: Yeah, don't worry about turning the music down.
0: I don't want anything to do with Marvin Harrison Jr.
3: Yeah, I'd trade
0: for the next Marvin Harrison Jr., Jeremiah Smith.
3: I'm almost in tank for Jeremiah if we continue down the current road.
0: Jeremiah Smith doesn't get any separation, man. He just makes good catches.
3: Okay.
0: No separation on that guy.
3: I would trade for Marvin Harrison Jr. I don't know if I would trade a second round pick for him. I would not do that.
0: Okay.
15: Bengals, go sign the Cheetah. A.K.A. Tyreek Hill.
0: Ain't happening.
15: Make it happen.
3: Well, you people would say that it's pointless because Zach Taylor's scheme sucks.
16: Mm. Happy Monday, guys. I was wondering if you guys had seen anything or heard anything about us being in talks with the Falcons to bring back Jesse Bates. What I saw was that we were offering a fifth-round pick in Jordan Battle, but that the Falcons wanted a fourth-round pick, and they're also in talks with the Chargers. If that's true, and that's what they want, why will we not just give up a fourth-round pick? Hooday.
0: I've not seen that yet.
3: Have not heard that. Would be shocked if that was a conversation. I don't think the Falcons would even consider that whatsoever. I do think you should start calling those teams that are 0-4.
0: Yeah.
3: Like the Chargers, like the Texans. Hey, what do you got?
0: Sure.
3: Jesse Bates is not coming back to Cincinnati. That's not a thing.
0: Agreed.
3: It's not going to be a thing. Also, Jordan Battle, would you want him on your team if you were anybody else?
0: No.
3: Okay.
0: But here, hell, he's a starter here.
3: He could be so good, though, man. That's what drives me nuts. Mm. Guy could be so good.
0: Could be.
18: Hey, Joe from KC here. I'm basically done with Zach. I don't think we're ever really going to win again until
0: again?
18: He's gone.
0: What do you mean win again?
18: Two things. We got to run the ball. We just have to. It's like we didn't even try very much, and we weren't down by that many for a long portion of the game. I think I counted two under center plays in the second half, one of which being the QB sneak. And I'm over it. Hooday.
0: Yeah, I get the frustration. I think they did go away from the ground game, but I think that's a mentality, and I don't know if they possess that mentality.
3: Yeah, I don't like you see with Sean McVay and with Kyle Shanahan more than anybody else. Like running the football and being physical at the point of the attack is the staple. It's the foundation of the offense.
0: Mm-hmm.
3: And it felt like that's kind of what the Bengals were trying to do this year, like with the whole off-season under center thing. And it just hasn't translated. And it makes you wonder about its validity moving forward.
0: Yeah.
12: Tony, you said you just don't audible out of that play before the punt on fourth and one, trying to call him offsides. Is that like a team thing? Is that supposed to be like respect for the coach? Because Jamar's guy was 10 yards off of him.
0: Yeah.
12: A quick pass, we got
0: 3 yards. I thought that in real time.
12: Plays. It just seems like if we audible into that, it changes everything.
0: Now, like if it was a run call and Jamar had 10 yards of separation, that's a check you can make. But I think out of respect for a coach, if he says, we're not running a play, we're trying to draw him off sides, and you go run a play, then I think that would cause an issue.
3: How many times when the Aaron Rodgers Packers were at their peak, did you see Rodgers just...
0: throw it out there.
3: Get the snap and...
0: yep.
3: Go. Because he had the separation.
0: And you got to get a yard.
3: Guy. Yeah.
0: You need a yard. Pitch and catch. I agree.
3: Let's see what else we got.
13: Hey guys, Monday morning panic or Monday afternoon panic, I guess. Just curious, how many times during Tom Brady's tenure with the Patriots did they start 2-2 and then go on to make the playoffs and or win the Super Bowl? I know this is the Bengals we're talking about, but we still have a good team.
0: Did anyone say they
13: relax.
0: Were?
13: Relax.
0: Did we once today say the season's over?
3: I didn't.
0: I haven't.
3: I actually...
0: I haven't, but...
3: People are going to get big mad at me, but I don't think... I'm not that worried.
0: I'll tell you this. They have things they need to correct. They have guys they have to get healthy, but no one here today has said the season's over. This isn't Armageddon, right, yeah. Joe?
3: I'm going to type it into ChatGPT to see how many times did Tom Brady start 2-2 with the Patriots.
0: Mm.
3: Let's see what Mr. GPT has to say.
0: Mm.
3: People are calling him Chat these days.
0: Yep.
3: So it's kind of going through... some of the searches right now. This is a big ask. You know, yeah. Tom played for about 115 yep. years.
0: They got to go through a lot of records.
3: Okay. All right. So in 2002, they were 2-2. Oh. They finished 9-7.
0: Oh.
3: In 2005, they were 2-2. They finished 10-6.
0: Okay.
3: In 2012, they were 2-2. They finished 12-4.
0: Mm.
3: In 2014, they were 2-2. They finished 12-4. In 2017, they were 2-2. They finished 13-3.
0: That's ooh.
3: In 2018, they were 2-2. They finished 11-5.
0: Great. No one's arguing that.
3: And none of those six seasons ended in a Super Bowl championship. Hmm. Except for, so this is where ChatGPT gets to you.
0: It always gets to you.
3: It says none of those six seasons ended in a Super Bowl championship. The closest was 2012 where they lost the AFC championship, 2014 when they won the Super Bowl, 2017 when they lost the Super Bowl, and 2018 where they won the Super Bowl. So two of the six, 2014 and 2018, they won the Super Bowl.
0: Okay. So that's still on the table.
3: Yeah.
0: Okay.
3: So
0: that's not dead yet.
3: That's the answer, like officially the answer to that question.
0: Okay.
3: So
0: glad we have that.
3: All right, see if we can get a couple more in.
17: Hey guys, it's
0: who is it?
17: Matt Z for Fort Thomas.
0: What up?
17: So what do you think is more likely, Zach giving up play calling duties or Bob selling the team?
0: Oh.
17: Like, I don't think either one's gonna happen.
0: Wow.
17: What do you think?
0: That's a big if.
3: I would say Zach giving up play calling duties.
0: Yeah. There will be a...
3: What if this is the year?
0: Listen.
3: What if it finally happens? What if the pressure causes him to crack?
0: Here's the thing.
3: Zach cracks.
0: Let's say the disaster... what if they lost at Miami? Come out of the break and Dan Pitcher calls plays?
3: It would feel like something would have to happen.
0: Right.
3: Yes. Yes.
0: Okay. Just throwing it out there.
19: He's choosing Texas. I can tell by the way he's still stepping around the room. It's also pretty clear to me to say Zach Taylor always finds a way to blow it. He's using the conservative approach. I can tell it's Zach Taylor. We know him well.
3: Dang.
0: That
3: was pretty good.
0: That's good.
3: He chose a Texas route on the final play of the game.
0: Yep. Yep.
20: Tony, I heard the request. I'll let DJ Lance McAllister know.
15: and he'll get you a new jingle.
0: That's it.
3: It's DJ. Thank you. McAllister.
0: Thank you.
3: All right, we're done.
0: We'll take a break.
3: Frustrating.
0: A little football in the Natty on the Monday midday quarterback
3: hate
0: next.
3: Losing.
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36: In NFL Week 4 Sunday action, the Colts took down the Commanders in London 30-13. The Rams scored 14 in the fourth quarter to come back and beat the Eagles 24-20. New England handed Buffalo its first loss, squeaking by 29-26. The Giants took control of the NFC East, beating the Cardinals 36-24 and getting to 3-1. The Cowboys held on to beat the Texans 34-30. The Vikings remain undefeated and kept the Dolphins winless, winning 15-10. The Chiefs also got to 4-0 after slipping by the Raiders 30-27. The 49ers are 4-0 after topping Denver 24-14. And on Sunday Night Football, Bryce Young outdueled Jared Goff, and Carolina beat Detroit 32-26. Monday Night Football tonight is in New Orleans with Atlanta visiting. Kickoff at 8:15 Eastern on ESPN. In baseball, Milwaukee walked it off in the ninth to beat San Diego 4-3 and take a 2-0 series lead. And the Braves evened up their series at 1 with LA holding on to win 3-2. The two American League Division Series continue today with White Sox Guardians at 5 Eastern on TBS, followed by Yankees Rays at 8 also on TBS. I'm Andy West with your iHeartRadio Sports Report.
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2: It sucks. Losing. Awful. That's why I want to win.
0: Sounds pretty good to me.
3: Gosh, I missed that clip. I mean, I don't miss losing, but I miss playing that.
0: Sounds pretty good to me.
3: Back when Mike Vrabel was a good coach.
0: Yep.
3: Big win, though, for
0: Vrabel. Yeah, how about them? Beating the Pats. Beating the Patriots.
3: You just never know what you're going to get in this league.
0: Agreed.
3: Week by week.
0: Let's recoup a little of college football Saturday. Bearcats lose 34-7 in Arizona. Noah Fifita, 25-37, 284 in the air. Did have an interception. MJ Cannon caused an interception. Bearcats trailed 10-0 at the half, and it felt like they were scraping by. They traveled all the way down the field right before the half. A drive ended on the 2-yard line. When they went for it on 4th and 2, they did not get it. Ultimately, Arizona blows things open in the second half at 34-0 with just a couple more minutes left in the game. Since he scored a garbage time touchdown. Austin, it felt to me like UC was ill-prepared to have answers for a team who was going to load the box to stop one of the best run games in football.
3: How's that possible?
0: That I don't know. 28 carries for 74 yards for the Bearcats, who came in, again, with 270 a game.
3: It's triple what the Bengals had on.
0: 270 a game. Their leading rusher was J.C. French. Cole Tabb. How does Cole Tabb, Austin, who's been awesome, have 6 carries in a game?
3: I don't know.
0: The passing game also non-existent.
3: This is the thing that makes me like, can we just pump the brakes on quitting on Joe Burrow and Zach Taylor? Because, like, just, like, it could be J.C. French and Scott Satterfield. That could be what the Bengals have. You know?
0: Yeah.
3: Like, it could be Matt LaFleur and Jordan Love. Nobody wants that.
0: No.
3: Are Matt LaFleur and Jordan Love the Scott Satterfield and J.C. French of the NFL?
0: Dang. Dang.
3: These are the questions.
0: Valid question. J.C. French was not good. 16 to 29, 153.
3: Could be Robert Saleh and Cam Ward. Do you
0: might
3: want that?
0: Be. No, I don't.
3: Okay.
0: Could be. Bearcats lose 34-7. They are on a bye. Then they go to West Virginia. That game time was just announced. It's going to be a noon kick in Morgantown on the 17th of October.
3: It's a good thing, isn't it?
0: And then after that, back-to-back home games against number 11 Texas Tech and number 12 Utah. They travel to number 22, Houston. They travel to Iowa State, who just beat West Virginia in a shootout. They have BYU on the road.
3: You guys get the big noon game?
0: Probably. Mm. Probably. Big noon kickoff. Buckeyes win over the weekend.
3: Yeah, you got anything more to say to disparage Jeremiah Smith?
0: Will Jeremiah Smith go down as the best Ohio State player ever?
3: I think that he's in that conversation. I think there's 3 people on that list. I think it's Orlando Pace, it's Archie Griffin, and it's Jeremiah Smith. Mm. And right now, I might say that it's O'Pace number 1, Jeremiah Smith number 2.
0: Okay.
3: If he is to get the Biletnikoff and the Heisman,
0: yeah,
3: I think him up there. And he has a pair of gold pants, and he has a national championship, and he owns every single receiving record at Ohio State.
0: Yep.
3: Ohio might just State be him.
0: Dominated Iowa 31-14. Kentucky come from behind win, go for 2 Stein, on the road. They get a big win.
3: That cat that caught the 2-point conversion
0: is
3: from Covcat.
0: Local.
3: Yeah.
0: We'll take a break. We'll finish up hour 2 of the Monday Midday Quarterback next on ESPN 1530 Cincinnati Sports Station.
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10: The different color noises, white noise, brown noise, pink noise. Brown noise is deeper, has lower frequencies, it's got more bass, minimalizes that higher frequency. Mm-hmm. And I didn't really know this, but apparently you can liken some of these to sounds in nature. And apparently brown noise is more akin to like a river rapid or a heavy rainfall or thunder.
11: Because there's also white noise and pink noise, you think brown noise is just named after the color brown. Wrong. There was a scientist named Robert Brown from Scotland.
10: White noise is used, aside from just sleeping, a lot of times with like noise-canceling headphones and stuff, mm-hmm. masking other sounds.
11: Pink noise is a little different. It's kind of like the compromise between white noise and brown noise.
10: As far as which one is best for sleep, there have been some very middling studies over the years. But at Oxford in 2017, they said that they fell asleep 40% faster listening to white noise, but their overall sleep was about the same.
11: Okay.
10: There was a study in 2017 from Northwestern of 13 older adults, and they said pink noise provided deeper sleep overall and improved ability to recall words.
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3: Shamar Stewart got four snaps.
0: Four snaps.
3: On defense yesterday.
0: For Shamar Stewart. What's the plan with him?
3: I don't know, man. Also, why wasn't BJ Hill put on IR? Is he going to miss three games? Huh?
0: Great Hello? Question.
3: Bueller?
0: Great question. All answers that I don't currently have. The only answer I want to know is what you got planned for the next hour.
3: I'm going to overreact. If everybody wants to be all hot and bothered and pissed off and angry, okay, I'll be that way too.
0: Okay.
3: Is that what everybody wants?
0: Okay.
3: You want to start calling for jobs, calling for heads? Okay. You want to overreact? We'll overreact.
0: Okay.
3: 513-749-1530. I'll be your therapist.
0: That's going to happen.
3: Talk to me. Tell me what you think. Mm. And then I'm going to underreact.
0: So over,
3: start with an overreaction.
0: You're playing over under in hour three.
3: That's exactly what it is.
0: Okay.
3: Over under reaction version in hour number three.
0: That's all ahead next.
3: Are you excited?
0: I can't wait.
3: Do you listen when you
0: I
3: leave?
0: Do.
3: Be honest.
0: I do. I listen in the car.
3: You never tell me like good job or anything.
0: Unless I have like a phone call.
3: But you like to fake those.
0: I do. Today I'm going to make a real one to make sure my wife knows how much I appreciate her on her anniversary.
3: Oh, no.
0: Just saying. You always got to make sure you got to double
3: many,
0: and triple
3: How many
0: time.
3: Years?
0: Seven.
3: Seven.
0: Yep.
3: Wow. Time flies.
0: As I say, and as my dad has said most times, it feels like 7 minutes at times.
3: Oh.
0: Underwater.
3: Oh, God. That's horrible. I hope she's not listening. You're not going to make it any better.
0: No, I appreciate her.
3: All right.
0: I love her, and I'm happy for 7 years that hopefully after Twin Peaks and Florence and then Bengals line later, we'll be able to celebrate. Yeah. If you're able to, come on out to Florence and say hey to the Tony and Mo show. If not, listen in. It all happens on ESPN 1530. The final hour of the Monday Midday Quarterback with Austin Elmore happens next on ESPN 1530, Cincinnati Sports Station.
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14: Three staccato cries of Mayday and an eyewitness report of a mid-air explosion is about all that is known this morning of the British Columbia air disaster, which yesterday claimed 52 lives.
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10: The different color noises, white noise, brown noise, pink noise. Brown noise is deeper, has lower frequencies, it's got more bass, minimalizes that higher frequency. Mm-hmm. And I didn't really know this, but apparently you can liken some of these to sounds in nature. And apparently brown noise is more akin to like a river rapid or a heavy rainfall or thunder.
11: Because there's also white noise and pink noise, you think brown noise is just named after the color brown. Wrong. There was a scientist named Robert Brown from Scotland.
10: White noise is used, aside from just sleeping, a lot of times with like noise-canceling headphones and stuff, mm-hmm. masking other sounds.
11: Pink noise is a little different. It's kind of like the compromise between white noise and brown noise.
10: As far as which one is best for sleep, there have been some very middling studies over the years. But at Oxford in 2017, they said that they fell asleep 40% faster listening to white noise, but their overall sleep was about the same.
11: Okay.
10: There was a study in 2017 from Northwestern of 13 older adults, and they said pink noise provided deeper sleep overall and improved ability to recall words.
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2: Hi, hello, and welcome in to Monday Midday Quarterback, hour number three. I am Austin Elmore. I'm solo for the final hour as Tony and Mo prepare for the Tony and Mo football show at Twin Peaks this afternoon in Florence. Thank you for being here. Thank you for listening. Yesterday was frustrating. It was annoying. It was maddening. It felt like another game slips through the fingers of the Bengals. And you're thinking back to all the expectations and all the excitement and all the narratives and all the words that were said and the press conferences had and the Dexter Lawrence trade and the draft and this, that, and the other and all this positive momentum that was leading up to the season. And you think of starting 2-0 and the defense forcing turnovers and the physicality up front, beating a team in Houston that you expect to be in the conversation in the AFC. And there's excitement about being 2-0. There's excitement about being healthy. There's excitement about all this stuff is finally going to come to fruition. It's all finally going to pay off. And then they lose a close one in Pittsburgh in which issues from years past crop back up. Number one, losing to the Steelers. Everybody hates that. Number two, poor tackling, self-inflicted issues, mistakes that they shouldn't be making. And then you get to Jacksonville this week. You're back at home. You got a chance. It's not an easy place to play for an opposing team. You're a little bit banged up, but golly, if Joe Burrow takes the field, every time number nine's on the field, you have a chance, right? That's how it's supposed to be. And that was my mindset. Now, from the very beginning, I picked Jacksonville to win this game. I went back and looked at my picks this morning. Through four games, I had the Bengals at 2-2. I thought they would lose to Houston. I thought they would lose to Jacksonville. And so I can't look at that and be like, okay, well, this is everything's going haywire. This is kind of what you expected, right? But you know what? It's a Monday after a loss. Everybody feels like the sky is falling. So let's act like the sky is falling. Let's overreact for a second. Let's see what happens. The overreaction would be that this team is going nowhere. It's the same exact team that we've seen for the last 3 years in which Burrow is not enough, Chase is not enough, the defense still stinks, and we are going to do this whole song and dance all over again. That's the overreaction. The overreaction is to say to fire Zach Taylor because his offense doesn't work. It's to say Joe Burrow is washed because he can't win games late because he turns the ball over too much. It's to say Joe Burrow is made by his wide receivers and without them, he's nothing. By the way, dumb narrative if you watched any of the game yesterday. It's to say they can't run the ball and they're not physical enough. It's to say they're stupid on defense. They can't stop anybody. It's to say that this is all pointless and we're going to miss the Joe Burrow window and Joe's not as good as we thought he was. And, oh, damn it. It's over. Let's quit. Let's give up. I want to hear your overreactions. 513-749-1530. You can also tweet at me at Audie Elmore, AUTYELMORE. I'm not calling for anybody's job. I think it's a little bit ridiculous, the reaction through four games. But I'm angry because they could be 4-0. You could make the argument they should be 4-0. And I don't understand why the same issues continue to be issues. And so I am going to put that on the head coach. I am going to put that on Zach Taylor. Why can't they tackle? Why can't they consistently tackle? Why is it the same stuff over and over and over again? And why should I blame anybody but Zach Taylor? Because this was the year, right? It was supposed to be all the pressures on Zach. He's gotten everything he wanted. His front office gave him everything he needs. Now it's on him, right? That's what this whole season is supposed to be about. Now it's on you. And self-inflicted issues, stupid penalties, can't tackle, a scheme that to me doesn't quite match the personnel in some of the biggest moments. This whole under-center play-action thing that has not worked and feels like it's not going to work and almost feels like it's a matter of time before they give up on it. Who else am I supposed to blame but the head coach? I've defended Zach staunchly. I still like Zach. I believe in Zach. But, like, dude, it's not supposed to look like this. And I think ultimately that's what the biggest issue is for Bengals fans. is like, hello, we've got all these better players than we had a year ago. We're going up against competition that we should be on par with. We shouldn't be making the same mistakes, and especially shouldn't be making the same mistakes from players that you told us in the offseason you believe in. And I'm looking at Demetrius Knight Jr., and I'm looking at Barrett Carter. I'm looking at Jordan Battle, the guys that I was told we believe in. They're going to take the next step. It's going to be the guys around them that are going to make them better. Well, that seems like a crock of you-know-what so far. Still can't tackle.

add quarterback play. This isn't it. You can look around, and I challenge you, look across the National Football League and tell me how many quarterbacks you really think are better than Joe Burrow. As if you come back with a list that's longer than like three, I don't think I believe you. And I don't think you know what you're talking about. The dude's a good player. He's a really good player. He's the face of the franchise. He can win a Super Bowl in this town. I believe that. That being said, he's got to stop turning the ball over. We talked about how he ended last season coming off the turf toe with multiple interceptions, with multiple dumb interceptions, with mental mistakes, with stuff that's just not Joe Burrow. And we've seen that already through a couple of games with Tampa. Or through a couple of games this season. Think back to the game with Tampa. Throws the pick six to Josiah Trotter. Think about yesterday. Throws the interception to Foye Oluokun. Very similar plays. Didn't feel like Joe learned from the first one. I always thought he was that type of player where you make a mistake once, you don't make that mistake again. But the turning the ball over, whether it be the fumble trying to do too much in Pittsburgh, the interception trying to go tie the game yesterday, what happened against Tampa, the stuff at the end of last season, all of a sudden the rate with which he's turning the ball over is alarming. Does this mean he's a bad quarterback? No. Does this mean he's washed? No. Does this mean that this offense stinks? No. Does this mean that the Bengals are not going to be any good this year? No. But it is a concern and a frustration because Joe's the guy who got up on the podium this year and talked about winning the Super Bowl and talked about a standard and talked about getting everybody to follow him and there being this attitude and this mentality about winning. It would be one thing if Joe made those mistakes and it was being aggressive and it was trying to force the ball and it was trying to do what was right. But these mistakes have been what seem like mental errors, and that is uncharacteristic of Joe Burrow. And so part of the reason why they are 2-2, without doubt, is because of the way the quarterback is played. And that interception yesterday to Foye Oluokun, I put on Joe Burrow. And a good chunk of the loss yesterday, I put on Joe Burrow because of that single play. Now, ultimately, the Bengals forced the Jags to punt. Got the ball back. You kind of erase that, right? And then the Bengals go 4 and out or 5 and out, whatever it was, the following series. And then you start getting into the scheme and Zach Taylor this and Zach Taylor that. There's plenty to be frustrated about. Like, if you want to really overreact, what if they lose to the Miami Dolphins? Which, by the way, seems like more of a reality now than it ever was at any point going into this season. Because who knows the future of Ja'Marr Chase? Who knows how long T. Higgins is going to be out? Is Brian Cook going to be able to go? Is Kyle Duggar going to be all right? Is B.J. Hill ever going to play again? Dalton Reisner played hurt yesterday. Didn't look like himself at times. Appreciate the grittiness with which he played. Like, dude, Miami's got a decent defense, and it's hard to win in the NFL. Hard to win, obviously, with your best guys, especially hard to win without them. Hard to win on the road. And even if they do win, people are just going to say, well, they haven't beat anybody that's won yet, because Tampa's winless, Houston's winless, Miami's winless. There'll be legitimate questions about this team's ability to compete with the best teams in the league. And that's the part that I think is most frustrating, is because you thought this was a measuring stick game. That's how I perceived it. That's how I talked about it. This is a measuring stick game. How do you stack up with Jacksonville? A team that won 13 games last year. A team that's won 16 of its first 21 with Liam Cohen at the helm. A team that hasn't allowed a 75-plus yard rusher by a running back in 21 consecutive games. A team that is going to win the AFC South, going to host a playoff game. How do you stack up with one of those teams? Bengals didn't play their best. Bengals were hurt. Bengals made some stupid mistakes, and yet they had a chance to win at the end. What does that say? How do you make sense of everything that you've seen up until this point? 513-749-1530. Because if you want my underreaction,
I think they're

0: If you want my truth, I think they're fine. Am I frustrated?
1: Yes.
0: Do I blame Zach?
1: Yes.
0: Do I blame Joe?
1: Yes.
0: Because every game, every inch, every moment matters in this league. It does. And the Bengals haven't been their best in some of the biggest moments through the first four games. And that could be the difference between hosting a playoff game or going on the road. That could be the difference between making the playoffs and sitting at home. How many times in 23 and 24, when the Bengals finished 9-8 and just a game out of the postseason, did we think back to one moment in this game or one moment in that game or one missed tackle here or a field goal here or a fumble there or a penalty there that cost them a moment, it cost them a game, led to their demise and not making the postseason? It happens. These things add up, and you've got to nip them in the bud right now. And that's the part that I think scares Bengals fans the most. Because we've seen this movie before. We've ridden this roller coaster. We know what it feels like. One thing turns into another, turns into another, turns into another, and you're watching the playoffs on the couch. That's the overreaction, as far as I'm concerned. 513-749-1530, your overreactions. Let's go to the phones. Let's go to Fort Wright. Let's talk to Greg. Greg, you're on ESPN 1530. What's up, man?
2: Hey, Austin, how you doing today? Hey, I think you're a great analyst. I love listening to you.
0: Thank you.
2: I was a good friend of mine, season ticket holder. He was over at the house after the game yesterday, and he said after seeing this, he said, Burrow's not terrible. He's not awful. He's not the worst quarterback in the world, but he's overrated. He said, if any other quarterback had Higgins and Chase, they'd be phenomenally better. And he said, Burrow's okay, but, he's no Mahomes, he's no Montana, he's no Brady, he's no Manning. He's okay. He's got great wideouts.
0: Did you tell that person to leave your house?
2: Oh, no. He's a good friend of mine, and he played college football. He's a knowledgeable dude.
0: Did he watch the game yesterday?
2: Oh, yeah, he watched it. I watched it, too.
0: He came away with that conclusion, that Burrow's only made by his wide receivers, which, by the way, two of them, one of them didn't play the whole game?
2: Yeah, and they lost because Burrow he threw a touchdown pass in the end zone to Gesicki that wasn't even close to the receiver.
0: Yeah, and Mike Gesicki said after the game that was his fault. He ran the wrong route.
2: Yeah, okay. Well, what's he going to say? Is he going to say, hey, Burrow screwed up? No, he's not going to say that.
0: And Joe said it was his fault, too. And I get what you're saying.
2: Yeah, so, I think that's, it's not saying Burrow's awful. He's not terrible. But, and you look at the Super Bowl last year, Sam Darnold won the Super Bowl because they got defense and they run the ball. And Sam Darnold will never be in the Hall of Fame, but, he won the Super Bowl. You don't need a quarterback to win the Super Bowl. You need defense and you need to run the ball.
0: I agree with you on that. No, but do you agree with your friend? What's that?
2: I almost called you buddy. I don't want to do that.
0: Yeah, you would have lost me on that. Do you agree with your friend that Joe Burrow is propped up by his wide receivers?
2: Oh, I think he's got two fantastic, almost generational wide receivers.
0: Sure.
2: And if those two wide receivers were on the Chiefs with Mahomes, or if they were in Buffalo with Allen, it'd be Super Bowl, definitely. So,
0: Do you think people ever say that Peyton Manning was propped up by Marvin Harrison and Reggie Wayne?
2: No, because he went to Buffalo. He went to Denver and won. So,
0: with Demaryius Thomas and guys like that.
2: Yeah, but are they Chase and Higgins? No, not really.
0: Okay, all right, Greg. I appreciate the phone call.
2: Hey, thanks a lot. I love talking. I love listening to you guys.
0: You're very kind. I appreciate that. I'm not trying to go at Greg, but I have a hard time. Like, if you watch the game yesterday, Chase Brown had 11 catches. Mitchell Tinsley was on the field for the biggest moments. Dante Myers was out there. Tanner Hudson was playing wide receiver at the end of the game. Which, by the way, to go back to the Eric All thing, how useless is Eric All if in that situation, when they have no receivers left, they had to get Tanner Hudson out there to run the plays because Eric All apparently was not capable? What? Now, T. Higgins missed the last drive of the game. He did try to gut it out and couldn't. But like the receivers yesterday, Dante Myers, 7 for 82, Chase Brown, 11 for 71, Mitch Tinsley, 3 for 49, Gesicki, 3 for 40. Chase had 3 for 27 before he got hurt. Now, Joe saw the mismatch between Jerry and Jones and T. Higgins and threw it to him almost every time, 11 for 157. But, like, if you came away from yesterday saying that Joe Burrow is propped up by his wide receivers, I have a hard time understanding that premise. Let's go downtown and talk to Terrell. Terrell, you're on ESPN 1530. What's up, man?
1: Hey, good afternoon. Oh, yeah. And in your defense, those receivers in Denver, they were good before Peyton got there.
0: Mm-hmm.
1: Oh, yeah. As far as the defense, the defense isn't great. But I think the defense is actually good. Because, like, in 3 out of 4 games, they played good. And in 4 games, they played well enough for us to win.
0: Correct.
1: I'm just going to hang up and hear your feedback.
0: Yeah, Terrell, thank you for the phone call. I was going to talk about this. Like, one of the things we asked for going into the season was the defense to be league average. And I know we also talked extensively about how league average probably isn't going to be good enough. They're going to need to be top 10 to top 12, top 12 to top 10 to top 8 if this team wants to win the Super Bowl. And let's not mistake anything. Let's not forget the Super Bowl is the goal. Anything short of a Super Bowl is failure, period, point blank. That is the standard. It will always be the standard. So far through 4 games, the Bengals defense is 13th in scoring. They are allowing 21 points a game. They are 8th in rush yards per game, 99 a game. Now, they're horrible against the pass, 26th in the NFL in pass yards per game, which out of 32 is obviously not good. As a whole, in terms of yards per game, they are 23rd, allowing 347.5 yards per game. So, scoring-wise, they're right in that range you need them to be. Rushing-wise, they're right in that range you need them to be. Against the pass and in yards, they still have some work to do. But Terrell's point is true. Over the last 4 games, they've played good enough for you to win, and you haven't won. And that's frustrating. More phone calls next, ESPN 1530.
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4: Hey, it's Mo Egger. The Bengals are 2-2. This is not how things were supposed to be. 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
0: My underreaction would be that they've had a chance to win every game they've played in. That Joe Burrow looks awesome 98.4% of the time. That Ja'Marr Chase and T. Higgins still exist. That the defense, although those numbers need to improve, are still getting better. That there is some progress at the point of attack. Now, finishing is a different story, but being in the right position, at least there's something. The defensive line has continued to cause havoc. Boye Mafe was awesome yesterday. Dante Myers continues to emerge. The offensive line, for the most part, has protected Joe really, really well. They are efficient on offense. They aren't as explosive as they want to be, but they did have 9 plays of 16 or more yards yesterday, including multiple 29-yarders. There is something that is competitive about them. It's not like they're getting boat raced. It's not like it's complete self-destruction. They don't quit. They play hard. Like, effort's not a problem. All the things you look for, like the cracks for in teams that to find out whether they're good or they're bad, I don't see the bad cracks on this team. I don't. And they're probably going to win in Miami. Probably. Now, if they lose in Miami, you want to talk about cracks. But probably going to win in Miami and probably going to be 3-2 at the bye with a chance to get healthy. And then you know what happens? On October 25th, you learn a lot about yourself in Baltimore against the Ravens in a critical game. I'm not giving up on Joe Burrow. I'm not giving up on all the stuff that this organization has done through the offseason to this point. I think that would be foolish. After 4 games to say, yep, I'm done. Washing my hands of this. I'm not going to do that. Why would you do that? It's so early. There's so much football still to be played. It's October 5th. Their last game isn't until the 9th of January. A lot of football to be played. Frustration? Yes. Anger? Yes. Regret? Absolutely. Quit? No chance. 513-749-1530. Let's go to College Hill and talk to Dave. Dave, you're on the air. What's up?
13: Yeah. Hi, Austin. How are you?
0: I'm good, man. What's on your mind?
13: Great. Overreaction, underreaction. I'm going to underreact, I think, because I don't think this is going to be as big a problem as we think. Okay. I mean, it's 4 games in. They're 2-2, like you said. It's not that bad. I am worried about Burrow being 1-36, I think was the stat, when he's behind with, what, 6-8 minutes left in the game.
0: Yeah, that's
13: kind of scary. And that's not on him. That's I think, from what I've seen, I'm not a football expert. From what I've seen, I think that's more on the team.
0: Yeah, that stat was thoroughly debunked last week, and anybody who tells you or references that stat, that's not somebody you want in your life.
13: Kind of scary because it's a national narrative still.
0: Yeah, who
13: and
0: cares?
13: Anybody who
0: I get you.
13: Yeah, that's true. And anybody who says that that Burrow's no good without T and Ja'Marr, I would have kicked them out of my house too yesterday, Austin. Yeah. So yeah. I'm going to let you talk. Yeah.
0: Dave, thank you for my call, man. I appreciate you, man. Thank you for the phone call. Yeah, I mean, I just don't know if I have place for those people in my life. You know? Like, I'm all about embrace debate. Let's have conversations. Let's see each other's side of things. I don't know if I could get by that one. Let's go to North Carolina, where Will is standing by. Hello, Will. What's on your mind?
14: Austin, how are you? Great show so far today.
0: Thanks, man.
14: absolutely. So, you know, the overreaction yesterday is you're sitting down there, Paycor, it's a beautiful day, and it feels like the sky is falling. The underreaction is we're 2-2 and we're a game back, and so it's really easy to start living in between a little bit. But here's the thing. I think my overreaction is also, holistically, is that, you know, ultimately, yeah, Burrow didn't play great. You know, Zach's not, you know, calling the best plays. But I think the underreaction would be to sit here and say that everything should stay the same. And so,
0: sure.
14: You know, my ultimate thinking is that, and I want to be correct on this. Maybe I'm wrong. But from what I understood, Dan Pitcher was calling plays in the preseason. And, again, we looked incredibly balanced. And my thought is I feel like in some of these critical situations we're mismanaging timeouts, should we go for it on fourth and one? I like Zach as a person. I like Zach culturally. I think the players respond to him. But I sometimes just wonder if he could get some weight lifted off his shoulders, if Dan could even just have an elevated role, maybe not entirely taking away the play calling from Zach, but just to be another voice. And maybe he already is, but it just feels like we're a play or two away, and could Dan help Zach a little bit more and have a little bit more voice? So curious to hear your thoughts on that.
0: Yeah, Will, thank you for the phone call. I'll talk about it. I think that's a great idea. Like, I don't see how it can hurt. And every time this gets brought up, Zach says, well, it's a group. It's a group effort. It's a collective. We all kind of call the plays together. Okay, maybe that's part of the issue. Maybe it should be just one guy. You know, we talk about how Duke Tobin likes a smaller scouting department because he doesn't want too many voices in the room. Okay, well, maybe that was part of the issue. They expanded it, and it feels like they've done better in the draft since then. But, like, maybe you shrink it when it comes to the collaborative process of calling plays. I liked what I saw in the preseason. Now, it was the preseason. I don't know if Dan Pitcher calling plays was going to fix the run game yesterday. I don't know if it was going to stop Dylan Fairchild from holding. I don't know if it was going to prevent Orlando Brown Jr. from getting his ass kicked that led to an interception. I don't know. Maybe it does. I'm open to that. I think the Bengals should be open to that. I think Zach should be open to that. I think I would be interested in seeing what Dan Pitcher has to offer. And I do think that, you know, there were times in the past where Zach considered giving up play calling. Well, if you lose to Miami or you lose to Baltimore, or things aren't going right, and Zach's really starting to feel the pressure, well, maybe that is the time that he switches the play calling thing. Now, you don't want to be in that spot because that means things have gone terribly wrong. But I think that's something that you got to consider. Again, the weird part about the offense is there's something about it that works. Like, the numbers are there. Statistically, they're there. They are efficient. They aren't as explosive as anybody wants, but there's something about the offense that works, that's good enough, that keeps them in games, that has made a lot of money for T and Jamar and Joe and others. Like, there's something about the offense that works, but it doesn't feel as scary maybe as some of the others just because of the different ways you can defend it. It's hard to explain, but I would be open to that, and I would hope that Zach would be open to that too. Let's go to Brian in Fort Thomas. Brian, you're on the air. What's up?
15: Good afternoon, Austin. I'm on the, regarding the conversation, I'm on the underreaction side.
0: Okay.
15: You know, I'm concerned, you know, but the stupid plays are the ones that really bother me. Missing that tackle by Jordan Battle the game before, that penalty that completely flipped the whole game, where he ran into the punter. What are we doing? Like, how are we making these huge mental errors when we know the players know what they need to do? Why are they not doing what they need to do in those situations to keep their minds sharp and understanding that, you know, you cannot miss that tackle, you know, about Jordan. You cannot miss that tackle. You cannot run into the punter situation. We can go after him, but we can't make a mistake. So I'm still excited about the team. I feel like it's the most competitive league in the United States, probably in the world. So the parity is so small. It's just a couple of mistakes here and there.
0: Yeah.
15: I'm not worried, but it's concerning. And we just even down Miami and just run the ball and shove it down their throat and just impose our will on them, beat the heck out of them, get right, let's go to bye.
0: Brian, thank you for the phone call. I agree with you. Like, you would hope this is a get right game. You can hope you can figure things out. It's not going to be easy. We'll see what the injuries look like. But yeah, little things add up. 12 men on the field yesterday. That could have been the difference between 3 points. I still don't know what Liam Cohen was thinking, but that could have been the difference. The false starts, illegal procedures, the timeouts, not going for it on fourth and short. Little stuff that I think is more than anything on the coach. And special teams feels like a freaking mess right now outside of Evan McPherson. Like, that matters. That matters. Let's go to JT and Cincy. JT, you're on the air. What's up?
16: Hey, man. So every Sunday, my wife and I, we throw a huge Bengals party. We get wings. She makes chili. And it's just awesome. Like, we get beer and bourbon. It's just like a whole setup. And, you know, we invite all of our friends over. And the last two games, Pittsburgh and Jacksonville, what a buzzkill. It's like, it's penalties and kicks and penalties and mistakes. Mm-hmm. And it's just awful to have, like, your best friends over there, like we've known for years, and just, like, to have a watch party at our place, and, like, everyone kind of leaves just like, oh, just kind of depressing. Well, yeah. Thank you for the great food. At least we got some great wings. But the games, like, Pittsburgh specifically, and this game too, like, no team could get into a rhythm with all the penalties. Yep. And it's just like, what am I watching? Am I watching, like, the yellow flag game, or is this professional football? Yep. That's my first point. The second point I'm going to make is Joe Burrow is going to be fine. Joe Burrow is the best quarterback in the NFL, in my opinion. And three Sundays from now, everyone's going to forget about the interceptions, and they're going to see Joe Burrow shine when he always does halfway through the season, and they're going to be like, oh, my God, Joe Burrow's a god. We love him, and I can't believe, like, he does fashion shows, and we love him.
0: JT, thank you for the phone call. You sound like a great host.
16: Thank you.
0: That is JT and Cincy. I agree. I agree with what JT said. Let's go to Jim in Milford. Jim, what's on your mind?
17: A slight overreaction.
0: Okay.
17: You know, so I've been watching a lot of the defenses. You know, I have fantasy football, so I'm watching a lot of other games. I just don't think our secondary is as fast as other defenses. They're not as fast. You know, the first tackle and then the second consuming tackle to get them on the ground, that second tackle is just not there, and the aggressiveness and tackling is just not there, and that concerns me. And the other thing I want to say is this rhetoric of Joe Burrow being the greatest quarterback in the NFL, I don't know, man. I don't know anymore. I think he's maybe in the top five, but definitely not wearing the Kings hat. Because I look at facts, and I look at his play and his decision-making. I just don't know anymore. So my slight overreaction is I would say in the next month or two, we're going to be sitting there calculating what it's going to take for this team to get to 10 wins.
0: All right, Jim, thank you for the phone call. I appreciate it. Yeah, I mean, I hear you. That's an overreaction. That's fair. There's reason to believe that that could be true based off what we've seen. No doubt about it. Take a break. We'll come back. ESPN 1530.
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21: Hey, you know how the world's kind of in a real scary place right now with the horrible stories we hear about every week? I'm Robert Evans. I'm a journalist, and I cover the international fascist movement. And in 2019, July of that year, I decided to do something a little bit different. Instead of covering horror, I wanted to go look for hope. And I found it in a place you might find kind of unlikely, northeastern Syria. The region I visited is known as Rojava, and when the Western media covers it, they mostly just refer to these people as the Kurds. Since 2013, a loose alliance of revolutionaries over there have been fighting to not just drive back ISIS, but to establish something of a utopia, an egalitarian, feminist, eco-conscious community in a place that previously had known mostly war and terror. In The Women's War, I'll take you to this place, and I'll introduce you to the revolutionaries fighting to build it. Brave women who battle for equality with an AK-47, with a spade, and with a pen. Follow me as I travel to a land of war and hope, a place trapped on the edge of utopia and oblivion. I'm Robert Evans. 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
23: On the night before Halloween in 1975, 15-year-old Martha Moxley was murdered in the Tony Bellhaven neighborhood of Greenwich, Connecticut. She was rich and beautiful and loved by all who knew her. For decades, despite intense media scrutiny, police failed to make an arrest. In 2000, 25 years after Martha's murder, her one-time neighbor, Michael Skakel, was arrested. He'd been 15, like her, at the time of the crime. He was also a cousin of the Kennedys.
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23: 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I read the articles. Of course Michael Skakel killed his next-door neighbor Martha Moxley. He beat her to death with a golf club. I knew it. And if you followed the case like I did, I bet you knew it too. My name is Andrew Goldman. I've been a journalist for 30 years. I got involved in this case in 2015. But here's the thing. 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
0: Monday, midday quarterback, ESPN 1530. I'm Austin Elmore. Appreciate you being here. Appreciate you reacting either over or under. We have time for one more phone call before we go to Twin Peaks in Florence for the Tony and Mo football show. Let's go to Norwood and talk to Jim. Jim, you're on the air. What's on your mind?
26: Yeah, I remember back in the day, if you went across the middle in the NFL, you got the snot beat out of you. Who on the Bengals is going to beat the snot out of you?
0: Well, it doesn't happen anywhere in the NFL anymore. I mean, those days are over, Jim.
26: Well, it just seems the middle is just so wide open on the Bengals.
0: It is, yeah.
26: It's just, until they fix their problem, tight ends are just going to have a field day.
0: And it feels like they've never been able to stop tight ends.
26: You know, I'd love to be a tight end against the Bengals.
0: You can make some money, huh, Jim?
26: Yeah, make some money and have a field day.
0: That's right. Thank you for the phone call. Yeah, you know, I thought this was a good tweet from Joe Goodberry, who maybe we'll get see if Joe can get on the show with us tomorrow. But the Bengals' best defensive players in the secondary yesterday were DJ Turner and Dax Hill, and they were only targeted 3 times total. Think about that. Only targeted 3 times the whole game. Linebackers were targeted 8 times. Safeties were targeted 6. edges that dropped into coverage 3 times, the other corners 2 times, DJ and Dax 3 times. So only 5 times total in the game was a Bengals cornerback targeted by Jacksonville. Until the Bengals fix that, it's going to be the same stuff. And we talked about the depth of the corners and the safeties. It was 8 times they went at the linebackers. 8. Until you fix that, teams are going to exploit it. I don't know if Al Golden can fix it. I think that guy deserves a lot more heat, by the way. I don't know. The backers concern me. I was willing to wait and see, okay, let's see what it is. And there's little, you know, crumbs of progress, but they're little. And they're not fixing it. Al Golden's got to make an adjustment. We'll take a break. We'll come back. Tony and Mo, Twin Peaks in Florence, next for Quick Hits on ESPN 1530. This is the Monday Midday Quarterback.
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8: Was looking for Mo.
0: We found Mo and we found Tony. They're at Twin Peaks in Florence ahead of the Tony and Mo football show. They join us now. Hello, fellas. How we doing?
1: Audie, I am well. How about yourself?
0: I'm terrific. I'm just kind of hi Tone. Good to hear from you.
9: Good to hear from you.
0: What's the vibe there right now? You know, it's two losses in a row. It's been a minute since we've had a victory Monday. What are the vibes right now at Twin Peaks in Florence?
1: I'll ask you the question that I just asked Tony. Is, quote, "I love our quarterback, but I wish he would stop throwing it to the other team and turning it over," unquote. Is that a controversial take?
0: No. It's a correct assessment.
1: Okay.
9: So we don't have to yell at Mo for saying that?
0: Turning the ball over at the rate that he currently is, even at the end of last year, is an alarming trend.
1: Yeah. I don't understand why that's... I was told yesterday I'm trying to run him out of town.
9: Oh.
1: Yeah, that's it.
9: Oh.
1: I'm trying to run him out of town. First of all, thank you for thinking I had that kind of juice.
9: Yep. Mm.
1: There's a lot of people I would run out of town if I really had that juice. Mm. I wouldn't trade Joe Burrow. I don't want Joe Burrow to leave.
9: On the team run out of town?
1: Yes. I think the Bengals have a chance to be really good this year still, primarily because of Joe Burrow. They can't reach their ceiling if he turns the ball over, especially in critical moments. I don't get why that's controversial.
0: When we
1: decide we like somebody, I guess they're Teflon, because if Andy Dalton was turning the football over at the rate that Joe Burrow has, we would be pitchforks. Pitchforks.
0: See, feel like I'm seeing the opposite. I see a lot of people turning on Joe Burrow.
1: Do you?
0: Yeah. And maybe that's the art of the algorithm, but like I feel like I'm seeing a lot of people that are highly critical of him.
1: Yeah, and I am, and I think we should be.
0: Mm-hmm.
1: Dude,
9: it's fair to be critical of a quarterback making that money leading the team.
1: Yeah.
9: With all that's been invested around him as well.
0: And
1: you
0: I said
1: know
0: too,
1: as well
0: like,
1: as anybody. Go ahead, Tony. Go ahead, Audie. I'm sorry.
0: If like it's an aggressive throw and you're trying to make a play and it happens, that's one thing. But if you're making mental mistakes, that's unacceptable for a quarterback of Joe Burrow. And the,
1: 1,000,000%.
0: The interception against Tampa was a mental mistake. The interception yesterday when you're driving to take the lead was a similar play and a similar mistake it felt like he didn't learn from. And the other one he got hit while he threw, and it's a tough throw.
9: The fumble
0: whatever,
9: against Pittsburgh.
0: The fumble against Pittsburgh just lived to fight another down.
1: When you guys think of Joe Burrow, is the first thing that comes to mind elite physical traits?
0: No.
9: No.
1: No, it's decision-making.
9: Decision.
1: Cerebral.
9: Processing. Mind.
1: Assessment. Making the right play. Processing stuff. If all that stuff is compromised, he's not great.
0: Mm-hmm.
1: Now, he has good physical very good physical characteristics, like a lot of really good physical characteristics. But from the moment we decided he's got to be the guy they take with the first overall pick, it's elite processing and decision-making ability that's going to set him apart from everybody else on top of good physical traits. But what's, to me, at the top of the list are the intangibles, the smarts, the processing, the decision-making. The thing he is supposed to be best at, he's not been very good at. Yeah.
0: That being said, who deserves the most blame for the loss yesterday? Him or someone else?
1: Well, I think the overall collective inability to run the football and Zach Taylor's offense.
0: But is that Joe Burrow's fault?
1: No. No. Okay. When I think of the first thing that I think of when I think of yesterday's offensive performance, is they couldn't run it.
9: Yep.
1: That's Zach Taylor's offense.
9: And when you can't run it, you can't play action pass.
1: Right.
9: Can't line up under center effectively. Puts more pressure on the defense. Defense still can't tackle. I mean, we're eerily getting into a mode here, Mo, where we're talking about some of the same things rearing their ugly head. On the other side, I thought the defense played good in spurts yesterday, but what are we questioning today that we questioned last year? Linebacker play, tackling in space in the secondary. Those are still questions.
1: If you watched the game with somebody yesterday who last watched the Bengals last year, they would go, like, did you guys do anything this offseason?
9: Mm-hmm.
1: Right? No. I mean, Dexter Lawrence continues to have a positive impact, but you're right. It's reoccurring themes of asking Joe to do too much. It's pass protection, it's tackling, it's linebackers who are targeted, and I know Brian Cook didn't play yesterday, but it's safeties who are targeted. The last 2 weeks have looked, I think, shockingly familiar
2: to anybody who watched the 24 team and the 25 team underwhelm.
9: Yeah.
2: But then it comes back to, like, you know, the teams over the last 2 years, specifically the one 2 years ago, was too flawed for Joe Burrow to be allowed to make a mistake. He's got to be perfect. Yep. Yesterday, he was not. Now, he had his moments, man.
0: Mm-hmm.
2: He threw a couple of passes that I thought were brilliantly thrown because the defender couldn't get them. But you're asking your quarterback to be perfect. Now, I'm asking him to be better than okay. I'm asking him to stop turning the football over. But there's no margin for error with this team right now.
9: It's also weird to talk of Joe Burrow, and I think one of the hardest things from yesterday to today, you asked him to throw 54 times. He throws for over 420 yards, and yet he didn't have the top four receivers, at least going into the year, on the roster. And there's still ways that you're left wanting more from his game. It's just a weird feeling to have coming out of yesterday's game that is more meaningful because of the loss to the Pittsburgh Steelers the week before.
2: That was my – I jotted that down for the first thing I was going to say to you at 3:05. And I'll still say it, but I could stomach yesterday if not for the loss to Pittsburgh. Because I think they lost to a good team yesterday.
9: Mm-hmm.
2: Pittsburgh, I don't think, is very good. Bengals' biggest opponent that day was themselves. Had they not lost to Pittsburgh, now, like, the ripple effect of yesterday is what's up with Jamar, what's up with T, like, you know, that's obviously a big deal. But I could kind of shrug my shoulders and go, all right, it didn't work against a team that was superior. The Jags are really good, but because they lost to Pittsburgh, now you're looking up at Cleveland, now you're looking up at Baltimore, now you're looking up at Jacksonville, now you're looking up at Kansas City, now you're, I mean, it's not that they lost yesterday, it's that they've lost to the last two, and what I thought plagued them in Pittsburgh wasn't all that dissimilar from what I thought plagued them yesterday.
0: Before we let you go, the University of Cincinnati.
9: Don't do it.
0: College dodgeball team is ranked number one in America. So there's that.
2: I'm in. Let's go.
9: Broadcast from one of their matches?
2: I think so.
9: They played 11 p.m. anywhere?
2: Is that club? Is that verse? Is it Big 12?
0: I believe
2: Big 12 has dodgeball?
0: No, I believe that's club.
2: Okay.
0: OU is number four. The Buckeyes number five. Miami eight. NKU number 13. So we're kind of in a hotbed.
9: What would the dodgeball coach do if someone maybe took away or tried to take away their best thing that they do? You think they go into a match with a plan in place?
0: Do you think there are members on the UC College dodgeball team that can throw better than JC French?
2: Yeah.
9: Dodge a wrench, you can dodge a ball.
2: I mean,
0: that's what they say.
2: I don't know how good JC is at throwing because at times he's not willing to.
9: Did it feel like there was a shock that a team loaded the box and forced them to throw the other night?
2: Yeah.
9: Why?
0: That's amazing.
9: It's number one on the scouting report, right? Stop the run. What if a team does? What's your answer?
2: Yeah.
9: I didn't see much of an answer.
2: He's just gun-shy, man.
0: Yeah.
2: Like,
9: it's frustrating.
2: I can't tell you how many times, even in games they've won, where, like, I've tried to get Tony's attention with my eyes, like, why doesn't he throw it?
0: Tony Pike was never gun-shy.
2: I was going to throw some red meat to you because I took up the case for Ohio State this weekend.
0: Good for you, man.
2: With the Portnoy thing.
9: Oh.
2: So
0: really?
2: Portnoy's bounce from Big Noon kickoff, right? And people are like, oh, this is BS. And I go, Ohio State is the most important Big Ten school.
0: Correct.
2: Fox has a partnership with the Big Ten. There's no more important partner in that league than Ohio State.
0: Correct.
2: Yet they've allowed somebody to go on their air, on their signature show, and just trash Ohio State for over a year.
0: Correct.
9: Should you be happy about
2: that? I'm not a Buckeye supporter by any stretch of the imagination. I could completely understand why a school would go, you know, you guys are supposed to be our partners.
0: Mm-hmm.
2: You guys are supposed to be promoting our league. We're the biggest brand in this league, and we have this chucklehead who does nothing but just kill us.
0: Would you consider yourself a Jeremiah Smith supporter?
2: He's got my Heisman vote.
0: Oh, okay.
9: Yep.
2: Give me the ballot now. I had this conversation with somebody yesterday before the Bengals game, and, you know, I don't even know how we got on this topic, and I'm like, I don't know, I'm on Ohio State's side here.
0: Yeah.
2: Like, you're our television partner, and there's somebody on your signature television show who does, not like talks about, like, oh, you know, Ryan Day should run this offense, or here's what the Buckeyes need, but, like, crushing our school. So, Austin, you would have been proud of me yesterday, Ohio State.
0: Thank you for doing that. That means a lot to me. And for more Buckeye talk, you can listen to the Tony and Mo Football Show this afternoon. Twin
9: Winners
0: Peaks in Florence.
9: First.
0: Thanks, fellas. Appreciate it. That is Tony Pike, and Mo Egger. They are next. This is the home of the Bengals. Back at it tomorrow, ESPN 1530.
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28: I'm John Ryder. Capitals great Alex Ovechkin announced today that this will be his final NHL season after 22 seasons. All with Washington. He's the all-time goals leader with 929 in his career. Baseball postseason continues today. It's game two of the ALDS in Cleveland with the Guardians taking on the White Sox. Guardians manager Stephen Vogt on facing an AL Central division rival in the postseason.
29: You know them well. You've played them a lot. There's a little bit of a rivalry there because all 3 years it's kind of been that's who you've been racing with to get in. And so there's emotion. There's a lot of things that make this series really exciting. But I do think there's no secrets. There's no secrets. We know them. They know us. And so it's just go out and execute. Let's see who can win three games before the other team.
28: The Guardians looking to even the series at one. And the game is on ESPN Radio and the app. Coverage starting at 4:30 Eastern. NFL and free agent receiver Tyreek Hill is expected to sign with a team soon, says his agent Drew Rosenhaus to ESPN's Adam Schefter.
30: Hey, it's Michelle Smallman, and coming up Tuesday after 4 weeks of the NFL season, it's time to have a real discussion about the players, coaches, and teams that have all lost the benefit of the doubt. 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
41: Highway traffic now looking good, and that includes getting past a work crew that has the left lane blocked westbound 275 near 5 Mile. There's a wreck on Delta at Linwood and on Bassanaville near Fairhurst. Chuck Ingram with traffic.
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9: 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Mo Egger with Tony Pike. We do this every single Monday. We're back at the Twin Peaks in Westchester a week from today. For now, we're at the Florence location, right off I-75. You can get off at Route 18.
13: Easy.
9: You can get off at the Turfway Road exit, and you are good to go either way. Great place to watch pretty much anything. Could be Monday Night Football. Could be the baseball playoffs. Pair of American League games tonight. It could be this weekend Bengals and Dolphins. It could be college football. You name it, you could watch it here. The food is awesome. The beer is cold. The bourbon selection is top-notch. The service is great. So Twin Peaks in Florence, we would love to see you this afternoon. We are here until 6 o'clock. Before we dive into yesterday's game, and you'll hear the first part of Zach Taylor's weekly press conference coming up in about 40 minutes, he did just tell the local assembled media that Ja'Marr Chase remains in concussion protocol. And T. Higgins is being considered day-to-day due to the adductor injury he suffered late in yesterday's game. So wanted to pass that along. Again, you'll hear from the head coach of the Bengals coming up in just about 40 minutes. Tony, I'll repeat to you what I just said to you and Austin about 15 minutes ago. I could stomach yesterday. Mm-hmm. I could handle yesterday's loss if not for the fact that they just lost to the Steelers.
3: Yep. That Steeler loss changed everything. And you hoped in real time, and we talked about

0: I put it on social media with 1:44 to go. This is a chance for Joe Burrow to shut up a lot of doubters. You know, because the theme of the week last week, well, was Joe Burrow's clutchness. Can you count on him to come up big in crunch time?
1: Sure.
0: Okay, well, down 5, 1:44 to go on your own 17-yard line, and he started that drive by making some unbelievably good throws. But the drive ended with them turning the football over on downs. And the game ended with, I don't know how, if you had an emotional stake in the game, with you not revisiting the interceptions. He threw 3. One got called back. One, I'll put on him being under pressure and being hit. The other was completely on him. He's got to stop turning the football over.
2: Yep. It's fair to say. It's fair to say he's really good. He threw for over 400 yards and dropped back 54 times, and he did so with zero semblance of a running game, which we'll talk about throughout the afternoon as one of the main problems. But again, turnovers at inopportune times. I also wanted, at the top, I don't normally do this for this show. I think the Jacksonville Jaguars deserve their flowers too.
0: Uh-huh.
2: I think a lot of people view Liam Cohen and Trevor Lawrence and an offensive skill set that works. That team yesterday was more physical than the Bengals.
0: Yes.
2: And that defense is one of the best tackling defenses I've seen in the NFL. And they don't do it with star power. They do it with a lot of guys that are really good. No superstars, just a good, solid team. Everyone plays together. Everyone rows in the right direction. They have balance on offense. They dominated in the trenches on both sides of the ball. They were the more physical team, and they were easily the better tackling team.
0: They were the better team. They were the better team, and that's not just 22-17. That's they had 2 touchdowns called back. They had their play at the end of the game when they're trying to salt it away. It got called back because a guy steps out of bounds. They had an interception taken away.
2: 13 like penalties. 13. 25.
0: 10 of them at halftime. Like, the Jacksonville Jaguars got in their own way. And I'm at the game yesterday going, you know what? They've allowed the Bengals to hang around. And when you allow a great quarterback to hang around, he makes you pay. But he didn't. And look, man, I can't emphasize this enough. Like, there's lots that went wrong yesterday. We're going to talk about it all. But I walked out of that stadium thinking about the Pittsburgh game, and I walked out of that stadium thinking, huh, I've seen Joe Burrow throw an uncharacteristic pick 6 against the Tampa Bay Buccaneers. I saw Joe Burrow make a critical mistake at the end of the Pittsburgh game. He's trying to make a play, but he still makes a mistake. I saw him throw 3 picks yesterday. Again, one got called back. Like, this is becoming a reoccurring theme. As it is a reoccurring theme that the Bengals have the ball late and don't cash in.
2: Yeah.
0: Like, these are things that are happening. These are things that have happened. I love Joe Burrow. I think he is the best in the NFL at the mechanics of playing quarterback. But part of that is processing. Part of that is decision-making. Those things haven't been there. Mm-hmm. That's a problem. And if they're not there, Joe Burrow isn't Joe Burrow.
2: And you're playing with a better defense. So you have to take that into consideration. You turn the ball over in the red zone, you got points on the board already. You got a chance to go take the lead in the game, to put the ball back to your defense with Jacksonville having to be the aggressors. But we're talking about the same stuff we've talked about before in different years on this show. We could do the same thing on the other side. You know, the tackling on each side of the field yesterday
0: couldn't have been
2: more different.
0: Mm-hmm.
2: The balance that Jacksonville operated with, no one talked about the Jags running game much coming in. They dominated on the ground. They were able to do whatever they wanted. I'm so exhausted of talking about how other teams do things well and take the Bengals out of what they want to do.
0: Mm-hmm.
2: 21 games that a Jacksonville Jaguars team hasn't allowed a 75-yard rusher. How about an attitude of saying, screw that.
0: Yeah.
2: Watch what we do.
0: Uh-huh.
2: Because we're built different, right? We have 5 returners. We have 12 personnel. We have 3 tight ends. We can run the ball. How about taking that as a point and saying, watch this. Watch what we do to this defense that everyone talks about against the run. They didn't. They quit. They stopped running the ball yesterday. On the other side of the ball, every team in the NFL seemingly can find openings across the middle against the Bengals defense. Every other team can find ways to get guys scripted to a way where they catch the ball and they have yards after the catch. When is the last time Bengals players get the ball within space?
0: Everything's congested.
2: First drive yesterday with Dante Myers.
0: Mm-hmm. Yeah.
2: How many times they go back to that?
0: Yeah. He split 2 defenders.
2: How many
0: yes.
2: times?
0: Yeah.
2: Think about their throws. The Gesicki touchdown, tight window, tough throw.
0: Mm-hmm.
2: Every T. Higgins catch is either over the middle where he gets hit immediately or some toe tapper on the sideline.
0: Mm-hmm.
2: Why does it feel like everything they do

0: on offense comes harder than every other team. And they're so good. They got so many talented players, but why does it feel that much harder?
1: I don't know if you had a chance to watch the Cowboys and Texans yesterday.
0: CeeDee Lamb.
1: CeeDee Lamb. I mean,
0: it's on display every time I watch the Rams because they have Puka and they have Devontae Adams. And yet, those guys eat every week.
1: I watched the Texans do everything they could to stop CeeDee Lamb. And I watched Dak Prescott throw him the football. What felt like every single down, he had 17 catches. And we talked. The thing is, like, this has been a reoccurring theme of yours on this show for years. We talked about this yesterday morning,
0: but we're
1: on the pregame show.
0: We're built in a way here to just say, oh, they took that away from us.
1: Right.
0: That's not an attitude in a lot of other NFL cities.
1: Mm-hmm.
0: It is, if they try to take that away, here's what we'll do.
1: Yeah.
0: For us here, it became, well, they just did a good job of limiting us in the run. They did a good job of taking, how many times have we, they've done a good job of taking away Jamar. Screw that. How did they do that?
1: Right.
0: Why were they able to do that?
1: Right.
0: It's just, I left yesterday, again, the focus on Pittsburgh, but also I leave with a lot of questions going forward.
1: The running game, non-existent. The under-center play-action passes, two of them yesterday for 20 yards, almost non-existent. Why couldn't they run the ball?
0: They got dominated up front. I mean, make no mistake about it, they lost one-on-one battles up front. I mean, look at the linebacker play for Jack. Those guys fly around.
1: Yes.
0: They bait you into things. They're always connected when you're catching. There's not guys running free. Like, they make tackles, and you go down.
1: Mm-hmm.
0: Bengals are missing. Like, it's just, it's a desire. It's a want. It's a scheme thing. But it's also winning at the point of attack, winning one-on-one battles. The problem with the Bengals, they win a one-on-one battle up front with Dexter Lawrence, and then someone at the back end misses an assignment.
1: Yes.
0: Like, it's not complimentary football. Jacksonville plays complimentary football. The play action, you're not running play action if you don't run the ball.
1: Right.
0: Play action is designed for what? Slow the defense down, make them look at a couple different things, get some easy quick hitters over the backers. Guess what? Backers aren't flowing when you don't run the ball.
1: Mm-hmm.
0: Defensive ends aren't slowing down when you don't run the ball. They got sacked twice yesterday on play action passes. That's supposed to be the easiest way to pass. They got sacked twice.
1: So, is that simply a byproduct of a poor running game? Is Joe not good at the fake?
0: No,
1: because you're right.
0: It's a byproduct of the run.
1: You don't see sacks on play-action passes.
0: No. I mean, it's the whole point of them.
1: Right, yes.
0: You can help your offensive line out by running play-action is what we talked about all camp. That's why they wanted to do more under center. Four games in, and the quarterback who threw 54 times is now saying, we should just throw it more.
1: Mm-hmm.
0: Think about that.
1: Yeah.
0: 54 times, and he's in postgame. We got to throw it more.
1: Uh-huh. 54 times in a game where they were never down by more than two scores. It's one thing if it's
0: down 21.
1: We're down 28 in the second quarter. We have to throw 54 in a game that came down to the last offensive play. It's the antithesis of everything we discussed for months. They have to be better, more effective, and more efficient running. They've got to be better and more effective under center, and they have to tap into play action. And we saw none of that yesterday.
0: Yeah.
1: And look, man, we'll talk about the Burrow turnovers, but it felt like Joe's got to be a hero. Joe's got to play hero ball now. Again, stop turning the football over, but could the guy get some help?
0: But to go back to your original point, if they won against Pittsburgh, and we're talking here today about, man, came up short yesterday, a lot of guys injured, they fought, they battled, they fell to 3-1. Instead of being able to do that today, now you've got to be more critical and you've got to ask more questions because now they sit at 2-2, and I know everyone says, win at Miami, get to the bye. Miami's defense has played well.
1: Yeah.
0: There's a potential you go to Miami without Jamar Chase and T. Higgins.
1: Mm-hmm.
0: Can you scheme up what you need to necessarily do? Also, couldn't tell you his name, but I bet Miami has a tight end on the roster.
1: Well,
0: so might need to study that.
1: I've joked about this every week. Find the opposing tight end.
0: Yep.
1: Take his receptions over. Take his receiving yards over. Both cashed yesterday.
0: Yep.
1: They cash every single week. It's 17 minutes after 3 o'clock. We are here till 6 o'clock tonight. Tony Pike, that's him. I'm Mo Egger. We're broadcasting from Twin Peaks in Florence this afternoon. You'll hear Zach Taylor coming up in just about 25 minutes. We will get to all the college football from over the weekend. They're happy on this side of the river after Kentucky's come-from-behind stunning overtime win over South Carolina.
0: Beamer ball.
1: Tony and Mo, not exactly thrilled with what they saw, what we saw in Tucson on Saturday night. We'll get to that a little bit later on. We'll go through week four of the NFL. We'll talk about the AFC North. I think we have to talk about the Cleveland Browns, quite frankly. But a lot more on the Bengals, who fell yesterday to the Jacksonville Jaguars 22-17. It's the P.J. Fitzpatrick, Tony and Mo football show on ESPN 1530 Cincinnati Sports Station.
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3: 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Only one issue on the roadways at the moment. That's a disabled vehicle northbound 75. It's off on the left shoulder after the Western Hills Viaduct. Make sure to use caution while going through there, but not seeing any major traffic impacts. There is a little slow traffic, though, southbound 75 from the Lachlan Split to Paddock Road. I'm Eddie Zellick with traffic.
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0: Look up, look down, look around. Look up, look down, look around. In the trees and on the ground, 'cause the ALB must be found.
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0: Look up, look down, look around. Look up, look down, look around. In the trees and on the ground, 'cause the ALB must be found.
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2: After 3 o'clock, it's the P.J. 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Thanks to P.J. 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We're broadcasting from Twin Peaks in Florence. By the way, to add to some of the updates provided by Zach Taylor just a few minutes ago, Brian Cook, they're calling day-to-day. Kyle Duggar, unfortunately, week-to-week. And again, Jamar Chase remains no surprise to anybody in the league's concussion protocol. T. Higgins being called day-to-day. Can we talk about the play where Jamar got hurt?
3: Yeah. Can I ask one other injury question
2: first? Of course.
3: Why didn't B.J. Hill start the year on the IR?
2: Wonderful question. Fantastic question.
3: I mean,
2: I don't know.
3: There is a drop-off from Dexter Lawrence and Jonathan Allen, and that was the reason B.J. Hill is on this team.
2: Mm-hmm. Not an insignificant amount of money.
3: It's felt like for 4 weeks now, it's, well, he might or he should be able to go, and then Sunday comes and he's inactive.
2: Yeah. Yeah.
3: Okay, anyway. Jamar Chase.
2: The play where he gets injured on.
3: Yes.
2: In an era where player safety is talked about more than ever, like there's incidental hands to the face. He's pulling a guy down by his face mask.
3: Yeah.
2: And then the other dude going helmet to helmet. That is quintessential defenseless
3: receiver. I can't believe it didn't get at least looked at.
2: Yeah.
3: And then I thought you could have also called taunting after the play.
2: Yes.
3: That should have been 15 and another 15 more after that. Look, I get it. I know what Jacksonville was doing. They were establishing them as the physical team.
2: Uh-huh.
3: The Travis Hunter hit on Dante Myers.
2: Uh-huh.
3: The Armstead hit on Joe Burrow. The Jamar Chase hit. And you could go to countless others. They were setting a tone in that game.
2: Yes.
3: But that doesn't mean that they're not at fault for a penalty. I don't know how that wasn't even looked at as something more over the top.
2: That's a star receiver in a quintessential defenseless position.
3: Yes.
2: When he's hit helmet to helmet. I don't know, man. I, as a fan, I'm usually pretty willing to give some leeway because it's such a fast game. But, dude.
3: Yep.
2: Especially the helmet to helmet when he could not have been in a more defenseless position.
3: Agreed. I seeing the replay back and forth, I couldn't believe it.
2: Yeah.
3: I mean, targeting, leading with the crown of your helmet, taunting, all of those could have been looked at.
2: Wow.
3: And it changes. Like, we can talk about Joe Burrow, and we will. It changes an offense. Your game plan is built around Jamar Chase.
2: Yeah.
3: How to get him the ball, where to line him up, formations, motions, everything, shifts. Mm-hmm. How do we get Jamar open? And when we're not getting Jamar open, how do we use Jamar to dictate what we want the defense to do? You can't replicate that on the sideline. You can't change it.
2: Right.
3: So I knew when that happened, it's almost like hold on until the half.
2: Mm-hmm.
3: And then get into the half and then make the necessary adjustments.
2: Yeah.
3: And there are adjustments to be made that I think this team is blatantly ignoring.
2: Mm-hmm.
3: Blatantly ignoring. But when that happened, there was a concern for me of, can they survive getting to the half?
2: What is the adjustment that they're most blatantly ignoring?
3: Middle of the field. There's nothing that puts pressure on a defense in the middle of the field. Think about their catch. Think about their catch tree, their route tree. Every T. Higgins throw was like a back shoulder or a toe tapper or a dig across the middle where he's getting hit.
2: Right.
3: They don't put pressure on the safety in the middle of the field. And for a majority of their plays that land outside the hashes, what's the use of Mike Gesicki?
2: Mm-hmm.
3: He scored twice this year on what type of plays? Stretch plays.
2: Streaks, yeah.
3: Streaks.
2: Streak route. He ran right between.
3: Line up in the slot and run right down the field, and he's got two touchdowns on that.
2: Mm-hmm.
3: Why can't they unlock more of that? T. Higgins is so good outside the hashes. Jamar Chase is so good outside the hashes. They have so many down-the-field threats outside the hashes. They are leaving a blatant area of the field wide open. And teams are just like, okay, thank you. They're allowing that to happen. Other teams feast on the middle of the field, especially against the Bengals.
2: Yeah.
3: Why is that area of the field constantly closed?
2: The first interception that counted, Joe is getting hit. Do we absolve him of any blame
3: on that one? Yes.
2: Yeah. I think that's reasonable.
3: I thought that was Orlando Brown Jr.'s worst rep of the day because he got bull rushed right into it.
2: Right.
3: And if you look at the film, Dante Myers was open over the top of the defender.
2: Second one.
3: You can make the argument it's man-to-man, and Mitch Tinsley's running the crossing route. The linebacker picked the ball off.
2: Mm-hmm.
3: You are accounting for the linebacker.
2: But I was going to say, how is he not right his line of sight?
3: He should be. If the ball's going to Mitch Tinsley, it's going to him right away.
2: Right.
3: As soon as you drop back, inside leverage, I know it's a crossing route, boom, there goes the ball. He waited. He threw the ball as he was falling back off his back foot because there was pressure in his face. He also dropped his arm angle on it, which I didn't like a ton. It seemed like he had no vision of the linebacker that was right there when the play started.
2: I mean, the microsecond he lets that go.
3: Yeah.
2: Being in the stadium, as you were, you knew where that was going to go. You knew what the linebacker might not have caught the ball.
3: Yeah.
2: But you knew the ball was coming to him.
3: But getting in, and again, like I saw Tinsley, he stuttered a little bit because he saw the linebacker.
2: Right.
3: You want him to continue to run. Maybe there's a collision. Who knows? You also, play design would help that a little bit. If you had a player in the slot that runs down the middle of the field, guess which linebacker he would take up?
2: Same guy.
3: So if you want to run the crossing route, which is fine, you've got to vacate the middle of the field.
2: Mm-hmm.
3: If you don't vacate the middle of the field, that linebacker's like, well, nothing's happening here. I guess I'll just hang here.
2: Right.
3: I'll read the quarterback's eyes. You have to give some type of pressure down the middle. Like if Gesicki's there and runs down the middle, he runs with Gesicki, and now you open up a window like every other team does on crossing routes. The third and six, I think it was Brian Thomas that made the catch, that he picked up 7 yards and kind of stumbled to the first down.
2: Yeah.
3: That's a crossing route. Same thing the Bengals tried to do. The Jaguars just had the middle of the field cleared. Bengals didn't put a middle of the field threat. They had a guy line up in the slot who ran a corner. So for the linebacker, sitting in the middle, there's no threat. Now he goes and gets nosy.
2: He doesn't have to follow anybody.
3: He's no responsibility there.
2: The last throw of the game where they're short of the stick.
3: Yeah.
2: Burrow is getting blitzed. He checks down to Chase. Do you fault him for not heaving it up and getting at least the ball past the first down marker?
3: I hate the play because it's just two go routes on the outside. There's no design.
2: Without Chase and Higgins.
3: Yeah, there's no design. There's no creativity. There's no switching or meshing or anything like that. They were getting depth. I don't mind Chase Brown getting the ball.
2: Are they blitzing if either Higgins or Chase are on the field?
3: I don't think so.
2: So the way they played it was partially a byproduct of those two guys not being out there.
3: Which I give them credit for because on that series, the Bengals made him pay for doing that.
2: Yeah.
3: Tinsley made a good play. Gesicki made a good play.
2: And Joe made some good throws.
3: Dante Myers, the back shoulder where he wrestled the ball away and made the catch. Like at that point, you're like, let's go.
2: Big boy catch, yeah. Yeah.
3: I would have to find out. Either Chase Brown thought he got the first down or he didn't know it was fourth down.
2: I think he thought he got up
3: because he's trying to give the ball to the ref.
2: Yeah.
3: But in that scenario, if you're not aware of where you are on the field, can you try to make a guy miss or jump over? Like, he just kind of tucked and went down.
2: Yeah.
3: You got to go get 10 yards of games on the line. Jump. Cut. Chase Brown got, Austin mentioned this earlier, 9 carries, 11 catches.
2: Mm-hmm.
3: Got credited for 1 missed tackle created.
2: Mm-hmm.
3: He's got to be better.
2: Yeah.
3: He's got to be better in space. Like, I'm giving him the ball there on an angle route. He catches it at 5. Thinking he can go get 5 with space.
2: Right.
3: He didn't. He got, like, and again, credit to Jacksonville. When they hit you, you go down. You don't fall forward.
2: Mm-hmm.
3: A lot of times you get hit and you fall forward for a yard or two and you pick the first down up. That wasn't the case. I don't mind the throw just because I think at that point getting the ball to Chase Brown is your best option.
2: Yeah.
3: I don't love him not being able to make one guy miss or fall forward.
2: I'll admit that it didn't occur to me that maybe he didn't know it was fourth down.
3: Just the way he got up made me think that he was trying to get to the next play.
2: Because it felt to me like in watching it in real time.
3: But did it seem to you like a guy that was...
2: No.
3: Like,
2: I've got to get to that line. No, it did not.
3: That's what was odd to me.
2: So, yeah. Because I love Chase Brown, but yeah, it... it felt like almost like, okay, maybe it's third down now, it's fourth. Maybe you're right, because it didn't. As I think about it, it didn't look like this desperate sell yourself out at all cost attempt to get to the marker.
3: Yeah, and that last series had a little bit of everything. I've rewatched it. The throw to Dante Meyers on first down, the defender was there early.
2: Yeah.
3: That's a penalty,
2: yes.
3: You could make arguments, but at that point in the game with Tinsley on the fade, probably not.
2: That is pass interference.
3: The Mike Gesicki thing, it's so frustrating, and I appreciate Mike in the locker room clearing it up. That was on him and not Joe Burrow.
2: Right.
3: His normal role, the play he scored on, he went outside of the backer down the seam. He's, at that point, T. Higgins. He's running T. Higgins routes.
2: Right.
3: You've got to cross inside face of the corner. He went over top, which, again, is why, for a reason, he was open.
2: Right.
3: Joe's throwing that on timing, thinking he's going to cross face. And if he crosses his face, it's probably a touchdown.
2: Yeah.
3: It's just like that series in itself was almost as frustrating as playing 12 yards off a tight end on third and eight when you're bringing the blitz.
2: 27 away from 4 o'clock. We're at Twin Peaks in Florence. You'll hear Zach Taylor coming up in just about 15 minutes. We'll do some AFC North stuff really quick when we come back. It's the P.J. Fitzpatrick, Tony and Mo football show. Thanks to P.J. 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
5: 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Only one issue on the roadways at the moment, that's a disabled vehicle northbound 75. It's off on the left shoulder after the Western Hills Viaduct. Make sure to use caution while going through there, but not seeing any major traffic impacts. There is a little slow traffic, though, southbound 75 from the Lachlan Split to Paddock Road. I'm Eddie Zellick with traffic.
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2: 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Zach Taylor says Ja'Marr Chase in concussion protocol. They are officially calling him day-to-day, which is pretty standard when a player goes into the protocol. Also, T. Higgins day-to-day, Brian Cook day-to-day, Kyle Duggar week-to-week. Bengals and the winless Miami Dolphins on Sunday. That game is going to be at 1, and you'll listen to it live on ESPN 1530. Miami is winless. Miami might not win a game this season. We are going to talk in greater detail about that game, but Cincinnati is a touchdown favorite on Sunday. Monday Night Football tonight, the Atlanta Falcons in primetime. It never ends. Falcons and Saints, 20th anniversary of the Saints returning to the Superdome after Katrina. That game can be heard on ESPN 1530. College football, it will not shock you to find out, Tony, the Bearcats did not get votes this week in either major poll. Ohio State 5th, AP 6th, coaches poll. Indiana 7th, AP 5th in the coaches poll. Kentucky 25th in the coaches poll, just on the outside looking in 26th of the AP top 25. UC West Virginia game will kick off next Saturday at noon. I know Tony's excited about that. And the baseball division series in the American League, game 2, White Sox and Guardians in Cleveland. Chicago up 1-0. Rays and Yankees game 2 after the Yankees were one hit in game 1. Tampa Bay a 1-0 series lead.
3: I'd like to watch that game.
2: Okay.
3: Can get that on the break here.
2: Well, it's on at 5 o'clock, so we have a little time.
3: Oh, okay, the series is 1-0. I thought they were doing an afternoon where it was 1-0 in the game currently.
2: No, White Sox and Guardians play it at 5. Yankees and Rays play it at 8 p.m. Let's go around the AFC North really quick. Are the Browns good?
3: You know, I think it was Dan. We had dinner Thursday night.
2: Yeah.
3: And Dan said something watching the game like, it's almost like the Browns' core is so young.
2: Yeah.
3: And they're naive to the fact that it's the Browns.
2: They're not. They don't know they're supposed to be bad.
3: Yeah.
2: Yeah.
3: They've got young talent, man.
2: They do.
3: The wide receiver core, tight end and Fannin. I think Judkins is a good player.
2: Uh-huh.
3: They're getting good quarterback play, which is crazy to say with Deshaun Watson.
2: They've gotten the better part of the Jared Verse deal.
3: Yeah. Schwesinger.
2: Yeah.
3: Great player at linebacker. Mason Graham, who left that game early, is a stud.
2: Yep.
3: More than any of that, though, I think they got a guy in Todd Monken who gets it.
2: Yeah.
3: I think
2: it feels like it.
3: Like, I don't know, man. I said this going into the game yesterday. Like, week one, you're like, oh, they're the Browns again.
2: Uh-huh.
3: And now week one, I'm like, Jags are just really good.
2: Yeah.
3: Jags are really good.
2: Yeah.
3: It was frustrating seeing how much pressure the Browns were able to get on Aaron Rodgers that the Bengals were not.
2: Without question.
3: Yep.
2: They made the Steelers look old. The Bengals made the Steelers look rejuvenated.
3: Yep.
2: Pittsburgh is 2-2. Are they done?
3: Not yet. I still think their offense will get better.
2: Browns win. They don't cover against the Ravens win. They don't cover against the Tennessee Titans. I don't know that there's anything from that game that you could take away aside from the fact that Jesse Minter today did acknowledge that they're not sure if Lamar Jackson's going to be able to play.
3: Doesn't matter the coach. Ravens still play with their food too much.
2: Yeah.
3: They don't put the teams away.
2: Yeah.
3: That was my big takeaway yesterday. I'm like watching along, like scores, timeouts in the game. And it's like, it never felt like it was out of their control, but never felt like they put that finishing blow on the Tennessee Titans.
2: Ravens play the Falcons again next week. Atlanta's always in prime time, so that's the Sunday night football game. And again, Jesse Minter said they're not sure if Lamar's going to be able to go. It is interesting because we do the pick segment on the pregame show. You have to leave early to go be on the broadcast. And we talked about it. I go, dude, Ravens are going to beat the Tennessee Titans. Them laying 11.5 points against anybody, no chance. For the exact same reason you outlined. Yep. They just screw around too much.
3: They do.
2: And they have a lot of games where it feels like they are dominating. It feels like they should be up 21-0 and they're up 13-3 or something like that.
3: Yep.
2: There's a lot of those. Bengals will play the Baltimore Ravens after the bye. Zach Taylor talked a short while ago. You'll hear the first part of his press conference. When we come back, it's the P.J. Fitzpatrick, Tony and Moe football show.
3: Yeah.
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4: 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Crews are working on clearing out one accident at the moment. That's on Dry Fork over at Kilby. Expect some restrictions and use caution in there as well. Through Northern Kentucky, traffic a little slow. Expect delays northbound on 7175 between Dixie Highway and 12th. I'm Eddie Zellick with traffic.
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1: Guardians and White Sox, Yankees and Rays. That's what's happening in baseball. Bengals lose to the Jags 22-17. Here is the first part of Zach Taylor's press conference from just a short while ago on ESPN 1530.
2: Taylor?
3: Not yet. Not that I have anything today.
2: What is the
3: plan? I think we'll have a better sense on Wednesday of where that needs to be.
2: Was that kind of a sigh of relief when you went through and you realized it probably was going to be something more potentially
3: playing
2: on Sunday?
3: Sure. I mean, yeah, he's obviously hit the game he had and the performances he's had for us in the past. Anytime you can get him, it's great. So we'll just see where he's at this week.
4: And a lot of new faces in the secondary yesterday. I know it wasn't a perfect day, but how do you feel like they're going to
3: I thought there was the challenge. I really did. I thought they filled in nicely. Guys playing different roles. Guys playing more of a role than they had in the past. That was encouraging to see kind of the next man up mentality and guys taking advantage of their opportunities, I thought, in a lot of different areas on our team. And we're going to need that depth over the course of the season. You never know when you're going to need it again, but I was pleased the job they did. They stepped up. They held the four down, gave us an opportunity to win.
4: Then in general, kind of some receptions over the middle have been a theme this week and this year. Kind of what's the next step to play in that?
3: Yeah, I think that's an area we'll always look at. They're coming off different actions. Sometimes they're coming off boots. Sometimes they're coming off play actions. Sometimes a drawback game. Just something we'll continue to clean up.
2: Do you look at why the run game wasn't effective? Given the front, why do you think that was the case?
3: I know why. It just wasn't good enough in any area. A lot of different things play into it, but it was not a good enough performance. We got to be better. It's on us as coaches and the players as well. So, again, it's not an area that, especially after watching the tape, is disappointing. Some of the plays we left out there. It's a performance, I think, that you have in week four and really draws your attention to it, and we'll be better moving forward.
2: How do you feel like the mesh has been overall with the run of the past game, especially now with the emphasis on maybe going under center a little more? How do you feel like all of that's been through 4 weeks?
3: Yeah, I feel comfortable where we're at through 4 weeks.
5: How does your approach to preparing for Miami kind of change knowing that Jamar and T are up in the air?
3: It doesn't. Obviously, they're always a big part of the game plan. We've got experience enough with this stuff where it happens before the week, during the week, to where we kind of know where to set the plan and work them in as needed as that point comes. It's probably easier, quite frankly, when you don't think you have them and you build the plan and then you add them in later. So I don't have any concerns with how we'll put the plan together this week. We'll make it work and emphasize the guys that we think will be available.
6: What are the things that Jordan Battle can do to improve his tackling?
3: I think there's a lot of great examples of Jordan Battle tackling. You know, the one coming out of the post is one we got to get on the ground. And there's a bunch of other examples, you know, where he does come out of the post and gets people down and some tough tackles and on the sidelines. And so, again, he's got to be a standard setter for us in that way. And it's obviously a disappointing one, that first one that got out. And there's some great examples of him doing an excellent job of it.
7: Was he impacted by his hamstring at all?
3: I'm sure. You know, trust me, he played through it in the Pittsburgh week, dealt with it all the week this week. I'm sure he's not at 100%, but he doesn't say anything about it, so you wouldn't know that from talking to him. But just having dealt with a hamstring before, you know that's always something that's kind of in the back of your mind bothering you a little bit.
6: This time of year, historically, you've had some times where you've changed things in the run game and adjusted, and it's taken off. When you look at stuff, how do you judge whether it's we just kind of do what we're doing better or time for maybe a schematic shift?
3: It's a mixture. No, it's a mixture. I, you know, you go back and watch the previous games. I thought the Pittsburgh game, we did a good job. It's not a record-setting performance by any stretch, but we had a lot of variation, a lot of different personnel groupings, got what we needed out of it. Yesterday was just disappointing. It just wasn't good enough. And so, again, that falls on all of us to be better at it. So, is it a dramatic shift? No, it's not a dramatic shift. But there are things that we can continue to work in, and that'll fit us. And I mean, part of through 4 weeks, you're finding what your identity is going to be for the year, you know. And so I think first quarter of the season, you got a snapshot of, okay, here's some things that we can continue to emphasize. Here's some things that we need. And so we have to improve at them. We can't just abandon them and find what our identity is going to be these last three quarters of the season. And like you mentioned, we've got a bunch of experience doing that. We don't hesitate to put our ego in front of anything and say, well, we said this, and so this is what we're going to hammer home. We'll be smart enough to adjust and do what's best for our offense to score points.
6: Ted brought up the example or comparison last year's Minnesota game. That's how he felt. Mm-hmm. Offensive line play. Maybe the score was a lot different. He said that, but he felt that the offensive line kind of got handled yesterday the way they got handled against Minnesota.
3: Well,
6: did you see that?
3: No. Again, it's you're talking about different things here. I think that there were some things we could have controlled better as a group. That I got a lot of respect for Jacksonville's defense. Not all the errors we made were because of Jacksonville's defense. There were some things we've got to do better, coaching and playing, to put ourselves in a better position each play to get what we need out of it. So, but then once you get into the game and that's not going well, and okay, I can keep handing the ball for a yard because it's not going well right now, or we can throw the ball. Now you got to deal with all the pass pro issues that you're going to deal with when you're throwing the ball 50-something times and against a front like that, and how they're going to attack you. And so one certainly leads to the other. We will do a much better job cleaning that up and doing a better job in the run game and taking the pressure off the linemen and the quarterback in the pass game.
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14: I'm John Ryder. Free agent receiver Tyreek Hill is expected to sign with an NFL team soon, says his agent Drew Rosenhaus to ESPN's Adam Schefter. One team in the mix is the Chiefs after Tyquan Thornton left yesterday's win over the Raiders with a dislocated left ankle. Monday Night Football features the Falcons facing the Saints in New Orleans. Both teams are 1-2. It's on ESPN and ABC TV at 8:15 Eastern. Patriots rallied for a 29-26 win at Buffalo yesterday with Drake May throwing the game-winning touchdown to Efton Chisholm with 1:50 left, one-handed grab. New England head coach Mike Vrabel on WEEI this morning.
15: C.J. Gardner-Johnson had some interesting comments when it came to Efton Chisholm after the game, calling him an elevated player, saying we probably won't hear from him again in the season. What would you say as the head coach for a guy that went out there, put on a great performance, who Efton Chisholm is?
16: For a guy that's been on 8 teams in 4 years, I mean, I guess he knows the drill.
17: Yeah. The practice squad.
14: And the Ravens are uncertain if quarterback Lamar Jackson with an injured ankle will play on Sunday night against the Falcons.
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20: 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There's an accident northbound on 71 after Ronald Reagan Highway. That crash is off on the right shoulder. Southbound 71, another accident also on the right shoulder at Red Bank. And on northbound 75, after Mitchell, an accident there that's moved off to the left shoulder. I'm Eddie Zellick with traffic.
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0: 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We're broadcasting from Twin Peaks in Florence this afternoon. We are here till 6 o'clock. Mo Egger with Tony Pike. Florence, right off I-75. We're on Houston Road. If you get off at the Turfway Road exit, if you're coming from the north, get off at the Turfway Road exit. Bam! You're right here.
1: It's easy.
0: Or let's say you're coming from the south. You're coming from Walton or Verona or Dry Ridge or Sparta or Lexington or Louisville. You get off at the Route 18 exit. Bam! You're here in 2 minutes. Can't beat it. Great place to post up, watch the Monday Night Football game tonight with my guy Tyler Shuck.
1: Yeah.
0: Might be my current favorite non-Joe Burrow quarterback to watch.
1: And there's plenty of time for people that we work with to still make it here today. And if not, for those that have said in the last couple weeks, when are you going back to Westchester?
0: A week from today.
1: We'll be there next week.
0: Yes.
1: Recapping a bye weekend for the Bearcats and a big win on the road for the Bengals.
0: You know, just
1: Dolphins.
0: FYI, one of our colleagues today did ask us for the schedule.
1: Yes.
0: The Tony and Mo football show schedule. It is publicly available.
1: Yes.
0: We do.
1: We post those things.
0: You have access to it, especially if you work with us.
1: Yep.
0: So we'd love to see you whether or not you work with us here at Twin Peaks in Florence. We're here till 6 o'clock. And as Tony mentioned, we will be back in Westchester next week. Can we talk about a couple of plays from yesterday's game that I think, like, killed the vibe at the stadium?
1: Yes.
0: So, through no one's fault but my own, I didn't get to the stadium. I didn't get to my seat by kickoff.
1: Oh.
0: Yeah. So, I missed Jacksonville's opening drive.
1: It is a quick one.
0: It's a very quick one. I get to my seat. Bengals get the football, own 10 yards.

0: get them off sides. Just throw it. I mean, how many times? Austin said it today. Vintage Aaron Rodgers with like Jordy Nelson and Devontae Adams.
1: Yes.
0: Anytime you did that, the ball went out there and it was a free 5 yards.
1: Right.
0: Can you do that? Can you line up and say, hey, we're going to go under center and we're going to power this in? Maybe get stuffed, maybe not. But it's the mentality. You got a good team in your building. You force a three and out. You got a fourth and one. Set the tone for the game. I hated the punt.
2: The next series, Jacksonville gets it.
0: Ugh.
2: You give up, and I think it was Russ Easton coverage. You give up a 23-yard pass to the tight end.
0: Disgusting.
2: When are they ever going to be able to cover tight ends?
0: Disgusting.
2: Brenton Strange.
0: I
2: think those two plays killed the mood. Jacksonville didn't score a touchdown on that drive, by the way.
0: Well, the
2: But I felt like, all right, you did the whole let's try to draw them off sides. You're about to go three and out. It's 3rd and 18. If you get a stop with minimal gain, you're going to get good field position to start the next drive. Give up a 23-yard play on 3rd and 18? What are you doing?
0: It's Jordan Battle. It's a missed tackle.
2: Yeah.
0: Like, 3rd and 18, that series that you're talking about, they hit a toot and run, and then Trevor Lawrence got sacked by Miles Murphy.
2: Mm-hmm.
0: That stadium was as loud as I've heard it.
2: Yes.
0: 3rd and 18.
2: Yes.
0: Place is shaking.
2: Yes.
0: Trevor Lawrence drops back. Coverage does what it's supposed to do. Force everything in front of you. Pass goes to Brenton Strange. And as he's catching the ball with his back to everyone behind him, Jordan Battle completely whiffs.
2: Mm-hmm.
0: It's one of the worst tackle attempts you'll see.
2: Yeah.
0: All you have to do is put your shoulder square in his back and he's going to go down. He's not bracing for the fall.
2: Right.
0: Like he can't see you. He was shocked. Like he turned around and was like, oh, okay, I'll run and get this. At the very least, can you tackle him low and just hold his legs till the rest of the defense comes? 3rd and 18. I'm okay to give up the completion because you're keeping everything
2: yes,
0: in front.
2: I expect that. Yes.
0: How do you not make the tackle?
2: Jordan Battle was bad yesterday.
0: Jordan Battle at times has made some business decisions when
2: and
0: tackling.
2: I know he's maybe not 100%. Jordan Battle, you know, kind of the forgotten guy in the defense as the offseason unfolded because they had Brian Cook, got Kyle Duggar, all the other additional pieces. Geno Stone was so bad last year, but it ain't like Jordan Battle was awesome last season.
0: But you don't have Cook. Battle's banged up. You just asked Dax Hill to slide inside. Russ East is playing. B.J. Jules is playing. All these guys are shuffling in and out.
2: Right.
0: B.J. Hill's out again. All more reason to go for the 4th and 1 on your first possession.
2: Yeah.
0: To me, like that's when you go.
2: I want to win on offense. I will never fault a coach for trying to win
0: and
2: on offense.
0: And at that point, you don't know what the game's going to be like. You look at you stop Jacksonville first. That's a good offense. You're going to give up points. You need to score points. 4th and 1. Everyone crowds at your back. Like, I don't think many people, if they don't get 4th down, I don't think they're going to get booed off the field.
2: I would not have booed.
0: You get booed more when you punt.
2: I booed when they did what they did.
0: Yeah.
2: Yes. Yes. Loudly.
0: Yep.
2: Where's Eric Hall?
0: I was wrong. Like I have to be. There's no other explanation. On a day where you are without so many weapons going into the game and then you lose Ja'Marr Chase, like their decision at halftime said everything about Eric Hall to me. Their decision was not more Eric Hall. It was more Tanner Hudson.
2: Mm-hmm.
0: It was Chase Brown and Piran on the field at the same time.
2: Tanner Hudson was on the practice squad 2 weeks ago.
0: They used Chase Brown as a receiver more in the second half than they gave Eric Hall. Eric Hall had 12 snaps on a day where they had no offensive weapons by the end of the game. They didn't get him a target.
2: So what were we missing? Because
0: I don't know.
2: Physical specimen who, and you know, I'm going back 2 years, but it looked like he had every tool in the tight end's toolbox.
0: Yep.
2: And then I watched him during the training camp shows we were doing, and it's like, that guy should be a problem. So what do we get wrong?
0: I can't figure it out.
2: He's not that he's not big enough.
0: And it's I think it's what we heard about him, too, from everyone.
2: Yeah, I think he can run.
0: He's athletic.
2: Yeah.
0: He moves well. And all camp, it was almost like they were protecting him and keeping him healthy.
2: So here's my question. Were we wrong about Eric All, or is the coaching staff wrong about him?
0: Well, we never want to be wrong.
2: Well, the thing is, the Bengals can never cover a tight end.
0: Right.
2: If you put Eric All in the Jacksonville Jaguars, I'm guessing he has 5 catches for 97 yards.
0: Mm-hmm.
2: Like,
0: but on that day yesterday,
2: yeah,

0: couldn't scheme up anything over the middle for him?
1: Nothing.
0: On a middle that's always vacated against the Bengals.
1: Right.
0: Nothing for him. Nothing for him yesterday over the middle when you're down to two active wide receivers by the end of the game. And oh, by the way, one of them was in Houston on the practice squad at this time last week. And the other is one of the best stories in all of the NFL.
1: Yeah.
0: And Dante Myers, you didn't have to beat out Jamar and T to get on the field. And they still couldn't utilize him yesterday. That, to me, is staggering. Shamar Stewart, four snaps. Staggering. Cassius Howell got snaps taken away. I thought he's playing well.
1: Yeah.
0: It's become one of the things that I go to first after a game is when the snap count gets released.
1: Mm-hmm.
0: And you're like, holy cow.
1: Yeah.
0: Like yesterday, that's what I was like, Eric Hall played 12 snaps?
1: Yeah.
0: Same. Holy cow.
1: Shamar
0: Stewart played four? I didn't even see him play one.
1: Yeah.
0: I don't know,
1: well,
0: man.
1: Shamar Stewart, I'll still buy into, well, he missed all of camp. Okay. Eric Hall did not. And, like, if it's a physical thing... Why is he active?
0: Yeah, I don't. I'm so confused. And now, like yesterday, now leads me in. Like I'll ask you. We saw today Thornton for Kansas City a really good game last night. Broke his foot.
1: Yeah.
0: We saw today already. Kansas City is in talks about Tyreek Hill.
1: Mm-hmm.
0: Other teams have inquired about Tyreek Hill.
1: Mm-hmm.
0: If you're the Bengals, this season has always been about what? Win now, right?
1: Urgency.
0: Are you reevaluating things? Are you looking to add a wide receiver?
1: Yeah.
0: Have to, right?
1: Yeah. I had a guy playing crunch time who didn't make my team yesterday.
0: Mm-hmm.
1: Right?
0: Is Chase Brown, is he the right back for this offense? I still think highly of Chase Brown.
1: Sure.
0: Is he the back for this offense? Can you succeed with Chase Brown? Because you were talking about being wrong. You and I both thought he had a shot at James Brooks' single season record.
1: Yeah, that was my big, bold prediction.
0: 9 runs, 10 yards yesterday. Is that a Chase Brown thing? Is that a blocking thing? Is it an O-lineman thing? Is it a scheme thing? I don't know. Are you upgrading at wide receiver? And we asked all offseason about it. You ready to upgrade at linebacker yet?
1: I was in March. I was in June. I was in July. And that wasn't give up on Knight and
0: no.
1: Carter, who Knight missed weirdly missed a sequence yesterday.
0: Whoa.
1: Which he was off. They picked on Oren Burks. He came back. I don't know if something physical will happen there. The wide receiver thing is interesting. Their depth is being tested. Colby Young is hurt. Andre Yoshivas is hurt. Jamar Chase this week, your guess is as good as mine. T. Higgins, your guess is as good as mine.
0: Yeah.
1: CincyJungle.com has a list of every practice squad wide receiver in the NFL.
0: I don't think it's practice squad, though. Give me one of those guys that's waiting. DeAndre Hopkins? I don't care. I'm just saying, you're at the point now at 2-2, and you're depleted in certain areas. You got to ask the question, right?
1: Sure.
0: And it's not a take Demetrius Knight out, take Barrett Carter out. Can you provide someone to help them? Is there anyone out there that covers? Anyone out there that covers receiving threats out of the backfield?
1: I think that's the frustrating thing to me about tight end is I remember they signed Brian Cook and Boye Mafe on a Monday, and there was euphoria. I shared it. We all had it. Then it was, okay, now I got to go get the linebacker.
0: Mm-hmm.
1: And I remember talking with you, and I think during Quick Hits, we went down the menu of linebackers, and I asked you, which one of these guys would you prefer? And you go, anybody.
0: Yeah.
1: Any one of them. Because my takeaway was any one of them.
0: Yeah.
1: Any one of these guys. Some of those dudes are still out there.
0: Yeah. You know, we spent all offseason talking about Dax Hill. Man, it's good for Dax Hill that he gets to know where he's at.
1: Yeah.
0: He gets a full offseason of work. He knows where he's playing outside corner. And three games in, you ask him to do what? Move inside.
1: Uh-huh.
0: Why? Because you don't have the depth necessary at the inside.
1: Yeah.
0: So now Dax Hill is scrambling.
1: Uh-huh.
0: And now you're asking, do you have enough outside? So, you know, here we are again. Are you going to sit here the rest of the year in a year where you're all in by your actions and keep running Jordan Battle out there every week?
1: Yeah.
0: But the difference this year is the way they operate in the offseason would tell you that they're doing whatever it takes to be successful this year.
1: Urgency, win now, yeah. Throw caution to the wind.
0: It's hard to do that and then say, well, now I'm not interested in doing that.
1: Yeah.
0: It's a tough back and forth.
1: Well, stay there mentally while we talk about this game on Sunday. Next on ESPN 1530 Cincinnati Sports Station.
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3: 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An accident has now been cleared out on northbound 75 after Mitchell. However, still a crash northbound 71 after Ronald Reagan Highway. That's off on the right shoulder. And southbound 71, there's also an accident at Red Bank. That one, too, on the right shoulder. I'm Eddie Zellick with traffic.
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1: Ja'Marr Chase still in concussion protocol. T. Higgins day-to-day. Brian Cook day-to-day. Kyle Duggar week-to-week, this according to Zach Taylor. the coach of the team, passing along injury news. This is the P.J. Fitzpatrick, Tony and Mo football show. Thanks to P.J. 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So we talk urgency. We talk about, like, making changes on the fly. Bengals played the Miami Dolphins this week. The Dolphins have not scored more than 13 points in a game this season. Mm. They're 7-point favorites. They have just lost two games in a row. The Bengals have. Miami is winless. Bengals have a bye after this game. If they lose to the Miami Dolphins,
0: oh,
1: with the Baltimore Ravens looming after the bye, what's the conversation about regarding Zach Taylor?
0: Uncomfortable. I mean, because, again, it's what they've done.
1: Yes.
0: They're messaging all offseason, Dexter Lawrence.
1: Urgency.
0: Boye Mafe. Brian Cook. Jonathan Allen. Their draft.
1: Urgency.
0: Urgency.
1: Win now.
0: Trades. Free agents. Everything has been built around this year and winning this year. If you start 2-3 and one of those losses is to the Dolphins and your only two wins right now are by a team combined 0-8, it would have to be uncomfortable. You can't lose. And it's not going to be as easy. I mean, that Miami team, horrendous offensively. They do have a tight end on the roster, which makes me nervous. Mm. Malik Willis is their quarterback, trying to revive a second part of his career and see what they have there.
1: It's not worked.
0: Their best player, A-Chain, is out for the season. Jacob Rodriguez had 18 tackles yesterday.
1: Interesting.
0: 18 tackles.
1: He is a linebacker.
0: Who we liked.
1: Oh. Yeah, talked about him a lot.
0: 18 tackles in the game yesterday. They forced Minnesota. Good offensive coordinator in Kevin O'Connell.
1: Mm-hmm.
0: Good weapons, Justin Jefferson, Jordan Addison. They forced them to 5 field goals. Mm-hmm. So, you know, it's a good defense. If we're shorthanded, I know it's a little bit tougher of a game, but you can't lose to the Dolphins.
1: There have been conversations about Zach Taylor's job status in the past. Those conversations have always been after the season. And when I say conversations, I mean conversations by outsiders.
0: Mm-hmm.
1: I mean conversations by people who talk about this team for a living. I also mean inside Paycor Stadium. I know that they have had conversations. They did it after his second year. They did it after 2024. And they did it last year. Hey, where are we with our coach? I don't know that those conversations have ever taken place during the season. How do they not if they lose on Sunday?
0: Yeah, that's the thing. I mean,
1: and it's not a 4-0 team that slips up and loses to the Miami Dolphins.
0: Right.
1: It's a 2-2 team that loses their third consecutive game.
0: That would be it.
1: This to the worst team they've played so far.
0: Yeah. And you would still say, okay, you would then be 5 games in, 12 games coming out, plenty of season to get it right.
1: Right.
0: But there would be uncomfortable conversations happening at Paycor Stadium.
1: Bengals have fired head coaches in season before, for what it's worth. Bruce Coslett in 2000, Dave Shula in 1996. And so organizationally there is precedent. But to me, it's exactly what you said. It's the theme. The theme of this offseason, the reason why I was so excited was, yes, the personnel. Yes, the actual nuts and bolts of what they did with the roster. But it was the Cincinnati Bengals going, we're trying to win now, today. Yeah. We don't care about 2027. I know they do, but we're willing to pay the freight later on to win now. We're pointing the arrow at now. That means everybody's on notice, starting with the head coach.
0: You can't operate that way in the front office and then change it in season.
1: Right.
0: Like this is a Super Bowl window and a Super Bowl effort. And look, when this happened, when the season started, you and I had this conversation of front office did their job.
1: Yes.
0: Front office has paid the money.
1: Front office did most of their
0: job. But it was then, okay, Joe, okay, Zach, now it's your turn. And we're 4 games in and we're questioning turnovers at inopportune times and we're questioning different play calling decisions.
1: Well, like, Zach's the play caller. I'm usually the last person to criticize play calling, but hey, we're going to be better under center. Well, Zach's in charge of that. We're going to be more effective running the football. Zach's in charge of that. Like, that's his domain.
0: You can't shift and ask Joe Burrow to throw it 50 or 40 times a game.
1: No.
0: Because then you're just flirting with disaster.
1: Right.
0: You know, what was the balance yesterday I think Trevor Lawrence dropped back and threw it, what, 26 times? They ran it 29, some along those lines. But just a good balance.
1: Trevor Lawrence, 23 pass attempts.
0: Yeah. And they how many rushes?
1: They ran the ball 27 times.
0: Yeah, so a balance. And not all their runs worked either. The Bengals' defensive line played well in spurts.
1: Yes.
0: So it wasn't like they were just gashing them the whole game. They just stuck with it. And they kept that balance. I just think you're flirting with fire with 54 dropbacks. On a day where you don't have Ja'Marr Chase for pretty much three quarters of the game.
1: Mm-hmm.
0: It's tough.
1: Well, and they were down by 10, 13-3,
0: mm-hmm.
1: right? Again, it's not 27-3.
0: Yeah, they got the ball back twice, and it was 16-10.
1: Right.
0: Twice they had the chance to go take the lead.
1: Can I ask you what Liam Cohen was doing when he had his field goal unit come out onto the field? Cam Little try a 63-yarder. Bengals have too many men on the field.
0: Well, they started with their punt unit.
1: Right.
0: So Bengals go punt return. Dante Myers runs on the field.
1: Right.
0: Jacksonville then goes field goal unit.
1: Right.
0: Bengals get their field goal block on the field, but Dante Myers just hanging
1: just
0: back there.
1: Just standing there, yeah.
0: Like, waiting on the kick. Then the flag happens. They tried a 70-yarder with Cam Little in the preseason, and he had the distance but missed it right.
1: Right.
0: That would have been a 56 or 57-yarder.
1: I with the penalty, I think it would have been a 58-yarder.
0: It's a gift.
1: I couldn't believe they didn't line up for it. I was happy they didn't because
0: Thank
1: then the
0: goodness.
1: Punter sails into the end zone.
0: Yeah.
1: It's a touchback. But
0: baffling.
1: What a weird, like, see, it's funny because I saw the punt unit come out, and I'm thinking, all right.
0: They're going to get us to jump off sides.
1: And then I look at, like, one of the officials is literally standing next to Dante Myers.
0: Yeah.
1: And I think he's telling him, you shouldn't be here.
0: Right.
1: I don't think the official's supposed to do that.
0: No. One of the weirdest sequences. And then they get the five, and you're like, oh, that's devastating. And then they still punt it.
1: They still punted it and didn't, you know, fit it into the inside the five-yard line.
0: Insane. Insane gift.
1: We'll talk about some other NFL teams, what they did week four. The college football stuff is coming up later on as well.
0: Pass.
1: What Joe Burrow did 54 times yesterday.
0: Hard pass.
1: It's the PJ Fitzpatrick, Tony and Mo football show from Twin Peaks in Florence on ESPN 1530 Cincinnati Sports Station.
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3: 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In Sharonville, there is an accident westbound 275 that's off on the right shoulder at 75. Eastbound 275, right two lanes blocked off approaching Ronald Reagan Highway. That's from a disabled vehicle. Traffic in that area moving slow back from 74 up to a 10-minute delay. I'm Eddie Zellick with traffic.
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12: 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That man was Jeffrey Epstein, and he had set up a system designed to bring him underage girls. Local police and the federal government would investigate and, by their count, find dozens of victims. Epstein would become one of the world's most infamous predators, a man who could have faced decades in prison but served just 13 months in his own wing of a county jail.
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12: 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Truth and Lies, Jeffrey Epstein.
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17: Grammy Award-winning country artist Zach Bryan continuing to break records, this time while making a statement. Bryan was once again wearing a Free Palestine shirt during Saturday's show on his With Heaven on tour at Robert Kraft's Gillette Stadium, setting the venue's largest attendance record with more than 73,000 in attendance. This comes after Kraft pressured fellow artist Ed Sheeran to drop rapper Macklemore from his tour last month over his vocal support for Palestinians. Sheeran, who remained neutral on the matter, said it was the promoter's decision. Macklemore announced his own Free Palestine tour, which kicks off later this month.
18: This is Verity.
17: Verity is tops at the box office. The film starring Anne Hathaway earned over $32 million in its weekend debut. It also ranks as Hathaway's third number one opening of 2026. After The Devil Wears Prada 2 and The Odyssey. Resident Evil remaining in second place with $12.5 million in its third weekend at domestic theaters. Heart of the Beast finished third. The R-rated film Digger, starring Tom Cruise, opened in fifth, earning a disappointing $8 million nationwide. We'll forget the sun. Sting is expanding his North American tour.
19: The musician has added two more dates to his Sting 3.0 tour for November 20th and 21st in Brooklyn, which means Sting is going to set a record playing eight shows at the Brooklyn Paramount. Sting will take the stage along his guitarist Dominic Miller and drummer Chris Moss. I'm Mark Mayfield.
17: That's entertainment. I'm Jennifer Polsoni.
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1: 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Zach Taylor today said that T. Higgins day-to-day with that adductor strain. Ja'Marr Chase in the NFL's concussion protocol also being considered day-to-day right now. Same status for Brian Cook, who did not play yesterday. Week-to-week, they're saying, for Kyle Duggar. Bengals head to Miami this weekend to take on the Dolphins. That game at 1. Cincinnati is a touchdown favorite. Live on ESPN 1530. Monday Night Football tonight, it's the Saints and Falcons. That's on ESPN 1530 as well. College football AP Top 25 poll has Ohio State 5th, Indiana 7th. Coaches poll has Indiana 5th, Ohio State 6th. Coaches poll has Kentucky 25th. AP Top 25 has Kentucky just on the outside looking in at 26th. Let's go around the NFL, talk about some of the games that stood out. Are the Patriots back?
0: No. I think they run into it here and there. I'm not buying the Patriots this year. Schedule still going forward is tough. Buffalo is not, like last week we talked about Buffalo. They were a team that won despite struggling.
1: Defense is not very good at all.
0: Defense isn't good.
1: Those first two games they won was atrocious.
0: If the offense turns the ball over, I think that was more about Buffalo yesterday than I actually do of what or who the Patriots are.
1: Is Ben Johnson the NFL's best coach?
0: He's making a case for it. The Jets had the ball for 17 minutes in that game.
1: Yeah.
0: You know, what he's able to do, it's weird because one week it's with, who was
1: Case Keenum.
0: Case Keenum. Then it was Bajent yesterday.
1: Yeah.
0: It's almost like he just does what he wants.
1: Uh-huh.
0: Like, he's toying with teams at times. But that's a frustrating thing. Like, to me, I that's the part about what the Bengals fail to do that drives me more nuts. Because I see other teams do more with less. And when teams do more with less, that's the frustrating thing.
1: Mm-hmm.
0: And the Bears and Ben Johnson, he gets everything out of those players.
1: But it's funny you say that because I was – I don't remember what I was watching. Friday when I was working on the pregame show at our hotel in Tucson, it pains me to not remember this, but I was listening to – it was a good NFL podcast, and I listened to many. But it was – the Bears aren't naming publicly their starting quarterback. Don't care who it is. I like Ben Johnson. I think he's a better coach than Aaron Glenn.
0: Yep.
1: That may be selling Aaron Glenn short. I think it's more, though, of a statement about Ben Johnson. And I said to myself, I like Zach Taylor. I do. I have spent years pointing out things and instances where I think he has done a good job. But I want a coach like that.
0: Mm-hmm.
1: I don't care who the quarterback is. It doesn't. We wish it was Caleb Williams. But you know what? Ben Johnson's going to put that guy in a position to succeed. I don't know.
0: No, they ran 89 plays.
1: Yeah.
0: 89 plays to 32
1: yeah.
0: plays. They possessed the ball for almost 43 minutes. And then like you look, it's like, okay, Bagent, Kyle Manungai,
1: yeah.
0: DeAndre Swift, like they just do it with whoever they want.
1: So I think Ben Johnson's in the conversation. I know you're a big Kevin O'Connell guy.
0: Kevin O'Connell's a very good coach.
1: Vikings have a bad offense, but they're 4-0.
0: Yep.
1: 49ers continue to lose, dudes. They win again yesterday by 10 points.
0: I don't think we're talking enough about the Niners.
1: I think Kyle Shanahan's the best coach in the league because I feel like every week I read about two more 49ers players who are hurt.
0: Yeah.
1: And they just keep winning.
0: Yep. Chiefs keep winning.
1: I tell you what, though.
0: Kenneth Walker, man.
1: I think the Raiders are good.
0: Yeah.
1: I think the Raiders.
0: It's a good game yesterday.
1: Can you imagine Brock Bowers and Michael Mayer, how many yards they would have against Cincinnati's defense?
0: Woo.
1: Those two tight ends. Brock Bowers
0: with
1: is
0: Ash
1: awesome.
0: And
1: I mean, like, KC wins. I watched almost that entire game. I think the Raiders are legit.
0: Is Kenneth Walker the best offseason acquisition in the NFL so far?
1: Yeah, and what's interesting about him to me, it's not that the Seahawks let him go. There wasn't a huge market for him.
0: Nope.
1: And he just felt like, I know that the Chiefs haven't had a 1,000-yard rusher prior to this year while Patrick Mahomes has been the quarterback. That just felt like a great fit. And you could say that about a lot of players in Kansas City. But I watch him in KC. If I'm a fan of another running back starved team, I go, really? No interest in him?
0: There was they were one quarter away in Philadelphia from a lot of conversation about the Rams.
1: Yeah.
0: They outscored them 14-0 in the fourth to win that one.
1: Yep.
0: Two teams that have not been all that impressive.
1: What's happened to the Texans?
0: Boy.
1: So
0: you want to talk about what we talked about early. Got a playmaker, get him the ball.
1: Yeah.
0: CeeDee Lamb had 17 catches.
1: And a bunch of them on that last drive.
0: Yep.
1: So 30-27, Houston's up, season kind of hanging in the balance. And I'm going, okay, here's that Texans defense that everybody talked about all offseason. Here's that Texans defense, and they kept allowing Dak Prescott time to throw, and CeeDee Lamb kept making plays.
0: There were two trendy AFC team picks in the beginning of the year for the Super Bowl. They're both 0-4.
1: Yeah.
0: Chargers, Texans.
1: Chargers are
0: abysmal.
1: I could see Harbaugh, like in a week or two, just going, screw this.
0: Mm-hmm.
1: Like, if you're that franchise, though, like, what do? You didn't win before him with Herbert.
0: Yep.
1: I think Justin Herbert, I know he kind of got him back kind of back in the game yesterday.
0: Yeah.
1: I think he's the most overrated player in the league.
0: I know the schedule's been easy. Harbaugh's got the Giants 3-1.
1: Yep.
0: With a backup quarterback.
1: Yep.
0: Jameis, 3 tutters yesterday.
1: Panthers last night. Bengals played them in a while. It's week 15. Without their top two corners, kind of had their way with Detroit. It wasn't a like aesthetically pleasing game by any stretch. Yeah. Panthers.
0: Yep.
1: I know you're partial.
0: I think they have staying power.
1: It's a sneaky decent roster.
0: I think they have staying power.
1: Yeah.
0: Good offense, good weapons. Bryce Young playing much better, much more confidently. Yeah, I'm there. I think they're legitimately good. That the Raiders game you mentioned. I'm not there yet, but if they beat the Patriots this week, coming up, I'm there.
1: I mean, I don't think the Raiders can win the AFC West. I don't think they can advance in the playoffs. I do think for the first time in decades, the Raiders are going in the right direction.
0: Yeah. By the way, Browns 3-1, they get the Jets this week.
1: Mm-hmm.
0: Chance to go to 4-1.
1: Uh-huh.
0: The Monday night game, Bills Rams should be a really good one.
1: Yes.
0: Rams offense, bad Bills defense.
1: Wait a minute. You're glossing over my guy Tyler Shuck tonight. For those who haven't watched the Saints quarterback,
0: all right.
1: It's a mushroom trip.
0: All right.
1: I mean, it's the variance of the type of throws he makes and the misses, it could not be wider.
0: It's a roller coaster.
1: He will have a series where you're like, that is the worst quarterback I've ever seen in my life. On the very next series, you will say, that might be the best quarterback in the league.
0: Might be the best throw I've seen this year.
1: Yes, that's my guy.
0: Yep. And so, if the Falcons get something from Penix tonight,
1: yeah,
0: because Drake London, Bijan Robinson, Kyle Pitts,
1: yeah,
0: I'm talking about Madrid,
1: yeah.
0: If they get consistency from Penix, I think their skill on offense makes them a threat.
1: They have an interesting offense, and it was on display when they played Green Bay.
0: Because
1: the first time I thought about that Madrid game was that Thursday night.
0: Yeah.
1: The Packers are not very good. Atlanta on the road had their way with them.
0: Yeah.
1: It's 17 away from...
0: they'll have Tyler Shuck in
1: 5 o'clock.
0: Purgatory tonight.
1: Maybe.
0: That defense.
1: Tyler Shuck, I'm just telling you, he's like, he can do things where you're like, I think the Saints have their guy
0: that,
1: for a while.
0: That Packers game, though, Bijan did things that no other running back does.
1: Yes.
0: As good as Jahmyr Gibbs is.
1: No doubt.
0: No one does the things he does like Bijan Robinson.
1: No doubt about it. All right, 16 away from 5 o'clock. We still have to spend time on what we witnessed in Tucson.
0: Are you sure?
1: I think we should.
0: Okay.
1: We can't just, excuse me, we can't just
0: now
1: talk
0: you get,
1: about
0: you
1: it.
0: Think about it, you get choked up. It's okay. Good gracious. There was a one loss. They're 4-1. We're okay.
1: Bye week.
0: You're emotional. I get it.
1: It's the PJ Fitzpatrick, Tony and Mo football show on ESPN 1530.
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21: 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In Sharonville, there is an accident westbound 275 that's off on the right shoulder at 75. Eastbound 275, right two lanes blocked off approaching Ronald Reagan Highway. That's from a disabled vehicle. Traffic in that area moving slow back from 74 up to a 10-minute delay. I'm Eddie Zellick with traffic.
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1: Away from 5 o'clock, it's the PJ Fitzpatrick, Tony and Mo football show. 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We're at Twin Peaks in Florence here till 6 o'clock. Later on, we'll hear the second part of Zach Taylor's weekly press conference, and we'll talk about the weekend that was in college football as well. We've spent a lot of time on what the Bengals did and didn't do offensively yesterday. We've touched a little bit on the defense. The missed tackles yesterday, 12 of them. They went into this week with only four teams in the NFL that had more missed tackles. I haven't seen everybody else's updated totals, but 12 more would suggest they're pretty damn close to the top of the list.
0: Yeah.
1: If they're a bad tackling team through 4 weeks, can they really get any better?
0: I think that's who they are. You know, now not having Brian Cook, I think, makes a major impact in how they've got to shuffle, who they've got to put in his place. But outside of him, you pretty much know who it is. Guys aren't making plays in space. Guys are getting put on islands. I said it week one. I'd say it still. If I'm playing against the Bengals, I'm putting the linebackers in space and I'm using tight ends over the middle. That's what teams are doing. I mean, you come out of yesterday's game, and going into the game, Parker Washington was the best wide receiver for the Jacksonville Jaguars.
1: Yes.
0: DJ Turner was on Parker Washington yesterday. He finished the game with 3 targets and 1 catch. Mm-hmm. Brian Thomas Jr., 2 targets, 2 catches. Jacoby Myers, 4 targets. Josh Cameron, 4. So out of those 23 passes, less than 10 went to wide receivers yesterday.
1: Joe Goodberry pointed out on social media, between Hill and Turner, 3 targets. The linebackers, 8. The safety, 6.
0: Yeah. So I think you're okay at corner. Your inability to cover over the middle or running backs out of the backfield is still an issue. And when that's an issue, tackling them is an issue. And unless you're bringing in better tacklers, I don't know how you fix that. You're a bad tackler, you're a bad tackler. I don't think that's something that's going to just switch overnight for him. Everyone in the NFL is athletic. Mm-hmm. Everyone's going to try to make you miss. You've got to be able to have that, or you don't, or you've got to scheme ways to put them in advantageous situations, and that's what opposing offenses have done.
1: We've talked about the difficulty running the football, so that's obviously offensive line. And we could talk about the role of Chase and Perine, but is this a bad run-blocking offensive line?
0: The more it goes on, the more you wonder if it is. I don't know how. They ran the ball effectively down the stretch last year and under center. They bring back the same 5. They have, you would think, a better blocking tight end than Eric Gall, Drew Sample, Tanner Hudson. That cast hasn't changed. The back hasn't changed. I don't know if it's adjustments. I don't know if it's just one-on-one battles, or I don't know if teams are scheming different way. There were times yesterday, Jacksonville, every time the Bengals motioned one of those tight ends into the backfield, it was almost like they were checking to a blitz right at that tight end. So maybe there are scheme things that are working, you know, against the Bengals as well. We don't know. Like that, I was thinking about this today. In today's world, by the time the game ends till 24 hours after, you find thousands of videos of people breaking down plays now.
1: Yeah.
0: And everyone is sure of what they're seeing. Let's make this clear. If it's one, it's like, hey, in my opinion, look at this.
1: Yeah.
0: There are a lot of people out there that say, this is what's happening here. We don't know that.
1: Right.
0: You don't know the call, the check, the scheme.
1: Right.
0: No, we don't know any of that.
1: This is why I'm loath to question play calling.
0: It drives me bonkers that it's like, hey, here's what they called. Why is Joe looking at this? I don't know. Do you know the call? Do you know the read? Do you know the way it's being coached? Do you know what the blocking scheme was? Do you know what the defense is rotating into? The answer to all of that, unless you have the playbook or the call sheet in front of you, is no. Like, I try to occasionally do video stuff and video, yeah. But that's like, I'm trying to rule out, like, process elimination, all the things.
1: Here's what it can't be. Here's what it can't
0: be. There are so many people out there now that are like, well, this play happened, so this, like, sacks. Or, like, we don't know. But now everyone has access to it, so everyone's doing it.
1: Yeah.
0: And it's like, oh, yeah. Like, those things, like, there are a couple, like, also, I think Joe Goodberry does a great job.
1: No
0: of this
1: question.
0: Stuff.
1: Yes.
0: Like, he uncovers unbelievable things.
1: Yes.
0: But there's accounts out there.
1: What a name?
0: Like, what? I just because I scroll past them. Like, what are we doing?
1: Come on, you want to name them?
0: I don't know. I don't know them out of my. I know I look at so many people that post stuff. Like, the day after a game, the amount of videos you scroll past.
1: Yes.
0: Based on, like, your algorithm of X is unbelievable.
1: So, you've done some. I think Goodberry's great. Orlovsky, when he does them, yes. I think is terrific.
0: More like the Orlovsky, and what I try to do is, like, the mindset on what goes into a successful play.
1: So, for me, well, like, you doing what he does is the ball is snapped, here's what's happening, and here's how you're adjusting.
0: Right.
1: Once 22 guys start moving around.
0: Right. It's kind of, here's what goes into one play, all the different variables.
1: Yeah.
0: When you see other people that are like, well, they missed this protection, or they missed this block, how do we know that?
1: All right, I'm crossing off my list, crunch film and post videos tonight. I was going to do that.
0: Stop doing that. These people have all this time.
1: Anybody locally you want to mention?
0: I don't know. I'll start going through. But I see them everywhere.
1: Oh, if you...
0: Because, like, I have so much on my feed about Jacksonville or Bengals.
1: Sure.
0: So, like, everything that gets populated in there, it's like...
1: So, I admit, like, I'm not really on Twitter during games. Like, when I go to a football game, I'm not on my phone. And even, like, watching at home or watching at an establishment, like, I'll go on to comment on something. But you will find folks when you go who, like, in real time, they're not even waiting for the All-22. It's what they're watching on television. And then, like, here's it happening on television. Let me tell you what's going on.
0: Correct.
1: And it's like, who are you?
0: Right. How do you know that? Are these getting leaked? See, the Colorado playbook got leaked.
1: It got leaked, yeah. But
0: and they ran those plays.
1: But I love the fact that we have access to more stuff that we used to not. I think it's
0: but
1: great.
0: But it's also the issue with having the access.
1: But when the NFL released the All-22 to everybody, there were folks who said, this is going to create a cottage industry of people who are crunching the All-22, and some are going to be really good. And again, Joe Goodberry, I think, is terrific.
0: Like, he stands out because when he does a video, I watch it.
1: Yeah, I think
0: the other ones you scroll past, and it's like, I don't know if I agree with what you're seeing, or there's so many of them now. Like, there are so many videos that come out. And I'm like, maybe I shouldn't even do them, because there's, like, but, like, I was thinking today, like, for me, like, I want to break down the Gesicki touchdown.
1: Yeah.
0: Because they used a pre-snap motion, because they did that, the safety widened, and when Joe Burrow sees that, he knows that Mike Gesicki, as long as he beats that linebacker over the top, he throws the ball.
1: Uh-huh.
0: Like, that is a breakdown.
1: Yeah.
0: Here's a lot of things that goes into a play that maybe you think is simple. Or when Mike Gesicki said, I messed up on that last route.
1: Yeah, show me why.
0: I'll show you why that he's got to go inside. But outside of that, like, if there's a sack given up, that's hard to do a video on that and say, well, Orlando Brown Jr. missed his block, because it might not have been him. It might have been a chip or a slot. Like, there's a lot of different variables that can happen. And then, like, quarterback reads. How do you know where his eye should go?
1: Mm-hmm.
0: Like, that to me is the hard part.
1: Okay. Well, I was going to become one of those tape heads.
0: Okay.
1: All 22.
0: Okay.
1: You've convinced me not to.
0: Moe's mock-up.
1: All right. Three away from 5 o'clock. I want you to mention some accounts.
0: I need to now.
1: You mention some accounts.
0: Or I'll just start scrolling.
1: PJ Fitzpatrick, Tony and Moe football show. Thanks to PJ Fitzpatrick. Twin Peaks in Florence is where we are. 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
16: I'm John Ryder. Capitals great Alex Ovechkin announced today that this will be his final NHL season after 22 seasons, all with Washington. He's the all-time goals leader with 929 in his career. Baseball postseason continues today. Game 2 of the ALDS in Cleveland with the Guardians taking on the White Sox. Guardians manager Stephen Vogt on facing an AL Central division rival.
31: You know them well. You've played them a lot. There's a little bit of a rivalry there because all 3 years it's kind of been that's who you've been racing with to get in. And so there's emotion. There's a lot of things that make this series really exciting. And but I do think it's there's no secrets. There's no secrets. We know them. They know us. And so it's just go out and execute. Let's see who can win 3 games before the other team.
16: Guardians looking to even the series at 1. 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NFL free agent receiver Tyreek Hill is expected to sign with a team soon, says his agent Drew Rosenhaus to ESPN's Adam Schefter. One team in the mix is the Chiefs after Tyquan Thornton dislocated his ankle in yesterday's win over the Raiders.
32: Hey, it's Michelle Smallman, and coming up Tuesday after 4 weeks of the NFL season, it's time to have a real discussion about the players, coaches, and teams that have all lost the benefit of the doubt. It's on Sportsmanlike, 6 a.m. Eastern, right here on ESPN Radio, ESPN 2, and ESPN U.
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21: 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A disabled vehicle now cleared away eastbound 275 approaching Ronald Reagan Highway. Traffic flowing freely in the area. On eastbound 275, however, a new incident. It's a crash blocking the right lane at Madison Pike. Traffic in there moving slow from Turkey Foot Road. I'm Eddie Zellick with traffic.
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1: 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We are in Westchester a week from today, but this afternoon we're here till 6 o'clock at the Florence location right off I-75. A wonderful place to have dinner, a great place to have a couple of cold ones with your buddies, a cool place to post up and watch Monday Night Football or the Bengals game on Sunday or college football this weekend or the baseball postseason, which there's a game that should be starting here in just a few minutes. The staff here is unbelievable. The food is wonderful. The beer is cold. And we love being here at one of the two area Twin Peaks locations every single week. Bengals lose 22-17 over the Jacksonville Jaguars, or against the Jacksonville Jaguars. We'll get to some college football here in just a bit, plus the second half of Zach Taylor's weekly press conference coming up later on this hour. If there is one large-scale takeaway from yesterday's game, what is it?
0: Back-to-back weeks, the Bengals offense had the ball with the chance to go win the game, and they didn't. Regardless, you know, because the Pittsburgh game, what did we say? Despite the special teams blunders, despite not being able to stop Darnell Washington, despite everything else, they had the ball with 2:08 on the clock and two timeouts, and they did not win the football game. Yesterday, they got the ball back under 2 minutes, got down inside the red, down to the red zone, failed to win the football game. Regardless of all that happened, and all the bad and all the good, back-to-back weeks they've had that chance, and back-to-back weeks they've come up empty. But it's to me, it's the weirdness of how to feel about it. Mm-hmm. Because if they win that yesterday, it's one of the best wins of Joe Burrow's career.
1: Yes.
0: He does it without Jamar. He does it without T.
1: And he would have had a hand in it based on some of the throws he made that last drive.
0: Yes. But the way it ended, falling short of a first down, a couple what seemed like just haphazard throws just down the sideline, taking what the defense was trying to give you, the two interceptions, like... It's a different feeling because he threw for over 400 yards. Mm-hmm. But there were plays to be made that didn't get made. And we had the whole clutch conversation last week.
1: Yeah.
0: if you're watching Mahomes or Allen, or we've seen it from Lamar Jackson this year, mm-hmm. when they get the ball and the game is on the line, they've finished that more times than not.
1: So I lied.
0: Oh.
1: I said Wednesday of last week. It was Wednesday.
0: Yes.
1: I go, if Bengals are down by more than 3, less than 7, Joe gets the ball in his hands,

0: whether it's Joe Burrow just having to lift everyone else around him. They've got to find a way to do that.
1: They don't.
0: No. They don't. And it's been there, like, they were in field goal range against Pittsburgh at the minimum.
1: Mm-hmm.
0: Fumble. They got down yesterday to where you're going to get, at worst, multiple shots at the end zone if you pick up one more first down. To win the game, mm-hmm. to steal a game, you didn't have business winning. That changes the trajectory of a season. Puts you right in the conversation at 3-1. Now you get the tiebreak against the Jaguars. Now you're keeping pace in the AFC North. Right back where you need to be. Now you got a chance to go and beat the Dolphins and get to 4-1 at the break. Instead, we had to spend time today talking about how the Dolphins game in Week 5 has become a must-win.
1: Yeah.
0: I mean, that's the ripple effect of the last 2 weeks.
1: Yeah. I think I would have argued it's a must-win anyway because I think you have to beat really bad teams, and I think the Dolphins are really bad. But there is an added amount of pressure to it. You can't afford to be the slip-up. You can't afford to be the one that goes to Miami and gives them a chance for one of their precious few victories this season.
0: Yeah. Not now.
1: The second interception, I know we talked about it in the first hour, but for those who weren't here, I think the first one I'll attribute to Joe's getting hit.
0: Yeah.
1: The second pick is all Joe.
0: Yeah, I think play design plays a role in it. Jacksonville ran a man-to-man defense, and the Bengals, so Tinsley's coming from the left side of the screen. Mike Gesicki, or a different receiver, was lined up as a slot on the right. They ran a corner route, and that linebacker who ends up making the interception passes it off because it's going away from him to the safety and to the corner. So he passes that off. There's no middle threat to hold the linebacker. So if I'm running crossing routes and I know that my crosser is going to go left to right, I've got to clear the right side. So I would take the slot receiver and I'd run him through the back of the end zone, kind of diagonally,
1: mm-hmm.
0: right into the middle of the field. That would make that linebacker have to respect that and turn and run. And when you turn and run, now this separation Tinsley has created helps you. Now you make that throw, and he either turns it up for a touchdown, or he gets tackled, and you get 5 or 6 yards out of it. But the inability to have anyone holding that backer allows the backer then to say, okay, I'm free here. I'm reading Joe Burrow's eyes. Let me go get this ball. His eyes didn't help.
1: Yeah.
0: He looked at it the whole time. He threw it off his back leg. You don't want to do that. That's a read he's got to make. You have to attribute for that flat defender in the linebacker, and he didn't. Can't happen. It surely can't happen on the 50-yard line.
1: Right.
0: Definitely can't happen inside the red zone.
1: Zach Taylor today said that T. Higgins is day-to-day. Ja'Marr Chase remains in the NFL's concussion protocol. I don't think Joe has played since the start of the 2021 season without both.
0: Mm-hmm.
1: He's played without one or the other. What do you do? Assuming they're not going to go get somebody from the street.
0: But that's my ask. Like, it's not just Ja'Marr and T. You don't have Yoshi.
1: Right.
0: I don't think you're going to have Colby Young.
1: Right. So,
0: what are your options?
1: I'll assume it's like a Noah Thomas elevation or Keyshawn Williams, I guess. Like, if I'm certainly open to the idea that they go get a street free agent. I don't know who that would be.
0: Right.
1: What do they do offensively with their inability to run the football,
0: mm-hmm.
1: which to me was the biggest thing of the game yesterday?
0: As
1: we can talk about Joe in crunch time, but like no running game for the entirety of it. What do you do if you don't have Ja'Marr Chase and T. Higgins and you're not a good running team?
0: You have to find ways to get your running game going. I mean, it's week five. If you can't establish a run against the Dolphins, how are you going to do it in, November? December, when you need to, or once you get into January and it gets colder, you got weather games, you got to be able to rely on a run game. That's what I thought this was, physicality. To me, they're not a physical group up front yet, mm-hmm. offensively. You carry yourself a certain way. Like I wanted to go into yesterday for that offensive line and say, it's a challenge going up against the Jags, but watch what we can do.
1: Yeah.
0: It didn't feel like they were the aggressors.
1: No.
0: Like, I want an O-line that's going to say, screw how good they are. Run behind us and watch what we can do.
1: Mm-hmm.
0: And set a tone that way. They didn't do that. So maybe an adjustment there, maybe a different mindset there is what they need. But I don't know, as currently constructed, if it's not Eric All, a lot of Mike Gesicki, I guess.

0: I mean, I can't believe we're talking about a lot of Dante Meyers in week five.
1: Yeah.
0: I don't know. I don't know if the answer is on the roster.
1: But can you, if those guys are day-to-day and it's going to be somebody who's not on the roster now, you would have to add them now.
0: Yes. I mean, that has to be done like by the end of today.
1: Yeah.
0: Tomorrow morning at the earliest. Because you're getting back to practice on Wednesday.
1: Right.
0: So maybe your off day tomorrow, you can get someone in, work them out, and if it works, great. If not, you know, then you go from there. I don't know. It's not a situation you want to be in. By the way, the Dolphins are kind of middle in the pack in terms of rushing defense. They give up 109 on the ground per game.
1: Yeah.
0: They got to be better. But I don't know what the answer would be as currently constructed in the scheme that the Bengals are in. By the way, I was looking it up because Jacksonville is number two. The Atlanta Falcons, through three games, have given up 47 yards per game on the ground.
1: Jeez.
0: So, you know, it's unique looking at this. Number two, Jacksonville. Number three, Tampa. Number four, Houston. They ran the ball okay against Tampa and Houston.
1: Right.
0: Jacksonville completely shut them down. So, to me, is that something that's coming through on film and adjustments that the defense is making? I don't know. There's probably hundreds of breakdowns on Twitter I can find as to what the answer is. I don't know. But I don't think as constructed you can go expect to light it up offensively.
1: My favorite thing about the show is you going after tape heads on Twitter. I like this.
0: Take this, tape heads.
1: This is made my day.
0: Take this, tape heads.
1: This is bright.
0: Because now everyone just thinks it's easy to do it.
1: It's not easy. You have no idea how much this has brightened my mood.
0: I tried.
1: It's usually me trying to pick fights with people.
0: Yeah.
1: I'm glad it's finally
0: I'm going at all of them today. Send me your tape breakdowns.
1: Let's break down some college football when we come back.
0: Pass.
1: We're at Twin Peaks in Florence. It's the PJ Fitzpatrick, Tony and Mo football show. 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
3: 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Crews have now cleared an accident in Sharonville, westbound 275 over at I-75. However, eastbound 275 before Madison Pike, there's still an accident blocking the right lane. Police over there on scene. We're seeing traffic backed up from Dixie Highway to delays right now over 10 minutes. I'm Eddie Zellick with traffic.
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1: PJ Fitzpatrick, Tony and Mo, football show broadcasting from Twin Peaks here in Florence. We're here till 6 o'clock. Zach Taylor, the second half of his Monday press conference is coming up in just about 20 minutes. We have been heavy on the Bengals today, following yesterday's loss to the Jacksonville Jaguars 22-17 at Paycor Stadium. The first of two football games that Tony called this weekend. I'm sorry, the second of two football games that Tony called this weekend. The first in Tucson.
0: Not as fun as the second.
1: 34-7, Arizona beats Cincinnati. Frankly, Tony, I don't think that game was that close.
0: No. They were underdogs going into the game, so you knew it was going to take their best. And right away, you just kind of felt like they didn't have their best. I thought the defense in the first half gave them a chance.
1: Yeah.
0: I thought they were okay in the first half. You know, Arizona takes the ball, and they go right down the field, and they score a touchdown. But even that, Mo, it's like, I've watched this with Nate Woody now in his defense for 4 weeks.
1: Yeah.
0: Get behind early, make the necessary adjustments, and go from there.
1: Mm-hmm.
0: Then you think doomsday, because they go 10 minutes, score, UC goes 3-and-out. And you're like, oh boy, they get the ball right back. But then you get the MJ Cannon interception.
1: Mm-hmm.
0: Like, all right, now they're set up. Go make something happen.
1: Plus side of the field.
0: They lose 3 yards again, and then doink the field goal.
1: Yeah.
0: So then it's like, oh, man. Like, there was our chance. Momentum's clearly gone. Then they get a fourth down stop. So on defense, you get an interception. You stop them on fourth down, and then you force a punt. Three straight possessions, Arizona did nothing. And in those ensuing possessions, again, for the Bearcats, -3 yards, -3 yards, 21 yards, all punts.
1: Mm-hmm.
0: It wasn't until right before the half, they go the length of the field. They get stopped, which I thought was the right call to go for it on the two.
1: Yeah, I agree.
0: You're one of the best rushing teams in the country. If you get stopped within the 2 yard line and you run behind the left side of your line, tip your cap.
1: Mm-hmm.
0: On third down, they went Samaj Jones run.
1: Right.
0: On fourth down, they tried the play action pass. I think they got too cute. So you lose that. You go into the half. All the momentum is on the side of Arizona. And from there, it snowballs into a brutal, brutal game. And for the first time this year, we've seen a team say, we're going to take away the run, and they actually did it. For the first time this year, it's evident that J.C. French isn't where he needs to be right now.
1: Yeah, I mean, you take away the run, that's one thing. You take away the run and put UC in a position where they have to throw, J.C. either can or won't.
0: Yep.
1: I
0: that's
1: just,
0: the interesting thing, too. Yeah, which one is it?
1: Well, that's the thing. Like, I just see a guy who's really gun shy. You and I have talked about this on this show. We've had conversations about it privately where I find myself screaming in the booth with you with you guys, and I scream in my throw it.
0: Yeah,
1: JC, throw it.
0: The amount of times he double pumps or clutches,
1: yeah,
0: and takes a sack or misses an opportunity.
1: I just feel like
0: you want to talk about, like, I don't know.
1: You have to make tight window throws, and it would be great if everybody was 5 yards open.
0: Yeah,
1: you have to make tight window throws. You can't make tight window throws if you're not willing to make tight window throws.
0: They were down. It sounds terrible to say. They were down 27-0 in the fourth. I wanted him to throw a pick.
1: Yes.
0: Like, not because I don't want the team I root for to succeed.
1: Yeah.
0: I love UC.
1: Yeah.
0: But I think he needs to see that happen. One, like, I talked about this in Arizona with Nick Davila, who was there.
1: Mm-hmm.
0: We talked at the team hotel, and it's like, sometimes, as a quarterback, you need to do that to understand what you can and you can't get away with at this level.
1: Mm-hmm.
0: He came from Georgia Southern, right? Where he was successful.
1: Yeah.
0: He's now in the Big 12. He's not tested the waters.
1: Yeah.
0: All right, I could get away with this, but I can't get away with this. Or I could get away with this, and I can still do that here. Until you do that and mentally see it or don't see it, how can you judge what you can do? Right now, he's just gun-shy with it all.
1: Yeah.
0: You can't succeed like that. You've got to be able to throw the small window throw over the middle or the tight window throw, you know, in between a corner and a safety and cover two. You got to be able to take the whole shot. He's not letting it go. I mean, this team's mantra for years has been let it fly. He's directly opposite of that. So, do I need a gunslinger back there? No. But you got to be able to test the waters.
1: Are guys just never getting open?
0: I don't think so. There was the fourth down. I thought Zion Johnson was open.
1: Yeah.
0: Like, in open, I mean Big 12 open.
1: Yes.
0: College football Big 12.
1: Right.
0: Not going to be running 5 yards of separation. He had 2 yards of separation. That's open.
1: Yes.
0: You got to throw it for a touchdown. J.V. Gibson on a go route was over the top. The saying with quarterbacks, if you're ready to throw and the defender is even or behind, that ball's leaving.
1: Mm-hmm.
0: Right? If it's even, if he's even, you're leaving. If I'm shoulder to shoulder, I'm counting on my receiver seeing that ball and accelerating away from the defense. J.V. Gibson was on top, and he still didn't throw it because there was only a yard. But if you're running a go route and I've got a guy on my back hip, that ball's got to come out.
1: Yeah.
0: Then it's the receiver's job. And if he's not, then I throw back shoulder. So he's not doing that. I think there is separation.
1: Mm-hmm.
0: And I don't think this is as much of a scheme thing because we also saw Sorsby have good passing days.
1: Yeah.
0: And he did make some of those throws.
1: Yeah.
0: So the most frustrating thing with them is they're a dominant run team. But if a team says you're not running the ball, they don't have an answer. And for a team to say you're not running the ball to the Bearcats, they're going to have to put 7 or 8 in the box.
1: Right.
0: You got to win one-on-ones.
1: I also feel like, and the fourth down throw to Gavin Grover was an example, I feel like there are throws that you just, when he does try to throw.
0: Yeah.
1: You just got to make. There was one at the end of the Kansas State game. I think it was a 3rd and 12, where they're not going to run it. They're going to throw it, get the first down, win the ball game.
0: Yeah.
1: And
0: sailed it. Stopped the clock.
1: Pitch and catch.
0: There was a play, first or second drive. They're on the right hash. They went into the boundary on a hitch route, 7 yards. Wide open, free access.
1: Mm-hmm.
0: They were in cover 3. They brought an extra hat into the box. Corner was 10 yards off. He threw the ball out of bounds. And it's like, in the moment, it's like, oh, that's a miss. But in reality, it's a miss that takes you from 1st and 10 to 2nd and 3
1: yeah.
0: or 2nd and 10. Then you're in bigger trouble. Like, those little misses can't happen. Defensively, things spiral out of control a little bit.
1: Yeah.
0: I didn't expect Arizona to be able to run the ball like they did on our defense.
1: No, I didn't have a major issue with the defense on Saturday.
0: But it's like,
1: they weren't
0: you
1: awesome.
0: Can only do so much.
1: Yeah.
0: Again.
1: Yeah.
0: Interception.
1: I wish Antoine Peake doesn't bat the ball out of
0: yeah.
1: bounds. That was a dumb play made by a smart player.
0: Interception, turnover on downs, punt.
1: Yeah.
0: You gain nothing. It's demoralizing, too, for an offense, for a defense.
1: The demoralizing is the word that I think of when I think of, we got to go to West Virginia. Just scored 42 against Iowa mm-hmm. State. Runs the ball really, really well. Texas Tech here. Utah here. at Houston.
0: Yep.
1: Later on, BYU.
0: Mm-hmm. Iowa State just scored 45 to beat West Virginia.
1: Scored 40, and that game's in Ames. I fear this may snowball.
0: This is the circle game for me out of the bye. Last year, they went on the road at Utah. Utah was favored. They lost.
1: Got crushed.
0: Arizona was the middle game. They were a slight favorite. And then it was BYU, and the rest of the schedule was tough. This year, they'll be underdogs at West Virginia, but it's still, for me, a winnable game.
1: Yeah.
0: It's not a good West Virginia defense.
1: It's winnable, but if that's the offense,
0: sure,
1: they're going to get rolled.
0: I agree with that. But this, to me, is the swing.
1: Mm-hmm.
0: Like, they lose this, then it's like, how bad is this going to get?
1: Right.
0: They win this, and then you say, okay, there's five. Colorado's winnable. At Iowa State is winnable. Can you beat a Houston? Can you upset someone else and get to 8 or 9? If not, man, this thing starts rolling downhill and snowballing fast.
1: The Kentucky Wildcats with Covcats and Taylor Mills.
0: Yep.
1: Willie Rodriguez scoring the game-winning two-point conversion in a game they were down by 17.
0: I love Will Stein, too. He said, we had this play.
1: Yep.
0: We felt confident. If we were ever in that position, we were going to go to it. They yep. were. Go win the football game.
1: On the road, he talked about, like, we were wearing down, talked about what his team's odds of winning the game would have been had they settled for the PAT. Let's go for it. Let's try to win it. They did. Good for him.
0: Yeah. I said this. You can see this with different coaches in the NFL or college. Like, two or three games in, you can be like, that guy's got it or he doesn't.
1: There's lots of coaches who, like, talk a big game.
0: Yeah.
1: You know, like, they're not going to dictate how we play. And then
0: They do. Yep.
1: Or, you know, we're not afraid of anybody. We're going to take it to them. And then when the situation demands for them to step up, they don't. Will Stein's team did. He did on Saturday. Good for him.
0: Yeah. I told this to Austin today. We had a brief conversation. You're close to Jeremiah Smith getting into the conversation as the best Buckeye ever.
1: It's not far-fetched.
0: Like, he owns and will own every receiving record. If he wins the Heisman and the Blitnikoff, you could make the argument.
1: Would they have to win? It's harder to win a title now because there's more rounds of playoffs. Would his team have to win the title for him to earn that distinction?
0: Yeah, probably. But it's still ahead of him.
1: No, like, Eddie George's team didn't win the title. I don't know where Eddie...
0: Not
1: a student enough of Ohio State history to give you that, but... I'll tell you this. You and I both have Heisman votes.
0: Mm-hmm.
1: You might as well give me my ballot now.
0: Yep. It's what's interesting about him is the case for him at the next level.
1: Yeah.
0: He's physical. Mm-hmm. He's dominant. Not all of his catches are with great separation.
1: Right.
0: Like I'm blanking on the name. The receiver in Miami.
1: Oh, wow.
0: Is it Malachi Tony?
1: Yeah.
0: Guy gets separation.
1: Right.
0: Route runner.
1: Yeah.
0: Jeremiah Smith's just a monster.
1: Mm-hmm.
0: There is a case because of the Marvin Harrison Jr. struggles. Is he explosive enough?
1: Mm-hmm.
0: Like, could Tony be a better NFL receiver? Maybe. There's no one better at college than Jeremiah Smith.
1: And, like, the ball's coming to him.
0: Mm-hmm. That's the thing. Like, we talk about this with a lot of other people. Arthur Smith knows that every defense's game plan is to stop Jeremiah Smith. Iowa, historically, good, smart, fundamental defense.
1: Yeah.
0: No answer.
1: How good is Saiyan?
0: He's okay.
1: Yeah.
0: I don't think he's elite. The Louisville guy that they had, I think if he's the quarterback of this team, they're the national champion favorite right now.
1: Right.
0: And I'm not saying they can't win it. I still think they can, but I don't think Saiyan elevates everyone else.
1: I think he's good.
0: Mm-hmm.
1: I think he's good.
0: He's
1: enough,
0: okay.
1: Right?
0: Yeah, he's good.
1: He's good.
0: I don't think he's elite. He's good.
1: Jeremiah Smith makes you a lot better.
0: Correct.
1: Yeah.
0: That's what receivers do. Marty Gilliard made me a lot better.
1: He's something, though. I mean, like, I'm not an Ohio State fan, so, like, I'll gush over, you know, UC players.
0: Yeah.
1: It's hard to not gush over Jeremiah Smith.
0: Mm-hmm.
1: And it's funny. We were in Tucson killing time because of the late game, and I'm bouncing around to all the games, and the 3:30 kick started, and it's like, all right, I got time to watch about 45 minutes of Jeremiah Smith, and that's all I cared about.
0: Yeah. How? One more thing about UC, because I'm thinking about this, and I'll bring the point back. With Coach Satterfield, the report came out earlier in the year, the amount of money or lack thereof that UC is spending in football.
1: Uh-huh.
0: How much of that do you look at with Sat and say, well, is he doing the most with the least? Like, there has to be some credit and validation for that.
1: Yeah.
0: Because if you had a spare $3 million, then we're not probably talking about J.C. French right now. We're talking about a different quarterback in this running attack.
1: I guess.
0: And I only say that because what I watched Saturday afternoon with Bryce Underwood might be the worst quarterback performance I've seen in a half of football. And that guy's getting paid a lot of money. And I know money doesn't always equate to that. But if there was more money available at UC and he could handpick a different quarterback, would we be feeling different about UC and Sat right now?
1: Sure.
0: But there's a counter to that because the guy they had last year was going to get $6 million to go play.
1: That's what I was going to say.
0: And they only won seven there.
1: Yeah, like, I don't know what their roster cost last year, but I know Joe Royer wasn't cheap. Mm-hmm. I know Deontay Corleone wasn't cheap.
0: Jake Golday.
1: I know Jake Golday wasn't cheap, and they had Brendan Sorsby. And they wilted down the stretch.
0: Yeah.
1: And, like, they're not in the no knock on the teams in the Big 12. They're not in the SEC.
0: Right.
1: They're not in the Big 10. They're losing to some good team. Arizona's not ranked.
0: No.
1: Arizona's good. Arizona's going to win eight games, nine mm-hmm. games. They're not going to play in the playoff.
0: Yep.
1: They just got beat by 27 points. And so part of it is like, all right, here's what you have to spend, but are you willing to spend a little bit more at quarterback and then cut corners elsewhere?
0: Yeah.
1: It feels like they haven't been willing to do that.
0: Yep.
1: It's
0: a tough position to be in, no doubt.
1: I said coming into this year that this season, what's going to loom over it is the shadow of last year. If they succeed last season, and succeed didn't have to mean winning the Big 12, I think we would all go, cool, rebuilding year. But, like, had they won last year, is there more money to spend on this year's team?
0: Correct.
1: Do you have more
0: folks? Yeah, it goes hand in hand.
1: Or do you have
0: buying
1: more
0: back in.
1: Right. If you don't start 7-1 and then finish 7-6, do you have folks who are like, cool, throwing some coin to football?
0: Yeah.
1: It is the part of this era that is hard because now it gives coaches an excuse.
0: Mm-hmm.
1: Right? Even the
0: like, they're probably happy that report came out. See what we're doing? Well, we don't spend anything.
1: I can assure you the happiest man in America was Scott Satterfield.
0: Yep.
1: But that's not going to change unless there's, like, it's chicken or the egg. That dollar amount on the team is not going to change unless there's some success.
0: Correct.
1: And also, for what it's worth, like, nobody's complaining about the money they're spending on men's basketball right now. Like, we all want Jared Calhoun to be equipped to do better than Les Miller. And dollars at the University of Cincinnati aren't infinite.
0: Correct.
1: It's just how it is. So,
0: which means pressure for Jared Calhoun in year one.
1: Right, but like, Les Miller got bounced because he lost with an expensive roster. That roster costs money. And you and I both know there are people who are like, screw it, spend it on basketball because one or two guys makes a bigger difference.
0: Yep.
1: That will then come at the expense of football. But yeah, I don't know, man.
0: Yeah, I don't know. Looking ahead, LSU, Kentucky, Saturday night.
1: Yeah.
0: That'll be fun.
1: Yeah.
0: Will Stein, a night game.
1: Yep.
0: With LSU coming into town.
1: Yep.
0: Georgia, Alabama.
1: Always awesome.
0: This weekend. That should be a good one Saturday night. I think sneaky Indiana, Nebraska. Nebraska is 4-0.
1: Uh huh.
0: 5-0.
1: 5-0. Came back
0: Indiana,
1: and beat Maryland.
0: Indiana is ranked 7th, but they haven't, like,
1: haven't played anybody.
0: They haven't played anybody, and their best game was against Northwestern, and they snuck by in that.
1: Yeah.
0: I guess that's maybe the brilliance of Chip Kelly and what he's putting together right now with Northwestern.
1: Yeah.
0: But I think that game being at Nebraska is a slippery slope for Indiana.
1: I think Georgia's good. I'm still not entirely sure how good Texas is, though they have earned the number one ranking.
0: And by the way, the Indiana game next week is against Ohio State. So do you have the look ahead while you're on the road?
1: I'm still not sure who's great. Like, I could tell you who have the good records. I could tell you who's highly ranked.
0: Yeah.
1: I'm not sure how. I think Ohio State winning in decisive fashion on the road against Iowa is not insignificant. The Hawkeyes are never bad.
0: Mm-hmm.
1: But they're not really good.
0: No.
1: They're not the 14th best team in the country, but that's their ranking coming into that game.
0: Yeah, I'm looking for
1: I think Indiana is probably really good, but I want to see him play somebody who's decent.
0: I'm with you. Like, Texas, I don't know how much I trust Arch.
1: Right. He's fine.
0: Georgia, we're going to find out this weekend.
1: Yeah.
0: I thought the most impressive win of the weekend was what Alabama did at Mississippi State to Camario.
1: Yeah.
0: Like, they dominated.
1: Flavor of the week was Mississippi State.
0: I mean, they sat their starters in the fourth quarter on the road at Mississippi State. Notre Dame feels like they're kind of sleepwalking through wins.
1: Yeah.
0: Miami, maybe. I don't know.
1: You know who I don't think is great? It's Texas Tech.
0: Yeah. I do think BYU is good.
1: And Texas Tech may still win the league. I think Texas Tech's awesome.
0: It's just weird week to week. Like, I thought Florida was legit. And then they got the floor
1: Missouri.
0: Wiped with Missouri.
1: Yep.
0: But then they just beat Ole Miss, who I thought was okay. It's just, it is what it is.
1: All right, we'll hear the second half of Zach Taylor's Monday press conference when we come back. Twin Peaks in Florence, P.J. Fitzpatrick, Tony and Mo Football Show, ESPN 1530 Cincinnati Sports Station.
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3: 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The center lane blocked from an accident southbound 75 before Paddock Road. Traffic getting by there in the right lane and the contra flow lane. Emergency crews there on scene. Seeing some heavy delays at the moment as well back from Shepherd Lane. On eastbound 275, also an accident before Madison Pike. I'm Eddie Zellick with traffic.
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1: All right, 16 from 6, P.J. Fitzpatrick, Tony and Mo, football show, Zach Taylor's the second half of his press conference coming up in just a second. He, earlier today, did mention that Ja'Marr Chase is still in the league's concussion protocol, said that they're treating T. Higgins as day-to-day, same for Brian Cook, Kyle Duggar week-to-week. Now, here is the remainder of Zach Taylor's weekly Monday press conference on ESPN 1530.
16: And how's Dalton? He's been battling, obviously.
22: Yeah, I was just proud of Dalton for fighting through there. You know, that was it was a tough week for him. He did not want to sit at the game out. I appreciated that. I thought he did a good job for us. So I'm sure talking to him, it's not a perfect game. There's some things he had limitations on, but I was grateful that he went out there and battled out for us.
16: On the first Burrow interception, and he could barely make it off the field.
22: Yeah.
16: What's going through your mind at that point?
22: Yeah, I hope he'd keep going. And he did, you know, and so, yeah, obviously we don't run in 50-yard sprints, but that summarizes him, and that's guys we want fighting for us.
23: With what Tinsley did yesterday, what was the toughest thing showing up Tuesday and then having that kind of performance? What do you think was the toughest thing?
22: Well, the toughest thing is thinking you're going to play a couple snaps and then playing a whole lot more and playing every position, you know, and so having to piece together the concept that's being called, what position I'm playing, because I'm moving position seemingly every play. So again, I think that's the challenging part for him. I thought he handled it really well, and I thought all those guys did. I mean, I'm not in the huddle. I didn't hear the communication, but I'm sure there was a lot of it amongst, you know, the core guys that were in there at the end, which was Dante, Mitch, Mike, and Tanner and Drew at times. So not easy, sort it all out. And, you know, we're trying to call plays that we think all four of those guys can execute for us on the field together. And I thought Mitch did a really good job handling those different roles. And, I mean, he caught a conversion. You know, we called a route. He converted the route. Joe threw it to him. Joe had the confidence in him on a big play in the last drive, and Mitch made that play for him.
23: I mean, you're the guy calling shots, so clearly you had confidence.
22: Yeah, absolutely. That's why Mitch is here. Mitch is here because he's dependable for us. He's a really hard worker, takes advantage of his opportunities. That's what we always saw from Mitch. We had really difficult decisions to make with our receiver group at the end of training camp, and unfortunately, we just couldn't keep enough receivers. But he is a guy we trusted to be on the team. It's just we didn't have the spot for him. So for him to walk back in the door, he's an active roster player. He's always in our mind been an active roster player, and he showed why yesterday.
24: What's kind of prohibited you all from maybe being under center, as maybe you would have liked earlier, if that's been a thing?
22: No, I wouldn't say anything perhaps that.
25: What did you like about Burrow in the last two drives? Mostly positive there. Very much positive there at the end.
22: Yeah. I'm just making plays, you know, and I thought he did a really good job manipulating defenders with his shoulders, with his eyes, with his sets. He had, you know, it was a really good dialogue on the sidelines about the different spots he wanted to hit on the field. And so then okay, so we got to go out there and as the drive goes, problem solve and try to get him those opportunities. And he did a great job executing them. So I thought that he was excellent in that regard.
25: And what do you think of T. Higgins' game as a whole?
22: Awesome. Yeah, T stepped up in a big way for us. You know, we needed him when Ja'Marr goes down. You need your other superstar to step up, and T did in a major way. Made some big plays, some one-on-one situations, did a great job, some catch and run opportunities. Communication, body language with Joe was really good. They were on the same page, so T really stepped up for us.
16: Early on in the game, 4th-and-1, you're 44. Any thoughts going for it?
22: On our 44? No, not that early in the game. No.
2: With only two fully healthy receivers, do you feel like you have enough talent in the building with the practice squad guys, or do you look elsewhere?
22: It's just funny. I mean, we do have two receivers right now. But, yeah, I do. I think, you know, Noah and Jordan are the two practice squad receivers we have. They're here for a reason. Like, if you hang around here as a receiver, it's because we got some regard for you. You're smart enough. You've shown some ability. So we'll see where it ends up this week. I don't know yet, you know, but certainly feel like Jordan's been here now, I think, 2 years in our system. Trust him. He's here for that reason. And Noah's shown some great capabilities in practice, you know, so however it shakes out, I think those guys have earned our trust.
23: So Colby have a shot, or is he
22: in this? We'll see. I think he's coming along faster than I would initially thought. I think that's the good news on it. So we'll just see as the week plays out where he ends up.
23: What did the tape show you on the two interceptions? Was it different than what you had thought you saw?
22: No, I mean, one, he's pulling to throw the ball for probably completion. We get hit, you know. Lineman gets knocked into him as he throws the ball. Gets tipped as well, you know. So that one we're throwing on time where it needs to go is going to be a big conversion for us. And unfortunately, I think it went down to the 18 and they scored a couple plays later, you know, so that's a 7-point swing right there. And then the other one is it's a unique look. You know, he's going to third in the progression. They're playing man covers. There's a whole player underneath there. Mitch read to sit it down. Joe read to keep it on the move. He's got a guy in his face. You know, probably just play the down a little differently, first and 10. You know, just get us the next play when it's a little unclear. But he usually plays very decisive. That's one of the things I like about Joe is he gets the progression. He sees the coverage really well. And so I'm not going to say it's crystal clear how exactly that should have played out. There's a little bit of gray to it. But that, the result obviously was something we can't have.
24: Talk a lot about getting explosive runs and how close you've been. Why do you feel like that still just hasn't materialized yet in the four games? I know it's a small sample size.
22: I think we're going to keep working on it. You know, yesterday wasn't good enough in the run game, but I feel like, you know, history shows us that we'll get there and we'll develop our offense exactly how we need it to be to hit the ground running and win some games for us.
4: I think it was a pretty dominant day for Jonathan Allen.
22: I did. I think, you know, he's a guy that I think has been really consistent for us. I've always had tremendous regard for him, dating back to when we had to play in Washington and Minnesota, and so now we got him here, and I'm really happy to have him because he's really smart, really consistent player for us, wins a lot of one-on-ones in the run and the pass, and I think he complements all the other guys we have really well in the interior and the exterior of our D-line, and so I thought that group did some great things, man. We got some good depth. We got a good front line. I thought that they played really well for us. We asked those guys to set the tone for us. First play of the game, Boye wins, hits the quarterback, almost causes a turnover. You know, I thought they did a good job.
6: Were you okay with the reads that Joe made on that final series, second, third down in particular, as opposed to maybe getting something shorter and not getting into fourth and 10?
22: Well, I mean, okay, so the first play, we threw a slant, kind of bang, bang, you know. That's a good throw. That's a good route. We're in second and 10. We threw the double post. We've never run that out of that formation or grouping. We were kind of out of it. You were moving people around at that point. And so that one didn't work out for us. And then we took a one-on-one, you know, I think on third down, if I'm not mistaken, to Mitch, which those we take those. You know, that's part of our identity. And when we got guys out there, they win. Mitch had won early in the drive. That one just didn't work out for us. And then the fourth down, you got to be ready for pressure. So we gave ourselves a 7-man pro look on fourth and 10, because if it gets zeroed, you got to have an answer there. And he did a good job really making an adjustment with Chase to make sure we had a really viable outlet that could get us the first down and came up half a yard short. So that's a tough one. It's tough to go down when you're that close. You know, to find a completion on the first three, the ball really went to where it probably needed to go when you watch those plays. And I thought our guys handled playing different positions really well there.
25: Go ahead, Dan.
4: Play where Joe spiked it. Was that supposed to be a screen that just got?
22: Yeah. Defensive end just held the tight end legally. I mean, he took it away.
25: Very weird sequence leading to the ultimate on the field on special teams in the fourth quarter.
22: Yeah.
25: I'm curious what happened there.
22: I don't know what I can really say, to be honest with you. Without, I don't know what I'm allowed to say, but it was a difficult situation for us. Yeah.
2: On that second down, the double post, was that something where Mike Gesicki thought, like, you know, maybe straighten the route out a little bit more and Joe had him going more inside, or was there like a miscommunication there where it was a little
22: No, it's a timing throw. And that's, we spent a lot of time on the timing throws in practice, and you know, and so that's part of one of the challenges you face. I'm not trying to make an excuse. That's one of the challenges you face when you're having to move people around, and that's just how it played out, you know. So,
1: all right, there you go, Zach Taylor's Monday press conference. Bengals lose to the Jags yesterday, 22-17. We are done. Want to thank the staff here at Twin Peaks in Florence for taking great care of us. Thanks to everybody who came out to see us. Thanks, of course, to Mike Mills for producing on site and our guy Taryn back in Kenwood. We are back at the Westchester location a week from today. Back on air tomorrow at 3:05. Have a great night. Thank you for listening. 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
8: 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The center lane blocked from an accident southbound 75 before Paddock Road. Traffic getting by there in the right lane in the contraflow lane. Emergency crews there on scene. Seeing some heavy delays at the moment as well back from Shepherd Lane. On eastbound 275, also an accident before Madison Pike. I'm Eddie Zellick with traffic.
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20: Hi, it's Evan Cohen. Coming up Tuesday, friend of show Adam Schefter joins us in the 8 a.m. Eastern hour to discuss all the news around another wild week in the NFL filled with major injuries. 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